0: 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I'm Carolyn Unger. The golden arches are officially shining bright in the town of Grottoes.
1: Grottoes, we are officially open. 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
0: The new McDonald's, located on the 200 block of Augusta Avenue, Route 340, began taking orders yesterday. A

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1: ABC News, I'm Dave Packer. New airstrikes on Iran. A U.S. official says a military site was targeted that was believed to pose a threat to U.S. forces and commercial maritime traffic in the Strait of Hormuz. Iranian attack drones also targeted. This after Iran state media says the country sent their terms for a peace deal to the U.S. that would keep Iran in control of the strait. President Trump says that's a non-starter.
2: They're negotiating on fumes. But we'll see what happens. Maybe we have to go back and finish it. Maybe we don't.
1: That delicate recovery effort continues at this hour to find nine missing employees after a deadly chemical tank implosion at a Longview, Washington state paper mill. Two people are confirmed dead. Homeland Security Secretary Mark Wayne Mullen says his department's considering cutting customs and border protection staffing at so-called sanctuary city airports that would include the nation's busiest airports. Former U.S. Attorney General Pam Bondi revealing she's battling thyroid cancer. Bondi undergoing treatment. This is ABC News.
3: WSVA's local AccuWeather for Harrisonburg and the Shenandoah Valley. A couple of evening showers and a thunderstorm, otherwise mostly cloudy tonight, the low down to 60. Then on Thursday, partly sunny, the high of 79. Partly sunny, pleasant Friday with the high 76. Heading into the weekend Saturday with a beautiful day, a mix of clouds and sun, the high of 74. Mostly sunny and nice on Sunday, the high of 69. I'm AccuWeather meteorologist Jason Caterina on WSVA.
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charges that included 5 counts of sodomy and 2 counts of rape. Prosecutors have added another 10 charges, including 2 felony counts of incest. The Virginia Department of Historic Resources has announced that a state historical marker will be dedicated in Stanton this weekend to highlight the Queen Miller home, which was an orphanage for black children in the early 20th century. And area delegate Chris Runyon has been reappointed by Speaker of the House Don Scott to serve on the Virginia Commission on School Construction and Modernization. As for the forecast tonight, a couple of evening showers and a thunderstorm, low 60. Tomorrow, partly sunny, high 79. 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
7: Lots to get to on a busy night. Thanks for joining us on America at Night. One of the people who was in the room, as a matter of fact, he wrote a book to that title, The Room Where It Happened, Ambassador John Bolton, former National Security Advisor under President Trump. Ambassador John Bolton, welcome to America at Night.
8: Glad to be with you. Thanks for having me.
7: So it's been a confusing couple of days. Over the weekend, President Trump and the administration said they were getting some type of deal with Iran. Iran was silent. Now today on Wednesday, Iran's national media is saying they've got a deal, and the administration, the Trump administration, is saying don't believe everything you hear from them. Can you explain what is going on?
8: I don't think so. I think in part it's because these negotiations are taking place through mediators. And so it's not, at least as far as I can tell, it's not U.S. negotiators speaking directly with Iranians. It's through the mediators. And I think that's one reason that things get a little bit out of whack. But I also think that what Iran is doing here is playing for time and trying to put the blame for the closure of the Strait of Hormuz on the United States, when in fact it's obviously Iran's actions that have brought us to the point we're at. So there's a lot of posturing here. I don't think this is in America's interest, frankly. I think, as I say, Iran's playing for time every day that goes by where they can dig out from the destruction that the U.S. and Israeli attacks caused is a better day for them. We're the ones who really are seeing the economic impact of the lack of exports from the Gulf. And I think the Iranians know that, too.
7: It seems like President Trump is somewhat apprehensive to send troops or to start bombing again. Would you agree with that?
8: Yeah, look, I think he wants out of this. I think he'd do anything to be able to say, I made a deal. Oil will start flowing again. The war's over. Everything's fine. But he knows that he can't do that with a straight face. And he very much fears criticism, like he got over the weekend from a number of Republican senators for seeming to be edging his way into a deal that puts the nuclear issue somewhere off in the tall grass months and months from now before it really gets seriously discussed. And that's fine with Iran. That's what they want. They want more time. And the deal appears to be giving them that. So I think there are a number of provisions that would not look good for the administration, and they're still trying to figure out what to do with them.
7: Iran, this is their... This is their standard operating procedure, is it not? This sort of loosey with the football, they sort of offer and they take away and they stall and then they sort of turn the

0: the relationship is. The Israelis will push for as much as they can get, but in the end, Trump makes that decision.
1: John Bolton, Ambassador John Bolton, last question. Anything short of more military action and troops on the ground to go in and get the enriched uranium, is there any type of deal that could be made?
0: I wouldn't trust this regime in Iran as far as I could throw it. Whatever they agree to is subject just to further negotiation. That's why ultimately logic drives you to the conclusion that regime change is the only sure way to get a real answer here.
1: And so they continue to squeeze the world economy, closing the strait while Donald Trump searches for a deal because he doesn't want to send troops in.
0: And time remains on Iran's side, and they know it, too.
1: Yeah. And so in some ways, Iran, even though we're winning the battles, Iran seems to be more emboldened today than when we first started.
0: Yeah, but they can still be brought down several pegs. There's no doubt about it. We did a lot of damage to them in the 6 weeks of bombing. It's going to take them a long time to recover.
1: John Bolton is the former National Security Advisor for President Trump. His book is The Room Where It Happened, former U.S. Ambassador. John Bolton, thank you very much for your insight and your time. Thanks for checking in.
0: Well, thanks again for having me.
1: You got it. America at Night, back in a moment.
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7: Washington State Factory, two people are confirmed dead, 9 unaccounted for. Uganda closing its border with the Congo in an effort to curb the Ebola outbreak. Nearly 1,000 suspected cases there and about 220 people believed to have died. Green Bay Packers running back Josh Jacobs is being investigated for domestic abuse allegations. Jacobs was released from a Wisconsin jail earlier today. He was taken into custody on Tuesday on allegations of strangulation, suffocation, and other offenses. This is ABC News.
8: WSVA's local AccuWeather for Harrisonburg and the Shenandoah Valley. A couple of evening showers and a thunderstorm, otherwise mostly cloudy tonight, the low down to 60. Then on Thursday, partly sunny, the high of 79. Partly sunny, pleasant Friday with the high 76. Heading into the weekend Saturday with a beautiful day, a mix of clouds and sun, the high of 74. Mostly sunny and nice on Sunday, the high of 69. I'm AccuWeather meteorologist Jason Caterina on WSVA.
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1: Hello, this is Sheriff Brian Hutchison with the Rockingham County Sheriff's Office. We need your help to solve a commercial grand larceny investigation we're working on at this time. Sometime during the morning hours of Tuesday, March the 3rd, a construction site in the Cross Keys area of the county was broken into. A variety of tools and equipment were stolen, a number of which were Milwaukee brand power tools, including impact drills, hammer drills, sawzalls, and batteries. The total loss from this crime is estimated at over $3,000. We ask anyone who may have information about this investigation or any other crimes in our community to please call the Crime Solvers Hotline at 540-574-5050. Again, that number for Crime Solvers is 540-574-5050. All callers may remain anonymous upon request and are eligible for cash reward. As always, we remind you to call us anytime you observe suspicious activity in your neighborhood, and we appreciate your support. Thank you.
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8: Hey, listen to this story. Google software engineer has been charged with insider trading courtesy of Polymarket. He allegedly earned $1.2 million by illegally trading contracts on Polymarket that allow people to bet on who would be revealed as the most searched people of 2025. That is according to prosecutors. Michael Spagnolo, 36 years old, was charged with fraud and money laundering over bets that he made last year that were based on non-public search data. Only a limited number of employees knew it. The data revealed the most searched people at the time to be musicians Kendrick Lamar and D4VD, which is apparently some rapper that was charged with some despicable crimes that no one ever knew of, and only after he was charged did his search engine numbers go up. I guess people want to know who was, right, who the guy was. The complaint was filed by the Manhattan U.S. Attorney's Office. That's the second insider trading case brought. The other guy was the Army Special Forces, who traded on illegal information about the U.S. military operation removing Nicolas Maduro. So now you've got at least two people charged with insider trading when it comes to the Polymarkets. I'm not so sure that's illegal. I know it's unethical, immoral, but I don't know if it's illegal. It's very confusing because it's not regulated by the SEC. So it's very, very difficult. Many people, experts, are saying it's difficult to charge these people who are doing this, but we'll wait and see. Stay right there.
0: As America marks its 250th anniversary, the story of our nation isn't just found in history books. It's found right here at home. This is America 250, with roots right here in the Shenandoah Valley.
9: In June 1781, the British cavalry led a lightning-fast parade toward Charlottesville. Their mission? To capture Virginia's governor, Thomas Jefferson, and the state legislature. But warnings from local riders gave Jefferson just enough time to flee over Carter's Mountain. The British cavalry failed.

0: to capture their primary target.
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4: From ABC News, I'm Dave Packer. A slow, methodical, and deliberate recovery effort to find the 9 missing employees after a chemical explosion at a Washington State paper mill. ABC's Melissa Adon is in Longview, Washington, where it's believed 90,000 gallons of chemicals are still inside the collapsed tank.
5: The 900,000-gallon tank at the Nippon Dynawave Packaging Company was filled with deadly chemicals used to make paper when it ruptured early Tuesday. The tank crumpled, vehicles flipped and crushed.
6: The priority is ensuring responder safety.
7: The EPA is here on the ground in Longview investigating the potential impacts to the air and water quality.
4: New U.S. airstrikes in southern Iran. CENTCOM says Iranian attack drones were shot down and a drone base was targeted. A U.S. official calling the strikes measured, purely defensive, and intended to maintain the ceasefire. A Google engineer accused of making over $1 million using insider information to allegedly bet on what users would search.
8: Federal prosecutors say Michelle Spagnuolo's job as a software engineer gave him access to confidential data showing the singer known as David would be Google's most searched person of 2025. They allege he then used that information to place a series of Google-related bets on Polymarket, a prediction market platform under the name Alpha Raccoon. At the time that bet was placed, federal prosecutors say Polymarket assigned a near-zero probability to David being the number one searched person on Google this year.
4: ABC's Aaron Katursky. As Ebola spreads in Central Africa, the Trump administration reportedly seeking to set up a healthcare facility in Kenya to take in Americans who are exposed to the virus. But many Kenyans not happy about it. Nairobi resident Robert Kiberning.
9: Why do Americans think that their lives are so much important than the lives of Kenyans?
4: Multiple sources tell us the Justice Department's launching a criminal investigation to E. Jean Carroll, the former Elle magazine columnist, accused President Trump of sexual assault. This is ABC News.
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10: These statements have not been evaluated by the FDA. This product is not intended to diagnose, treat, cure, or prevent any disease.
4: President Trump says he plans to attend an NBA Finals game in New York when the series comes to Madison Square Garden next month. A new study finds rising temperatures will likely make hail bigger and more damaging.
15: Climate change from the burning of fossil fuels should make more high-energy, unstable air, which can help form hail, says a study in the journal Nature. Storms with hail bigger than a large marble pelting roofs, cars, and the ground will increase by the end of the century. Hail generally doesn't kill people, but it does more damage than tornadoes and costs about the same as a couple of hurricanes, says the study by Central Michigan University, costing $10 billion a year in the U.S. and $80 billion globally.
4: ABC's Chuck Sievertson. A Florida man has filed suit against Carnival Cruises for $5 million, alleging it was severely burned after walking barefoot on the pool deck.

0: The complaint alleges Carnival didn't warn passengers that the deck gets hot in the sun. The lineup has been released for the Great American State Fair on the National Mall this summer for America's 250th birthday. Let freedom ring. Martina McBride will perform alongside the Commodores, Flo Rida, Young MC, Milli Vanilli, and... Morris Day and the Time. The fair, which runs June 25th through July 10th, will also feature immersive exhibits, patriotic tributes, innovation showcases, cultural programming, robotics, and state and territory showcases. Dave Packer, ABC News.
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2: 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The Golden Arches are officially shining bright in the town of Grottoes.
3: Grottoes, we are officially open. Here's Kayla.
4: 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I'm the supervisor of this McDonald's.
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2: The new McDonald's, located on the 200 block of Augusta Avenue, Route 340, began taking orders yesterday. A Texas man was sentenced to 10 years in a federal prison yesterday for his role in a deadly 2023 shootout in a Charlottesville neighborhood. Jordan Perez pleaded

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6: Lots to get to on a busy night. Thanks for joining us on America at Night. One of the people who was in the room, as a matter of fact, he wrote a book to that title, The Room Where It Happened, Ambassador John Bolton, former National Security Advisor under President Trump. Ambassador John Bolton, welcome to America at Night.
7: Glad to be with you. Thanks for having me.
6: So it's been a confusing couple of days. Over the weekend, President Trump and the administration said they were getting some type of deal with Iran. Iran was silent. Now today on Wednesday, Iran's national media is saying they've got a deal, and the administration, the Trump administration, is saying don't believe everything you hear from them. Can you explain what is going on?
7: I don't think so. I think in part it's because these negotiations are taking place through mediators. And so it's not, at least as far as I can tell, it's not U.S. negotiators speaking directly with Iranians. It's through the mediators. And I think that's one reason that things get a little bit out of whack. But I also think that what Iran is doing here is playing for time and trying to put the blame for the closure of the Strait of Hormuz on the United States, when in fact it's obviously Iran's actions that have brought us to the point we're at. So there's a lot of posturing here. I don't think this is in America's interest, frankly. I think, as I say, Iran's playing for time every day that goes by where they can dig out from the destruction that the U.S. and Israeli attacks caused is a better day for them. We're the ones who really are seeing the economic impact of the lack of exports from the Gulf. And I think the Iranians know that, too.
6: It seems like President Trump is somewhat apprehensive to send troops or to start bombing again. Would you agree with that?
7: Yeah, look, I think he wants out of this. I think he'd do anything to be able to say, I made a deal. Oil will start flowing again. The war's over. Everything's fine. But he knows that he can't do that with a straight face. And he very much fears criticism, like he got over the weekend from a number of Republican senators for seeming to be edging his way into a deal that puts the nuclear issue somewhere off in the tall grass months and months from now before it really gets seriously discussed. And that's fine with Iran. That's what they want. They want more time. And the deal appears to be giving them that. So I think there are a number of provisions that would not look good for the administration, and they're still trying to figure out what to do with them.
6: Iran, this is their standard operating procedure, is it not? This sort of loosey with the football, they sort of offer and they take away and they stall and then they sort of turn the knife a little bit and then they back off. This is standard operating procedure for them, isn't it?
7: Yeah, absolutely. And as I say, as this drags out, time weighs to their advantage on it. You know, there have been a number of reports. It's difficult to know since these are all press reports that that others deny, but there's some talk Iran wants several billion dollars of their assets unfrozen so that the government can get access to them. That looks a lot like Obama's deal in 2015.

0: ultimately, logic drives you to the conclusion that regime change is the only sure way to get a real answer here.
1: And so they continue to squeeze the world economy, closing the strait while Donald Trump searches for a deal because he doesn't want to send troops in.
0: And time remains on Iran's side, and they know it, too.
1: Yeah. And so in some ways, Iran, even though we're winning the battles, Iran seems to be more emboldened today than when we first started.
0: Yeah, but they can still be brought down several pegs. There's no doubt about it. We did a lot of damage to them in the 6 weeks of bombing. It's going to take them a long time to recover.
1: John Bolton is the former National Security Advisor for President Trump. His book is The Room Where It Happened, former U.S. Ambassador. John Bolton, thank you very much for your insight and your time. Thanks for checking in.
0: Well, thanks again for having me.
1: You got it. America at Night, back in a moment.
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6: ABC News, I'm Dave Packer. An urgent recovery effort to find the 9 missing employees after a chemical explosion at a Washington State paper mill. Cowlitz Fire and Rescue Chief Scott Goldstein.
7: We have declared this incident a transition from rescue to recovery as of this morning.
6: 2 people have died. New U.S. airstrikes in southern Iran. CENTCOM says Iranian attack drones were shot down and a drone base was targeted. A U.S. official calling the strikes measured and purely defensive. A Google engineer is accused by federal prosecutors of making over $1 million using insider information to allegedly bet on what users would search. Multiple sources tell us the Justice Department launching a criminal investigation into E. Jean Carroll, the former Elle magazine columnist who accused President Trump of sexual assault. 90-degree heat used to be pretty rare across Europe, but the continent right now baking in a pre-summer heat wave at the Eiffel Tower. They're misting tourists. This is ABC News.
8: WSVA's local AccuWeather for Harrisonburg and the Shenandoah Valley. A couple of evening showers and a thunderstorm, otherwise mostly cloudy tonight, the low down to 60. Then on Thursday, partly sunny, the high of 79. Partly sunny, pleasant Friday with the high 76. Heading into the weekend Saturday with a beautiful day, a mix of clouds and sun, the high of 74. Mostly sunny and nice on Sunday, the high of 69. I'm AccuWeather meteorologist Jason Caterina on WSVA.
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6: Earlier this week, there was a news conference. NASA provided an update on the moon landings and the moon launches. New details to talk all about it is a man who is one of the foremost experts on NASA policy. He is a senior space editor at Ars Technica. He has a degree in astronomy from the University of Texas and holds a journalism degree from the University of Missouri, MIZ. He spent 17 years at the Houston Chronicle. Eric Berger, welcome to America at Night. Thanks for joining us.
7: Thank you.
6: What was the big news? There was a lot of news coming out of this news conference today. But the big news is that I guess it's full steam ahead, no? That was the big news?
7: Yeah, they're basically trying to keep momentum going from an announcement they made in March about plans to build a moon base over the next decade on the surface of the moon. And so they announced plans to deliver two rovers within the next couple of years, as well as some pretty sophisticated drones. They're going to fly over the south pole of the moon and look at the soil and try to find water, ice, and the craters there, and just sort of basically scout for human missions.
6: We're still not there technically, or are we there technically? Where are we in terms of all of this actually happening?
7: So we're not there yet. We're getting there, but the key piece really to realizing human landings in the next few years is the lunar landers. So these are large vehicles needed to take humans down from the orbit to the lunar surface and then safely back up. And the real challenge is taking off from the surface of the moon because, you know, if you watch a rocket launch here on Earth, you'll see a big launch tower and you've got fuel venting from the rocket right up to the last seconds. And then as it lifts off, the tower falls away and it launches. And so, you know, you get a lot of support on the surface of the Earth. On the moon, obviously, there's none of that infrastructure.
6: So let's talk about those landers. Is this the first time we learned that Jeff Bezos's Blue Origin is going to be in charge of those landers?
7: No, we've known for a while that SpaceX and Blue Origin are both building lunar landers. What I think has changed over the last 12 years, McGraw, is that Blue Origin, that's Jeff Bezos's company, has a decent chance of actually beating SpaceX to the moon with humans. And they're an increasingly important part of the government's plan.
6: Okay, so that's the landers. But they also, tell me about these drones. They want to send the drones up there first?
7: Yeah, they want to send these Moonfall drones up on smaller commercial landers built by a company called Firefly. And NASA is actually leading development of the drones. They're going to have very sophisticated cameras, high-definition cameras. And just, you know, although we sent astronauts to the moon, you know, 50, 60 years ago, we still don't really have good data about the poles. And the poles are kind of the most interesting part of the moon because there are these craters that never see sunlight. So that it's strongly believed that there's lots of ice in those craters. And so we really want to explore those better before we send humans to the poles.
6: So we're going to send the drones up and they're going to take pictures of a landing site on the South Pole of the moon.
7: Yeah, and they're actually going to create detailed maps. It's going to the way they laid it out was pretty sophisticated. I mean, these are not small drones. They're like they weigh hundreds of pounds. They're about as tall as an adult male. So they're large vehicles intended to fly multiple times.

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6: Hey, listen to this story. Google software engineer has been charged with insider trading courtesy of Polymarket. He allegedly earned $1.2 million by illegally trading contracts on Polymarket that allow people to bet on who would be revealed as the most searched people of 2025. That is according to prosecutors. Michael Spagnolo, 36 years old, was charged with fraud and money laundering over bets that he made last year that were based on non-public search data. Only a limited number of employees knew it. The data revealed the most searched people at the time to be musicians Kendrick Lamar and D4VD, which is apparently some rapper that was charged with some despicable crimes that no one ever knew of, and only after he was charged did his search engine numbers go up. I guess people want to know who the guy was. The complaint was filed by the Manhattan U.S. Attorney's Office. That's the second insider trading case brought. The other guy was the Army Special Forces, who traded on illegal information about the U.S. military operation removing Nicolas Maduro. So now you've got at least two people charged with insider trading when it comes to the Polymarkets. I'm not so sure that's illegal. I know it's unethical, immoral, but I don't know if it's illegal. It's very confusing because it's not regulated by the SEC, so it's very, very difficult. Many people, experts, are saying it's difficult to charge these people who are doing this, but we'll wait and see. Stay right there.
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0: Crashed through a window. Police say it was cornered in a staff room and removed, then hoofed it back into the wild. Dave Packer, ABC News.
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2: For News Talk 92.1 and 550 WSBA, I'm Carolyn Unger. A trial date has been set for the Augusta County man who was arrested earlier this year in connection with an alleged rape. According to online records, Kevin Wayne Hitt of Mount Sydney was indicted Tuesday by a circuit court grand jury on his 7 original charges. That included 5 counts of sodomy and 2 counts of rape. Prosecutors have added another 10 charges, including 2 felony counts of incest. The Virginia Department of Historic Resources has announced that a state historical marker will be dedicated in Stanton this weekend to highlight the Queen Miller home, which was an orphanage for black children in the early 20th century. An area delegate, Chris Runyon, has been reappointed by Speaker of the House Don Scott to serve on the Virginia Commission on School Construction and Modernization. As for the forecast tonight, a couple of evening showers and a thunderstorm, low 60. Tomorrow, partly sunny, high 79. 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
4: 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It's free. We don't sell your information. We don't hand out your information. We just need it so that we can put it in the computer so that it generates a code. And then each and every night, Alex will then send you a rundown of the show. And it's a great way to sort of keep abreast of what's going on in the show. As we get going and we're getting some great, great numbers, we can start throwing some special deals in it, maybe some merch, maybe some extra activities and some extra things. So if you want to be part of the show, it's very simple, very easy. Just text 1-844-42-McGraw.

0: 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I've been surfing here since I was a kid. Now, seeing my grandson out on the water, it means everything to me. Watching him and taking in the blue waves, the sea breeze, the blurry horizon.
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2: This is Sheriff Brian Hutchison with the Rockingham County Sheriff's Office. We need your help to solve a commercial grand larceny investigation we're working on at this time. Sometime during the morning hours of Tuesday, March the 3rd, a construction site in the Cross Keys area of the county was broken into. A variety of tools and equipment were stolen, a number of which were Milwaukee brand power tools, including impact drills, hammer drills, sawzalls, and batteries. The total loss from this crime is estimated at over $3,000. We ask anyone who may have information about this investigation or any other crimes in our community to please call the Crime Solvers Hotline at 540-574-5050. Again, that number for Crime Solvers is 540-574-5050. 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
6: America at Night. We're back with Mark Peterson, a Yale professor of history. He's also written a new book called The Making and Breaking of an American Constitution. So when last we left you, last segment, you were talking about the Constitution was created to make states. In that sense, it was very successful because they got to the Pacific Ocean by hook or by crook and all sorts of means possible. They finally consolidated the country into 50 states. So in that sense, it did what it was intended to do, correct?
7: That's absolutely right. Yeah. And in fact, it did. And again, by hook or by crook, whether you think this is a good or a bad thing, it did it incredibly rapidly. Much quicker than I think most people at the founding era would have imagined possible.
6: You also mentioned like the West was subsidized by the East, right? You talk about all the things they did to help civilize the West by building dams and roads and you know, subsidizing, you know, free giveaways of land and all those types of things, subsidized because they wanted to grow the country.
7: Well, that's more or less right. I'm not sure civilized is necessarily the right word, but the problem was this, that the original model, and that was evident in things like the Northwest Ordinance, the Land Ordinance of 1785 that are sort of laying out how this is going to work, was that all the federal government would have to do would be, whether through military power or through purchase, gain land cessions from Indians, the original owners of the land. And then once they had measured it and surveyed it, the people would come, right? That the farmland, the opportunities of Ohio, of Alabama, of whatever, were so rich that once that initial task was done, the federal government steps aside and the people will do it themselves. The problem with that is that once that process hit the 100th meridian, that is the sort of north-south line that runs from the center of Texas up to through the Great Plains, the landscape was so different from the East, where there was plenty of water, rainfall, lakes, rivers, etc., that the United States could continue to gain the land cessions, but the people wouldn't come. That is, if you look at population maps from around 1870, it kind of comes to a dead stop along that 100th meridian line,

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4: All right, that's going to do it for us for hour number two. Stay right there. Open phones. Wait until you hear what Jill Biden said. Jill Biden, Joe Biden's wife. And wait till you hear what Newt Gingrich said. No Googling. I'll tell you on the other side in hour number three with open phones. Wait till you hear what Jill Biden said. You got to be sitting down for this one. And wait till you hear what Newt Gingrich said. Stay seated while you hear what they said. And, of course, open phones next hour. Our executive director is Alex Hinton. Our engineer tonight is Richard Good. I'm McGraw-Millhaven. This is America at Night on Westwood One.

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3: WSVA's local AccuWeather for Harrisonburg and the Shenandoah Valley. Through the overnight hours, it remains mostly cloudy with the low reaching 60. Later on Thursday, partly sunny, a high 79. Partly sunny again Friday. Quite pleasant to wrap up this shortened work week with a high 76. Nice day Saturday, too, with clouds and sun, a high 74. Mostly sunny on Sunday, a high of 69. I'm AccuWeather meteorologist Jason Caterina on WSVA.
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5: Outrageous World Cup ticket prices lead to the AGs in New York and New Jersey saying, wait a second, we're going to investigate. And the black market for oil is on the rise. Hey, everybody, I'm Kate Delaney. First, we roll into the rundown here at the top of America Tonight. It's the Don ceasefire. I'm very confused. But U.S. forces conducted new military strikes against Iran on Wednesday after Tehran launched drones at commercial ships in the Strait of Hormuz. So they did a defensive effort here. American forces shot down Iranian drones and hit a drone-controlled station near Bandar Abbas, which, of course, is that major port city in southern Iran, which is located on the Strait of Hormuz. The site posed a threat to U.S. forces and commercial traffic. That was the reason for the response. Specifically, Iran fired 4 one-way attack drones at American and commercial ships. The American F-16 and F-35 fighters shot down those drones. Then the F-18s hit the ground control unit before it could launch, as it was trying to do, a 5th drone. So now this is what? A couple of strikes by the U.S. in less

0: ticket practices because of that. So FIFA is under a microscope right now. You think about this, and like I said, I mean, the prices are so insane. And this is kicking off. I mean, some seats for the July 19th final in New Jersey at MetLife are selling for $33,000. Got a spare $33,000? My, oh my. All right, blood pressure. We're talking about it next.
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7: ABC News, I'm Dave Packer. Iran, according to state media, has sent over a memorandum on the terms of any potential peace deal with the U.S. Nothing in it about Iran's nuclear program, and it says Iran would continue to oversee the Strait of Hormuz. The White House calls it a fabrication. Reaction from President Trump.
8: They're negotiating on fumes. But we'll see what happens. Maybe we have to go back and finish it. Maybe we don't.
7: Growing fears that the Ebola outbreak in Africa could become the deadliest outbreak on record. More than 200 people have died so far. An ongoing recovery for victims in the deadly factory accident in Washington State. 9 people remain unaccounted for after a massive chemical tank holding a highly corrosive liquid imploded and collapsed Tuesday. 2 people are confirmed dead. The Justice Department has launched a criminal investigation into E. Jean Carroll, the former magazine columnist who accused President Trump of sexual assault, that according to multiple sources familiar with the matter. This is ABC News.
9: WSVA's local AccuWeather for Harrisonburg and the Shenandoah Valley. Through the overnight hours, it remains mostly cloudy with the low reaching 60. Later on Thursday, partly sunny, the high 79. Partly sunny again Friday. Quite pleasant to wrap up this shortened work week with the high 76. Nice day Saturday, too, with clouds and sun, the high 74. Mostly sunny on Sunday, the high of 69. I'm AccuWeather meteorologist Jason Caterina on WSVA.

0: what happened there. I don't know. I do think it's a kind of a coin flip thing. He might win. He might not get $5 million, but he just might win. All right, one other for you. This is that sad story about Lynette Hooker. Remember the woman who disappeared? She was with her husband in the Bahamas. Well, the Coast Guard is asking the Bahamas for permission to send in some U.S. divers. I mean, this has been weeks and weeks. Forensic evidence recovered from the electronic devices of Lynette Hooker's husband, Brian Hooker, have led investigators to new areas of interest that were not served. So they want to go back in and search. According to one U.S. official, what Hooker told investigators doesn't match the GPS data that was derived from his electronic devices that investigators obtained. Oh, that was such a crazy story. She went overboard and vanished to the Bahamas 2 months ago. And maybe they're going to get that permission and maybe they'll find something out. All right, on that note, thanks to all of you for listening to this hour of the show. Special thanks to the Minnesota 2, Jason and Daniel. And remember, my friends, to make it count.
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0: 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The Cleveland Heights native bought a small share of David Blitzer's 35% stake. 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
3: WSVA's local AccuWeather for Harrisonburg and the Shenandoah Valley. Through the overnight hours, it remains mostly cloudy with the low reaching 60. Later on Thursday, partly sunny, the high 79. Partly sunny again Friday. Quite pleasant to wrap up this shortened work week with the high 76. Nice day Saturday, too, with clouds and sun, the high 74. Mostly sunny on Sunday, the high of 69. I'm AccuWeather meteorologist Jason Caterina on WSVA.
4: 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Gary McNamara and Eric Hurley talk about everything from politics to social issues and news of the day. 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
5: 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He is Eric Hurley and I'm Gary McNamara.
6: Hi!
5: Hey, what's up?
6: How's it going?
5: All right, let's start out with relating sports to politics. I haven't mentioned golf in a while, have I?
6: No, you haven't.
5: I haven't been able to sneak a golf story in there in a while.
6: Yeah. Do I have to? What do I do with all my Live Golf hats that I bought? Are those? They're not going to be collector's items, are they?
5: But yesterday, and I had a laugh when I saw this one because it was all over. It went viral, and that was, you know, the Knicks, the New York Knicks,
6: right?
5: Seem to be a great team this year. From what I don't pay attention to sports like I used to, and I'll prove that in just a moment.
6: Right. Yeah.
5: Right?
6: Yeah.
5: I'll prove that in just a moment.
6: Right.
5: But
6: right.
5: A reporter asked Kathy Hochul, who's like, "Go Knicks! Go Knicks! Go Knicks! Go Knicks!"
6: Yeah.
5: She does the same thing you should see because she's from the Buffalo area.
6: Mm-hmm.
5: People don't know that.
6: Mm-hmm.
5: So she always, you know, talks about, I think one time she went out there and she got booed like crazy. But when she makes a comment about the Bills, you know, on X, she's just destroyed.

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1: ABC News, I'm Dave Packer. CENTCOM says U.S. forces shot down four Iranian attack drones posing a threat to the Strait of Hormuz, as well as an Iranian ground station that was about to launch a fifth drone. Iran now saying the attack will not go unanswered. A delicate recovery effort to find nine missing employees after a deadly chemical rupture at a Longview, Washington State paper mill. Washington State Governor Bob Ferguson says it's been emotional for the 38,000 residents in Longview.
2: You know, anytime you're talking about that scale of tragedy, that scope of tragedy, and that number of lives lost and injured, it's a pretty profound impact for a community like this.
1: Two people are confirmed dead. Uganda closing its border with the Congo in an effort to curb the Ebola outbreak. Nearly 1,000 suspected cases there, and about 220 people are believed to have died. Green Bay Packers running back Josh Jacobs is being investigated for domestic abuse allegations. Jacobs was released from a Wisconsin jail Wednesday. This is ABC News.
3: WSVA's local AccuWeather for Harrisonburg and the Shenandoah Valley. A couple of evening showers and a thunderstorm, otherwise mostly cloudy tonight, the low down to 60. Then on Thursday, partly sunny, the high of 79. Partly sunny, pleasant Friday with the high 76. Heading into the weekend Saturday with a beautiful day, a mix of clouds and sun, the high of 74. Mostly sunny and nice on Sunday, the high of 69. I'm AccuWeather meteorologist Jason Caterina on WSVA.
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1: The American Cancer Society has issued new colon cancer screening guidelines.
2: The new screening guidelines for colon cancer include new advanced stool tests and the first ever inclusion of blood tests. The American Cancer Society making the changes and adding options to reach more than 20 million Americans, or one in three eligible adults who haven't received advised screenings. The tools, in addition to imaging techniques, including colonoscopies, Cologuard Plus gets added to the old Cologuard, and a new type of test called ColoSense that uses a different technology. Technology is an option. The ACS says colorectal cancer is now the top cancer killer of adults under the age of 50. Michelle Franzen, ABC News.
1: Green Bay coach Matt LaFleur says no decision's been made on the future of Josh Jacobs, who was arrested on domestic abuse allegations.
3: I'm going to stick with the statement that we put out as an organization and just let the process play out.
1: Jacobs was released from jail Wednesday. His attorney denies wrongdoing. The Major League Baseball Players Association has made its first formal proposal in collective bargaining talks with the MLB. It includes an overhaul to revenue sharing, nearly doubling the minimum salary, and expanded free agency. The league is expected to formally counter Thursday. The current contract expires December 1st. A lockout is anticipated. Brazil's government says it'll invest $75 million in a highway cutting through the Amazon rainforest, which environmentalists worry will accelerate deforestation. Dave Packer, ABC News.
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6: WSVA's local AccuWeather for Harrisonburg and the Shenandoah Valley. Through the overnight hours, it remains mostly cloudy with the low reaching 60. Later on Thursday, partly sunny, the high 79. Partly sunny again Friday. Quite pleasant to wrap up this shortened work week with the high 76. Nice day Saturday, too, with clouds and sun, the high 74. Mostly sunny on Sunday, the high of 69. I'm AccuWeather meteorologist Jason Caterina on WSVA.
7: Now, it's Red Eye Radio. Gary McNamara and Eric Hurley talk about everything from politics to social issues and news of the day. Whether you're up late or you're just starting your day, welcome to the show. 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
8: All across America, we are Red Eye Radio. He is Eric Hurley and I'm Gary McNamara. All right, more sports and politics.
9: All right, sport fans.
8: This sort of relates to Plattner in Maine about he's, you know, upset that the private equity and billionaires own sports teams.
9: Yeah.
8: His idea is that private equity has destroyed the Boston Red Sox. And somebody needs to ask him the question, so... And who should own sports teams? This is a New York and New Jersey launch investigation into World Cup ticket pricing. All right.
9: Mm-hmm.
8: New York Attorney General Letitia James and New Jersey Attorney General Jennifer Davenport announced that they have sent subpoenas to the FIFA president and others seeking information about their ticket policies. Quote, New Yorkers have been waiting for years for the World Cup to come into their backyard, and they deserve a fair shot at affordable tickets.
9: Okay.
8: It's government's job.

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2: ABC News, I'm Dave Packer. Iran, according to state media, has sent over a memorandum on the terms of any potential peace deal with the U.S. Nothing in it about Iran's nuclear program, and it says Iran would continue to oversee the Strait of Hormuz. The White House calls it a fabrication. Reaction from President Trump.
3: They're negotiating on fumes. But we'll see what happens. Maybe we have to go back and finish it. Maybe we don't.
2: Growing fears that the Ebola outbreak in Africa could become the deadliest outbreak on record. More than 200 people have died so far. An ongoing recovery for victims in the deadly factory accident in Washington State. Nine people remain unaccounted for after a massive chemical tank holding a highly corrosive liquid imploded and collapsed Tuesday. Two people are confirmed dead. The Justice Department has launched a criminal investigation into E. Jean Carroll, the former magazine columnist who accused President Trump of sexual assault, that according to multiple sources familiar with the matter. This is ABC News.
4: WSVA's local AccuWeather for Harrisonburg and the Shenandoah Valley. A couple of evening showers and a thunderstorm, otherwise mostly cloudy tonight, the low down to 60. Then on Thursday, partly sunny, the high of 79. Partly sunny, pleasant Friday with the high 76. Heading into the weekend Saturday with a beautiful day, a mix of clouds and sun, the high of 74. Mostly sunny and nice on Sunday, the high of 69. I'm AccuWeather meteorologist Jason Caterina on WSVA.
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0: Oh, I found a new political ad.
1: Oh?
0: This one for Karen Bass.
1: Okay.
0: For mayor of L.A.
1: Yeah.
0: From Hollywood star Samuel Low T. Jackson. All right. Here we go. Ready?
1: Okay. Right.
2: These are the times we need someone who understands government, who also understands the needs of the people. Someone who will go in the streets and gather the people together, not someone who will divide them. Karen Bass is that person. Karen Bass for mayor.
1: Say what again? Say what again?
0: What a horrible ad. The music it was, behind it.
1: Well, it didn't even sound like... I'm like, did they give him some sort of sedative? That didn't even sound like Samuel L. Jackson.
0: That's why I knew the low T would fit.
1: Yeah. You know what we need is what we need is the real Samuel L. Jackson, because we don't know who this guy is.
0: Right.
1: Say what again? Is it wrong to call her largemouth bass? Is it? Can we not do that? Would that be wrong? Maybe don't do that if she talks too much. No? Big mouth bass? Small mouth bass? No?
0: I don't know about fish names.
1: Okay.
0: I don't know if that's politically incorrect or not.
1: Since when do we care?
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4: ABC News, I'm Dave Packer. Growing fears that the Ebola outbreak in Africa could become the deadliest outbreak on record. More than 200 people so far have died. The World Health Organization's Dr. Chikwe Uhikwezu.
5: This particular Bundibugyo strain of the Ebola virus, you know, presents slightly atypically from the other strains.
4: The Trump administration said Americans exposed will be sent to a health facility in Kenya. Search and recovery into the night in Washington State for 9 missing employees after thousands of gallons of a caustic chemical were unleashed in a tank rupture. 2 deaths have been confirmed. Officials say the U.S. carried out new airstrikes in southern Iran, shooting down attack drones that posed a threat around the Strait of Hormuz and then a ground control site. Los Angeles court has sentenced Matthew Perry's former assistant to 3 years and 5 months in federal prison. Kenneth Imwamsa was the last of 5 people charged in connection with the actor's 2023 overdose death. This is ABC News.
6: WSVA's local AccuWeather for Harrisonburg and the Shenandoah Valley. A couple of evening showers and a thunderstorm, otherwise mostly cloudy tonight, the low down to 60. Then on Thursday, partly sunny, the high of 79. Partly sunny, pleasant Friday with the high 76. Heading into the weekend Saturday with a beautiful day, a mix of clouds and sun, the high of 74. Mostly sunny and nice on Sunday, the high of 69. I'm AccuWeather meteorologist Jason Caterina on WSVA.

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1: And he's Eric Carly, and I'm Gary McNamara. You know, I was just thinking about the Samuel L. Jackson ad for Karen Bass. Mm-hmm. And we know that really celebrities doing national ads doesn't have an effect at all.
2: No.
1: As we know, endorsements from... Does it? I guess my question would be, does that have an effect in L.A.?
2: No, that's a good question.
1: Because
2: and to what effect? Because, yeah. Okay. Samuel L. Jackson has become in recent years kind of like, well, if you need the movie to be, like, if you need the trailer for the movie to be exciting, put him in the movie somehow, right? Kind of spice things up.
1: Mm-hmm.
2: And so I thought to myself as I'm listening to the ad, thinking to myself, is that the way they're thinking of the campaign? You know, I call it... the obligatory Samuel L. Jackson, which means, well, the movie's not, we don't think it's going to do well. Call Samuel L. Jackson, write a part for him in the movie, and it will do better, right? They just put him in the movie. And I'm thinking to myself, is that how they looked at it with the Bass campaign? Because he does not sound enthusiastic at all.
1: No, it's like, all right, I sort of have to do this, so would you please support Karen Bass because we can all go on the streets and gather.
2: I mean,
1: what the hell does, who wrote, let me put it this way, who the hell wrote that?
2: Well,
1: and we will bring all people together. This isn't 1968.

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2: ABC News, I'm Dave Packer. Iran, according to state media, has sent over a memorandum on the terms of any potential peace deal with the U.S. Nothing in it about Iran's nuclear program, and it says Iran would continue to oversee the Strait of Hormuz. The White House calls it a fabrication. Reaction from President Trump.
3: They're negotiating on fumes. But we'll see what happens. Maybe we have to go back and finish it. Maybe we don't.
2: Growing fears that the Ebola outbreak in Africa could become the deadliest outbreak on record. More than 200 people have died so far. An ongoing recovery for victims in the deadly factory accident in Washington State. Nine people remain unaccounted for after a massive chemical tank holding a highly corrosive liquid imploded and collapsed Tuesday. Two people are confirmed dead. The Justice Department has launched a criminal investigation into E. Jean Carroll, the former magazine columnist who accused President Trump of sexual assault, that according to multiple sources familiar with the matter. This is ABC News.
4: WSVA's local AccuWeather for Harrisonburg and the Shenandoah Valley. A couple of evening showers and a thunderstorm, otherwise mostly cloudy tonight, the low down to 60. Then on Thursday, partly sunny, the high of 79. Partly sunny, pleasant Friday with the high 76. Heading into the weekend Saturday with a beautiful day, a mix of clouds and sun, the high of 74. Mostly sunny and nice on Sunday, the high of 69. I'm AccuWeather meteorologist Jason Caterina on WSVA.

0: ABC News, I'm Shiri Preston. Kuwait says it has been targeted with a missile and drone attack. The U.S. for the second time this week also striking southern Iran. Another challenge to the shaky ceasefire in the war that is now 3 months old. At least 16 students killed in an overnight fire at a girls' boarding school in Kenya. Nearly 80 other people were hurt. The Ebola outbreak in Central Africa could become the deadliest on record. The U.S. says it will send Americans who have been in the region to Kenya for monitoring and treatment before they're allowed to enter the United States. The death toll now 2 in that chemical tank implosion in Washington State. ABC's Melissa Adan is nearby.
1: The EPA is here on the ground in Longview investigating the potential impacts to the air and water quality. This as the National Guard has been activated and a federal investigation is underway as this recovery effort painfully continues.
0: 9 people still missing. This is ABC News.
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3: No accidents or delays that we're seeing up and down the valley, but if you're seeing it and we're not saying it, call the WSVA Traffic and News Tip line 540-214-2500 and let us know.
4: WSVA's local AccuWeather for Harrisonburg and the Shenandoah Valley. Sunny to partly cloudy, pleasant, and less humid today with a high of 79. Cooler tonight, comfortable under clear skies, the low down to 49. A beautiful day for Friday with mostly sunny skies, the high 77. Gorgeous on Saturday, too, with sunshine interrupted by clouds at times, the high of 72. And mostly sunny on Sunday, the high 69. I'm AccuWeather meteorologist Jason Caterina on WSVA.
3: Clear skies and 63 here at WSVA. WSVA time is 5:32.
5: For News Talk 92.1 and 550 WSVA, I'm Lyndon Kaiser. The Augusta County Sheriff's Office is requesting the public's assistance in identifying a suspect that was involved in a breaking and entering in the Cremora area. Photos of the suspect are posted on our website, rocktownnow.com. If you know who the person is in the photo, call the Augusta County Sheriff's Office. Harrisonburg Public Works Department wants to create more green spaces downtown. Jeremy Harold, the city's green sites manager, gave an update to its plan to city council during this week's meeting. They hope to plant trees along Main Street and surrounding areas.
6: The landscape goals are welcoming pedestrians' experience downtown, strengthening neighborhood connections, attracting visitors, and support local economy, and define downtown as a destination for people to come down and eat and play and work.
5: Harold added that in addition to its streetscape plan, there's also a pollinator management plan as well as an urban forestry management plan. It's 2 years and 4 months in prison for the Harrisonburg man who pled guilty to committing sex offenses with a child. According to online records, Faniel Abraham Garency was convicted of one count of indecent liberties with a child by a custodian this week in Stanton Circuit Court, while a second count was dropped by prosecutors. The 21-year-old Garency was sentenced to 5 years in prison with 3 years and 8 months suspended and 5 years of supervised probation following his release. He will also pay $1,113 in court costs. Job cuts at federal agencies last year hit harder among black workers, leading to record high black unemployment levels in the Washington, D.C., Virginia, Maryland metro area. An Economic Policy Institute analysis finds that black unemployment rate nationwide reached 7.6% in the first 3 months of 2026. In the DVM region, it was just under 10%. The Institute's study author, Valerie Wilson, believes current numbers are trending in the wrong direction.
7: Relative to recent historical lows, absolutely we are seeing it trending up and moving away from what had been some positive progress on bringing the rate down.
5: In 2025, the Department of Government Efficiency reduced the federal workforce by more than 300,000 jobs. Wilson says those cuts disproportionately affected black workers in the DVM region. For News Talk

0: 92.1 and 550 WSVA. I'm Lyndon Kaiser.
1: Thank you, Lyndon. WSVA time is now 5:35. Good morning. Welcome into early mornings for a Thursday morning. It is May the 28th, not just any day, because today is the Shenandoah Valley Best Reveal Party coming up this afternoon at Bluestone Vineyards west of Bridgewater. Mm-hmm. We will all be there starting this afternoon, and you're invited to come out and join us. It's from 4 until 6 p.m. Mario Retrosi will be doing late afternoons from there, talking to some of the gold winners in the Shenandoah Valley Best Contest.
0: Ooh.
1: So if you voted,
0: don't want to miss it.
1: And you, I know a lot of people voted this year, a lot of our listeners, for their favorites and different categories. You can come out, join us, enjoy some food. We've got Cosmic Barbecue coming, also some other food trucks, and, of course, Bluestone Vineyards will be there with their wine. So other drinks, too, soft drinks, things like that, if you want to come out and be a part of the evening. We'll be there starting at 4 o'clock this afternoon, and you can hear all about it starting at 3 o'clock this afternoon. In fact, throughout the morning, we'll be highlighting some of the gold winners, yeah, so that you know who some of the winners were. That's it.
0: We should have started at 4 in the morning for our pre-coverage.
1: We could
0: live
1: have.
0: From the vineyard.
1: We could have. You know, we haven't done that in a long time.
0: Just like the Super Bowl. We'll just pre-coverage it all the way up to.
1: There was a time, a long time ago, when early mornings started earlier than this. It wasn't called early mornings. I think we went on the air at 4:30 in the morning. I didn't. But and then there was one time of the year, the first day of hunting season, when we would broadcast from the L&S Diner.
0: Oh.
1: I say we. I think it was always Whip Robinson.
0: That's
1: would do
0: a
1: it.
0: Good gig
1: starting
0: right
1: at
0: there.
1: 4 a.m. And talking to the hunters. And yeah. We recreated that several years ago. I did. It wasn't my choice. It was the owners of the L&S Diner. They wanted to bring it back one more time.
0: Yeah.
1: Well, hunting season, I think, was starting on Saturday instead of a weekday, which I guess it had always been. Maybe I don't know if that's hunting season used to start. So I remember I went out and we broadcast live starting at 4 a.m. from the L&S Diner. And I think we were there for 2 hours, two, maybe 3 hours broadcasting.
0: Mm-hmm.
1: And the strangest thing about it for me, I mean, got to talk to a lot of nice people, hunters that were going out hunting, things like that. But the thing I still remember most about that was, you know, anybody who's working our business and done remotes, after you get done, you bring the van back.
0: Mm-hmm.
1: You unload all the equipment that you took out with you back then compared to today. It was a lot more than it is today. We can carry everything in a small box today. But the strangest thing was coming back and unloading the remote equipment after remote, and the sun was coming up.
0: Oh, man.
1: Yeah. It was. That was just weird. It's like the day is starting.
0: Now, see, here's the thing. I thought you were going to say you were unloading and the equipment smelled delicious because it had been at L&S Diner.
1: No. It's like, I loaded up the van with saltfish and brought it all back.
0: And biscuits and gravy.
1: And biscuits and gravy to go.
0: Oh,
1: right.
0: Man.
1: Nope, I didn't do that. But now I'm hungry for saltfish.
0: You're welcome.
1: Why did we go down this road? Yes. I don't know. That's our memory for the day.
0: No more memories for the rest
1: of the day. No more memories involve food or we'll just be starving. No. WSBA time is now 5:40. Coming up in just a couple minutes, we'll update you on our local AccuWeather forecast and take a look at who's celebrating a birthday on this May the 28th.
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0: Rhodes, Louise White, Justin Hitt, and Trey Shaver. Today is Matt Bendez's birthday, Barbara Marsh, also Vonnie Blosser, and Bev Robertson. Happy birthday to all of you from News Talk 92.1 and 550 WSBA. Our Mr. J's at Work Perk Contest is about to wrap up. 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I'd like to say congratulations to Misty Cook at the Verona Government Center. Linda and I delivered bagels to Misty and her staff the other day. 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
0: No accidents or delays that we're seeing here in the Valley or in Central Virginia, but if you're seeing it and we're not saying it, call the WSBA Traffic and News Tip Line 540-214-2500 and let us know. WSBA's local AccuWeather for Harrisonburg and the Shenandoah Valley. Beautiful day today, sunny, less humid, high 77. No mention of rain in the forecast. It's been a while. Winds will be north-northwest at 7 to 14 miles per hour. Tonight, a clear moonlit sky with a low at 49. Mostly sunny, pleasant tomorrow with a high at 77. And Saturday, sunshine, a few clouds, and a high at 72. Sunday, partly sunny and 69. Monday, partly sunny. Might see a scattered shower pop up somewhere. High on Monday at 75. Right now, we have partly cloudy skies, we'll call it. Just a few clouds. And the current temperature, 63, here at WSBA. WSBA time is now 5:47. 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

0: another side business that you do.
1: Well, actually, it's not just a side business. It's been there for 67 years, called the Apple Shed. My dad started it in 1956. That was part of the row crop operation, and we had a truck farm. But now I basically just, I buy a lot of stuff, especially from over in the valley in Montezuma. We have the farmers at Shenandoah Valley produce auction I deal a lot with. But I also go down, I buy from farmer friends in the Palmetto State down in South Carolina. I deal with a lot of growers that we've been dealing with for 40-plus years. So I'm on my way back now as we speak with many fresh items just picked. Also, Frank, to add to the little saga here, I'm also a court-appointed celebrant. I do weddings at my business. It's called the Apple Shed is a business, but when you do a wedding, we call it the Apple Chapel. So I'm constantly doing weddings and bringing people. I always ask, first thing I say, well, you need to get your license, and we have to have a psych evaluation to make sure you're insane. It works. Been doing it for that I've been doing for over 20 years. So I've probably done more weddings than the average Joe out there, a little over 400. So
0: wow.
1: It pays the bills, Frank. It pays the bills.
0: One of the reasons we wanted to talk to you, you mentioned earlier that you had been diagnosed at one point with melanoma.
1: Sure, 2007. Yes, sir.
0: That led you on a crusade that has actually caused you to start two nonprofit organizations and get more and more involved in cancer research and also in getting with doctors and with people to get the word out about the importance of skin cancer and skin care.
1: Very, very much so. Basically in 2007, we started looking into avenues as far as once I beat melanoma, which is, melanoma in the course of years has greatly improved based on a vaccine developed by Dr. Craig Slingloff at the University of Virginia. He pioneered the vaccine for melanoma. I actually have a nephew that's on the vaccine right now. Our secretary treasurer had it in 91, which was on the, an early stage. She survived. But basically what I found out after looking into research dollars was that very little money at the time was being directed toward melanoma research. So along with a couple other people, we started an organization called Iron Dog Star, which was it's basically a funding for the melanoma research at UVA. It's specifically 100% of it goes toward that. So we've come a long way. People are living longer. Early detection has been the key. Environmental concerns with farming, for example, are something that we still lack in some degrees. We can make improvements, but it takes time, but also education.
0: We'll continue our conversation with Russ Simpson of 180 Farm in Nelson County on tomorrow's program. I'm Frank Welt, and that's today's WSVA Spotlight on Valley Agriculture. 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

0: Rockingham County at Strasburg at 6. East Rockingham at Fluvanna County starting at 6. Cumberland going to Buffalo Gap at 5:30. Alta Vista at Riverheads at 6. And Wilson Memorial in Spotswood, they'll play this evening at 6 as well. In the RCBL, Clover Hill down Stewart's Draft 2-1. Tonight, Massanutten goes to Elkton, and Stewart's Draft visits Montezuma. Both of those games start at 7. That's a look at sports. Reporting for WSVA, I'm Dave Thomas.
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2: Well, today we have a special report from American Farm Bureau on foreign trade.
5: U.S. President Donald Trump and Chinese President Xi Jinping met recently to discuss trade and other topics. Faith Parham, an economist for the American Farm Bureau Federation, said China remains a top trading priority even after disruptions last year.
6: For 2025, we saw less sales to China due to some of the trade disruptions, but we have had recent news from the administration on potential trade deals that will help boost U.S. ag products sales. We are seeing ships head towards China, so that is a good sign, but we're waiting for more, obviously, as the details come out from this negotiation.
5: Trade continues to be vital for the success of U.S. agriculture. Chad Smith, Washington.
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2: 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They're tuned in to an online station, WACC The Barn. Big old salute to all of our listeners in the state of Ohio. Our pearl of wisdom today comes from Larry King. Larry King once said, "If I'm going to learn, I must do it by listening. I never learned anything while I was talking." That's your pearl of wisdom. You're on the farm, and I'm Ish.
1: Thanks, Ish. 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It is 5:59 at WSVA. The land is heating and air conditioning temperature 63. We have clear skies this morning here at WSVA. Up next, an information update from ABC. Then Lyndon's got an update on local news.
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9: From ABC News, I'm Sherry Preston. U.S. strikes on southern Iran overnight, and Kuwait says it has been the target of Iranian drone and missile attacks, all of it calling into question the shaky ceasefire and the war that began with U.S. bombings 3 months ago. Here's ABC's Sophie Flay.
10: President Trump insisted Iran wants to make a deal.
11: They're negotiating on fumes, but we'll see what happens. Maybe we have to go back and finish it. Maybe we don't.
10: Trump saying he won't allow political concerns here at home to influence his war strategy.
11: I don't care about the midterms.
12: With gas prices that are so high across the country, people are paying more for travel. Does that give you more urgency to make a deal? Why doesn't it?
11: Well, I'll tell you, the primary urgency, if I said this, it wasn't covered properly, but the primary urgency is that we

0: Interrupted by clouds at times, the high of 72 and mostly sunny on Sunday, the high 69. I'm AccuWeather meteorologist Jason Caterina on WSVA.
1: 63 and clear skies here at WSVA. 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
2: 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It's a year and 4 months in prison for the Harrisonburg man who pled guilty to committing sex offenses with a child. According to online records, Faniel Abraham Gerency was convicted of one count of indecent liberties with a child by custodian this week in Stanton Circuit Court, while a second count of the same charge was dropped by prosecutors. The 21-year-old Gerency, a former employee at the Commonwealth Center for Children and Adolescents in Stanton, was sentenced to 5 years in prison with 3 years and 8 months suspended and 5 years of supervised probation following his release. He's currently being held at Middle River Regional Jail. The Stanton woman who led police on a low-speed chase last year will spend 10 days in jail. WSVA's Mario Retrosi has the story.
3: According to online records, Susan Medeiros Burke pleaded guilty to three charges during a hearing yesterday afternoon in Waynesboro Circuit Court. Among the charges include felony drug possession and DWI first offense. A judge then sentenced the 64-year-old Burke to 4 years and 7 months in prison, with all but 10 days suspended. Last August, Burke did not comply with an officer who attempted to initiate a traffic stop on Route 250 upon suspicion that she was driving while intoxicated. After a three-mile chase well below the posted speed limit, Burke came to a stop and was taken into custody. She was also sentenced to 2 years of supervised probation and had her license suspended for a year and a half. For WSVA News, I'm Mario Retrosi.
2: Thank you, Mario. The Harrisonburg Public Works Department wants to create more green spaces downtown. Jeremy Harold, the city's green sites manager, gave an update to its plan to city council during the meeting this week. They hope to plant trees along Main Street and surrounding areas.
4: The landscape goals are welcoming pedestrians' experience downtown, strengthening neighborhood connections, attracting visitors, and support local economy. And define downtown as a business, as a destination for people to come down and eat and play and work.
2: Harold added that in addition to its streetscape plan, there's also a pollinator management plan as well as an urban forestry management plan. A trial date has been set for the Augusta County man who was arrested earlier this year in connection with an alleged rape. According to online records, Kevin Wayne Hitt of Mount Sydney was indicted Tuesday by a circuit court grand jury on his seven original charges that included 5 counts of sodomy and 2 counts of rape. Prosecutors have added another 10 charges, including 2 felony counts of incest. A trial date was then set for August 31st. In the meantime, the 41-year-old Hitt remains in custody at Middle River Regional Jail. The Augusta County Sheriff's Office received a call back on January 24th, where the victim alleged that a rape occurred at a home. Sheriff Donald Smith stated that the victim suffered bruising during the incident. Hitt's next court appearance is August 12th for an arraignment hearing. And finally, a reminder that a portion of Interstate 81 southbound will be closed this weekend in the Stanton area. Ken Slack with the Virginia Department of Transportation explains why the need for the highway to why the highway needs to close from 6 o'clock Saturday evening to 8 o'clock Sunday morning.
5: The contractors have some of those big overhead signs to put in place. And also some pavement, basically tie-ins. It's when you're putting new pavement in place, when you've been doing work at different levels, it helps ensure that the left and right lanes are nice and smooth, that the transitions don't have a big bump to them.
2: Slack says drivers can use the Route 262 Loop Road around Stanton. 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
1: Thank you, Lyndon. 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You're listening to Early Mornings on News Talk 92.1 and 550. WSVA. I'm Frank Welt. Lyndon Kaiser's in the WSVA newsroom this morning. Jim's off today. Jeff Ishii's got agribusiness news. And Dave is here with sports. Because Dave's on vacation, Dave is filling in with sports.
2: That's not confusing.
1: It's not going to be confusing at all. Like, it's the first time we've ever been confused. No, Dave Thomas is doing sports this morning for us. And I want to remind you, this afternoon. If you

0: have a chance, come out to Bluestone Vineyard from 4 until 6. We have the Shenandoah Valley Best Reveal Party for 2026. We postponed it by a week because it may shock some people, but apparently we've had some rain the last couple of weeks.
1: Yeah. Maybe a little
0: bit. It looks like it's over. This looks like the sun's about to shine. Sky's clear. It's going to be breezy, but it's going to be nice today. So we hope you'll come out and

0: Putting into effect what was considered the 3-1-1 liquid rule. If you were flying, we were flying the day they put this into effect. I remember it was really confusing for people because the lines were backed up. Nobody knew why.
1: Yeah.
0: And people were seeing there. I think we had somebody in front of us going through to TSA, had been on vacation, and bought a huge bottle of perfume.
1: Oh, no.
0: Spent a lot of money on it.
1: Oh, no.
0: Just to see them drop it in the trash because they didn't have something to check it in.
1: Oh, no, so, that, and they were, I bet they were happy. Were they just jumping for joy?
0: They were so happy. One, vacation was over, and two, after spending who knows what. Yeah, very right. happy.
1: Yeah.
0: So anyway, there's been a lot of people questioning this because protein is really big these days. People love to get their protein in. So recently, a viral social media post went viral, I should say, asking what can you bring on the plane, according to TSA. We know that if it was a protein shake and it's more than 3.4 ounces, you cannot bring it. So apparently at some point along the way, the TSA, having a sense of humor, as they all do, I'm sure.
1: It seems like they do.
0: Suggested that there are other ways to get protein. The TSA notes that, well, if you are concerned about protein, you may not be able to bring that large shake along with you. You can pack a rotisserie chicken.
1: Really?
0: Or 12, if you won't.
1: Now, see, someone's going to put them to the test.
0: Oh, you bet they will. Yeah, and they're already doing that on TikTok and on several social media websites. One person suggesting and posting a picture recently here of rotisserie chickens, how many they can get. You've got a lot of people who are posting pictures, of course, of, bags full of rotisserie chickens.
1: Oh, no.
0: One person, I think this was on one of the social media sites, saying, why can't you just, take a rotisserie chicken and hollow it out and fill it with a protein shake and see if they could get by with that.
1: Wow.
0: Which I'm sure they could not. But apparently,
1: I would not do any of this.
0: No, I wouldn't either. I wouldn't either.
1: Don't do this.
0: I do remember one time, and this was a long time ago, probably told this story a bunch of times, but we were going to see Serena's mom. She loved Turner ham. So we took a ham, and instead of putting it in our luggage, we went through TSA with it. And I remember the TSA agent go, is that a ham? Yeah. And, yes, it is. Yeah. And we got in a conversation. It was a really nice lady who was laughing and said, is there a problem? No, there's no problem. I said, first ham you ever said? No, not the first ham. We see turkeys every year around Thanksgiving. People take the turkey with them and things like that. So
1: you just try to put it under their hat as they go through?
0: No. You run it through the scanner, you know. What is that? But there's some other things that you can bring. The TSA has a list on their website of things that you can bring with you. Getting ready for vacation. You know, here we are heading into June. It's time to be going off to wherever you're going to be flying. Here's some things the TSA says you can bring with you. Ham is not on this list, but it might. Maybe they want to add that. A whole watermelon, no problem.
1: You can just go right on through.
0: You bring a whole watermelon.
1: So Jay Leno will be very happy, apparently.
0: I'm sure he would.
1: Yeah.
0: Live lobsters, as long as they are in a clear, sealed, spill-proof container. If it's sealed, is the lobster still going to be live when you get to the other end?
1: I mean, I don't know about that.
0: Never thought about that. You can bring live fish. In water.
1: They're okay with this.
0: On board. Yes. This is on the list. Apparently, the TSA's list, I'm guessing on their website, of all the things you can. So if you got live fish you want to take with you, don't want to have somebody take care of the goldfish while you're gone, just take the bowl along.
1: Just take it with you.
0: I guess. Yeah. This is Brett. He's my fish.
1: There's no, look, Frank, there's no logic to this.
0: No, there's
1: not. This just seems so random.
0: I'm sure you need to put the fish in a Ziploc bag, like when you went to the fair and used to win fish, you know, things. Oh, you went to the garden.

0: in the cups or
1: right,
0: whatever.
1: Exactly. Yeah. Frozen breast milk and ice packs in any quantity, as long as they're fully frozen at screening.
0: This is so specific. Can you imagine what these people are seeing walking up to them every day? You know? I mean, when you think about how specific this stuff is.
1: There's and to think they did variations. This for months without getting paid.
0: Yeah. For love of doing this, I'm
1: yes,
0: sure.
1: Yes. I love my job. I yes. love my job. Whole pies and cakes are okay because they're...
0: As long as it's in a bag.
1: Right. Here's one, not necessarily for the same list, but cremated remains in a screenable container. So you can't take the urn, I guess.
0: No.
1: But, yes.
0: Why would you be able to have that?
1: No. And that makes sense. I can see that you know, and people want their remains spread someplace, maybe a certain place, and they are taking the remains to that final resting place.
0: Right.
1: Bowling balls and bowling pins are also okay, according to TSA.
0: Really? So those aren't considered potentially weapons?
1: No, apparently not.
0: Okay.
1: Yeah, apparently not. So that's just some of them. I'm sure you could check out the complete list. I'm sure there's probably some more at the TSA's website. So
0: I don't have any doubt about that.
1: Well, you check that out before you go on vacation. But more importantly, make sure you have your real ID.
0: Yeah.
1: No matter what you're carrying in your bag, if you don't have that.
0: You've got your 12 turkeys with you, you know, or whatever it is.
1: They're going to consider you a turkey if after all these years of, you know, the deadline is coming up. I think it's already passed now. It's, you know, you better have it. So,
0: yes.
1: Or passport, too. Passport. But I think still, in some cases, may need your real ID, too. Probably a good idea. So
0: take it all.
1: Take it all.
0: Take your library.
1: Take it all with you, along with a rotisserie chicken. WSBA time is now 6:19. It's early mornings for a Thursday morning, and time for us to update you on traffic and weather.
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1: No accidents, no delays that we're seeing in the Shenandoah Valley or in Central Virginia right now. But if you're seeing it and we're not saying it, call the WSBA Traffic and News Tip Line at 540-214-2500 and let us know. Time to update you on the weather.
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1: WSBA's local AccuWeather for Harrisonburg and the Shenandoah Valley. Sunny to partly cloudy today, pleasant and less humid. The high 79. Winds will be north-northwest, 7 to 14 miles per hour. Some gust up to 20 miles per hour today. Clear skies tonight with a low at 49. Mostly sunny tomorrow, high 77. On Saturday, sunshine, a few clouds, and a high at 72. And Sunday, mostly sunny with a high 69. Looking ahead to next week, sunshine continues for Monday, Tuesday, and Wednesday. Daytime highs will be in the low and mid 70s each day. Overnight lows could drop down to the upper 40s and low 50s, especially on Tuesday night. The end of next week, we start to warm up, back up into the upper 70s Thursday, close to 80 for Friday and Saturday, sunshine continuing through Friday, and then maybe a little rain as we head toward next Saturday. We have mostly clear skies and 63 here at News Talk 92.1 and 550 WSBA. 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
4: Good morning. Here's a look at sports for WSVA. I'm Dave Thomas. One game played in the high school region playoffs yesterday afternoon. Liberty Christian down Waynesboro 4-3. Everything else either postponed until today or scheduled for today, including Broadway at Brookville. They'll play at Heritage Lynchburg. They were postponed until 4:30 today. East Rockingham at Western Albemarle. That is a noon first pitch today. Fort Defiance goes to Stewart's Draft tonight at 6. Rappahannock at Riverhead this afternoon at 5. And Buffalo Gap at Luray starting at 6 this evening. In softball, it is Page County at Fort Defiance at 6. Buckingham County at Strasburg at 6. East Rockingham at Fluvanna County starting at 6. Cumberland going to Buffalo Gap at 5:30. Alta Vista at Riverheads at 6. And Wilson Memorial in Spotswood, they'll play this evening at 6 as well. There was one game played last night in the RCBL. Clover Hill downing Stewart's Draft 2-1. Two games on tap in the county league tonight. Massanutten goes to Elkton and Stewart's Draft visiting Montezuma. Both of those games are scheduled for a 7 p.m. first pitch. JMU football announced yesterday they'll be appearing on television in 6 of the first 7 games where the kickoff times have been released thus far. The Dukes will appear on ESPN, ESPN2, ESPNU, CBS Sports Network, and the CW Network. The 2026 football season kicks off September the 5th at noon against Liberty at home. The game will be seen on ESPNU and is always heard here on WSVA. Bridgewater College softball has their 6th All-American in program history. Caroline Melandra played second base and was an all-third team selection. Major League Baseball from yesterday, Washington fell at Cleveland 3-2, and the Baltimore Orioles blistered Tampa Bay 11-2. And for the NHL last night, the Carolina Hurricanes beat Montreal 4-0 on the road to take a 3-1 lead in that series. The Hurricanes are now 6-0 on the road in the playoffs this season and can close out the East Finals tomorrow night in Raleigh. That's a look at sports. Reporting for WSVA, I'm Dave Thomas.
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6: Nicole Murray with your money now. Oil prices are up this morning by roughly 2% after fresh U.S. strikes in Iran renewed concerns over disruptions to commercial shipping through the Strait of Hormuz. West Texas Intermediate at roughly $90 per barrel, Brent at $96. Shares of LG Energy Solutions surged by roughly 16% after its U.S. unit secured a deal to supply battery cells for DTE Energy storage projects in Michigan. The 8 projects will deliver 1.5 gigawatts of battery storage. A Yonhap report says the deal is worth $1.6 billion. Federal prosecutors have charged a Google employee with fraud, alleging that he made $1.2 million from bets on Polymarket that used insider information. Officials say the employee, Michelle Spagnuolo, has been charged with money laundering, commodities fraud, and wire fraud. Futures are slightly lower ahead of inflation data later this morning. Yesterday, the Dow gained 182. That's your money now.
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3: Now that Wendy's has these new biggie deals, everyone in the family can get what they're craving, from Nugs to JBCs. The parental units can get an $8 biggie bundle, the eldest who think they're so grown can get a $6 biggie bag, and the little one who can do no wrong can get a $4 biggie bites. You know, assuming they have a credit card. No, I'm kidding. 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
5: I'm Lyndon Kaiser in the WSVA newsroom. Coming up, authorities search for a suspect connected to a breaking and entering in Cremora. An Augusta County man arrested on rape charges gets a trial date, and a public hearing regarding the Gay Street Reconfiguration Project in Harrisonburg. I'll have all the details and more following ABC at the bottom of the hour.
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7: ABC News, I'm Sherry Preston. Oil prices are up again this morning as rockets and drones fly in the Middle East. Kuwait says it had to fend off attacks. U.S. forces launching more strikes into Iranian territory, targeting attack drones and a launch site. A former magazine columnist who accused President Trump of sex assault is now under federal investigation. Sources tell ABC News E. Jean Carroll is facing a Department of Justice probe into whether she lied on the stand in her civil suit against the president. She was awarded a $5 million judgment. Nine people still unaccounted for after the rupture of a chemical tank in Washington state. Two have died. ABC's Melissa Adan in Longview, Washington.
8: The EPA is on the ground here. They're testing the air quality. They're testing the water quality. And so far, they haven't come up with any threats to the area, any threats to the community.
7: France today is moving to officially repeal a law that has been on the books for centuries. That law allows humans to be classified as property. This is ABC News.
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6: We have an accident on I-81 northbound in Stanton this morning. This is at mile marker 216 in the Mint Spring area. Expect possible delays if you're traveling through there. That accident occurring just in the last couple of minutes here. Again, that is northbound I-81 near Mint Spring in southern Augusta County. And if you're seeing it and we're not saying it, call the WSVA News and Traffic Tip Line at 540-214-2500 and let us know.
10: WSVA's local AccuWeather for Harrisonburg and the Shenandoah Valley. Sunny to partly cloudy, pleasant and less humid today with a high of 79. Cooler tonight, comfortable under clear skies, the low down to 49. A beautiful day for Friday with mostly sunny skies, the high 77. Gorgeous on Saturday, too, with sunshine interrupted by clouds at times, the high of 72. And mostly sunny on Sunday, the high 69. I'm AccuWeather meteorologist Jason Caterina on WSVA.
6: We have partly sunny skies and 63 here at WSVA. 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
5: For News Talk 92.1 and 550 WSVA, I'm Lyndon Kaiser. The Augusta County Sheriff's Office is requesting the public's help identifying a suspect involved in a recent breaking and entering incident in the Cremora area. Photos of the suspect are currently up on our website, rocktownnow.com. Anyone able to identify the individual or provide information regarding the breaking and entering incident should contact the Augusta County Sheriff's Office. A trial date has been set for the Augusta County man who was arrested earlier this year in connection with an alleged rape. According to online records, Kevin Wayne Hitt of Mount Sydney was indicted Tuesday by a circuit court grand jury on his seven original charges that included five counts of sodomy and two counts of rape. Prosecutors have added another 10 charges, including two felony counts of incest. A trial date was then set for August 31st. In the meantime, the 41-year-old Hitt remains in custody at Middle River Regional Jail. The Augusta County Sheriff's Office received a call back on January 24th when the victim alleged that a rape occurred at a home. Sheriff Donald Smith stated that the victim suffered bruising during the incident. Hitt's next court appearance is August 12th for an arraignment hearing. The Virginia Department of Historic Resources has announced that a state historical marker will be dedicated in Stanton this weekend to highlight the Queen Miller Home, which was an orphanage for black children in the early 20th century. Department Communications Manager Ivy Ager says a dedication ceremony will be held

0: Saturday afternoon at 1 at the site of the marker on West Beverly Street.
1: The Virginia Board of Historic Resources, which is authorized to designate new state historical markers, approved the manufacture and installation of the Queen Miller Home Historical Marker in June 2025. The cost of the marker was covered by its sponsor, the Friends of Miller Jackson Institute for Historic Preservation and Education, LLC.
0: Following the dedication ceremony, a reception and fellowship gathering will take place at Mount Zion Baptist Church. Interestingly, the group Preservation Virginia announced that last week that the Queen Miller home was on its list of Virginia's most endangered historic places. WSVA News Time is now 6:35.
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3: 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Prices may be higher in Alaska, California, and Hawaii.

0: proposed improvements for both projects and give community members the opportunity to provide feedback through a survey. The proposed changes for the Gay Street reconfiguration are designed to improve traffic safety in the area, while the crosswalk project includes updates to protect pedestrians at six intersections throughout the city. For more information, visit the City of Harrisonburg's website. Job cuts at federal agencies last year hit harder among black workers, leading to record high black unemployment levels in the Washington, D.C., Virginia, Maryland metro area. An Economy Policy Institute analysis finds that the black unemployment rate nationwide reached 7.6% in the first 3 months of 2026. In the DVM region, it was just under 10%. The Institute's study author, Valerie Wilson, believes current numbers are trending in the wrong direction.
1: Relative to recent historical lows, absolutely we are seeing it trending up and moving away from what had been some positive progress on bringing the rate down.
0: In 2025, the Department of Government Efficiency reduced the federal workforce by more than 300,000 jobs. Wilson says those cuts disproportionately affected black workers in the DVM region. For News Talk 92.1 and 550 WSVA, I'm Lyndon Kaiser.
2: 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WSBA time is now 6:38. Happy National Hamburger Day to you today. Today is National Hamburger Day, a day set aside to honor the hamburger. And to do that, as you may imagine, several restaurants are having special deals and giving things away for National Hamburger Day.
0: You know, I have a feeling there were some hamburgers consumed earlier this week.
2: You think so? Maybe yeah. On Memorial Day Monday?
0: I think maybe.
2: Maybe.
0: Yeah.
2: Good possibility. Mm-hmm. Among the special things that you can find today, Burger King Royal Perks members will get a free hamburger with the purchase of $3 or more at participating locations, of course, with the offer on the Burger King app or the website. Also, today, if you're heading to Dairy Queen, DQ reward members get $1 off their signature stack burger. That's not only going on today, but continues through the 31st. And in order to get that discount, you need to download the DQ mobile app and sign up for DQ rewards. And you can find that today at DQ. Sonic has a special offer today. You get a free Sonic Smasher or All-American Smasher with a $5 purchase. That goes on through the end of the month as well as part of National Hamburger Day celebration going on today. And speaking of burgers, looking at the list, we have the Shenandoah Valley Best reveal party coming up this afternoon.
0: Oh, yes.
2: And so I said we'd mention some of the gold winners from the different competitions, different categories. You, the listeners, voted, and here's some of the winners. When it comes to restaurants, some of the winners include Best All-Around Restaurant goes to Third Generations Grill in Luray. In Waynesboro. Yes, Third Generations Grill is in Waynesboro. Barbecue Ranch, winning for Best Barbecue again this year.
0: Oh, repeat.
2: Bella Luna, Wood-Fired Pizza Downtown Harrisonburg for the best pizza. And Billy Jack's Shack, best bar food overall. And if Billy Jack's, of course, and Jack Brown's are known for anything, it's burgers. So
0: yes.
2: Yeah.
0: That's the first thing that comes to mind.
2: Best seafood went to Blue Point Seafood in Stanton. Best Winery Awards, two gold awards going to Bluestone Vineyards, where we will be today. Also, a gold award going to Brewing Bliss in Fishersville as the best coffee shop this year. Hmm. Chicken Scratch Bakery up in Broadway, winning gold for their bakery and their desserts. They also took silver for their donuts. So if you're in the Broadway area, you might want to check that. Another winery winning gold was the folks at Cross Keys Vineyard. They took home gold and for outdoor dining as a winery. So, and Cuban Burger winning silver this year for best overall burgers, too. So you're looking for some burgers. That's just a couple of the winners. And we will be announcing and talking to some of the gold winners during later.

0: Good afternoons with Mario. Mario's going to be talking to a bunch of the winners coming up at 3 o'clock today. Here's one. If you enjoy pizza, and this, I don't think this is a surprise for a lot of folks, but the folks at Domino's Pizza, multiple locations, of course, winning gold for pizza this year. And for Chinese, Double Dragon Chinese Restaurant and Buffet up in Timberville winning silver this year. El Charro winning gold again this year for their margaritas. Mexican restaurant, and also taking home gold for tacos. They are taking home, I think, 12. This will be their 12 gold and 6 silver awards since 2021.
1: Wow.
0: Yeah. So
1: makes me think of Michael Phelps wearing all his medals.
0: All the medals, yeah.
1: Yeah.
0: They get certificates. We don't give out medals, but maybe we should. Although, considering how cheap... Apparently, the medals were at the Olympics.
1: Yeah, exactly.
0: You know, a couple months ago, and how easily they broke.
1: They went down to Party City and got some.
0: I don't know where they went, but it might be cheaper for us to give away those than to give away pieces of paper. So I don't think so. So a couple of other winners up in Broadway: gold for Italian restaurant going to Italian Touch up in Broadway. Congratulations to them. The folks at Jack Brown's winning gold. I think I already mentioned that, but I mentioned the other part of the restaurant. But Jack Brown's winning gold for the best burger in town. So not just in town, but in the Shenandoah Valley. It's not just Harrisonburg, it's the whole Shenandoah Valley. So,
1: yeah. You said something about whenever you're in the market for a burger or something like that. I'm always
0: in the market for
1: a burger. Yeah.
0: Followed by ice cream, maybe from JJ Soft Serve in Timberville, which again won gold this year. They have now won 6 gold, 2 silver for their frozen treats at JJ's up in Timberville. So I do highly recommend them if you're in Timberville and you're looking for ice cream.
1: I'm literally gaining weight with every segment of this show today.
0: Carl Magenhofer turned me on to them first, I think, years ago. And we've been by there a couple of times. So WSBA time is 6:44. If you want to come out at Shenandoah Valley Best Reveal Party, we'll all be there. Lyndon will be there. I'll be there. Mario will be there. Pretty much everybody from Harrisonburg Media Group is going to be there today. It all starts at 4 o'clock, Bluestone Vineyards, west of Bridgewater, of course. And we'll have food trucks, barbecue from Cosmic Barbecue, and lots of also. Oh, how can I forget Gypsy Town?
1: Yes.
0: They're performing live for us again this year. Back once again, they have helped us out on several occasions. One of the favorite bands in the area. So,
1: and tap dancing with Frank Will.
0: No, that's Lyndon. You're going to be tap dancing. Yeah. Now we're going to put you up on stage to tap dance. Maybe we'll get you to sing. We know you can sing. So maybe.
1: Maybe not.
0: Maybe not. WSBA time is 6:44. Let's check in with Bill O'Reilly.
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3: 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Don't wait. On this Thursday, a new Harris-Harvard poll says Americans are split 50-50 over the upcoming midterm vote. Obviously, that's bad news for the Democratic Party, which thought it had President Trump and the Republicans on the ropes due to the Iran conflict and higher prices for consumers. The poll, in my opinion, reflects more about lack of leadership on the left than it does about the president's policies. Putting the anti-Trump vote aside, what exactly are Democrats selling to the American people? Well, here's a partial rundown. The left does not want to confront Iran, generally favors Hamas over Israeli forces, wants higher income and corporate taxes, especially a wealth tax, which is a seizure.

0: of private property. Favors even more government spending on entitlements, despite the $40 trillion debt. Supports amnesty for migrants not convicted of violent crimes in America. Wants to defund ICE and border enforcement. Objects to military action against drug smugglers. Supports homeless people living in public spaces. Now, that's a very tough list to swallow for non-ideological voters and provides a shield to Republicans who are facing higher prices for the essentials of life. So, the cliche goes, anything could happen in the midterms. Back in a moment. 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That is the Morning O'Reilly Update. More analysis later on.
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2: Happy birthday wishes going out today to Bev Robertson, Bonnie Blosser, to Barbara Marsh, and to Matt Mendez. 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
2: Well, that accident that we told you about in southern Augusta County has been cleared on I-81. No other problems that we're seeing right now up and down the valley or in central Virginia. No accidents or delays. But if you're seeing it and we're not saying it, call the WSBA Traffic and News Tip Line 540-214-2500 and let us know. WSBA's local AccuWeather for Harrisonburg and the Shenandoah Valley. Sunny to partly cloudy, pleasant and less humid today. The high 75 to near 80. Winds will be north-northwest, 7 to 14 miles per hour with some gusts up to 20. Tonight, a moonlit sky and a low at 49. Mostly sunny tomorrow, pleasant with a high at 77. On Saturday, partly sunny skies, high 72. Sunday, mostly sunny and 69. And Monday, look for partly sunny skies and a high 75. Right now, we have partly sunny skies and 64 at News Talk 92.1 and 550 WSBA. WSBA time is now 6:50. And another detailed story out, of course, about the one thing we talk about every other day, this one involving caffeine and coffee. If you reach for that cup of coffee every morning to wake yourself up, you might actually be making things worse. A registered dietitian says that people often use coffee as a band-aid instead of addressing the underlying lifestyle factors that make them feel more tired. Another dietitian likened it to a roller coaster. What goes up must come down. In other words, caffeine will give you that energy boost, but it eventually wears off, and when it does, you can expect to feel even more tired than before. I think we've heard this before, that caffeine, it's not going to keep you up all day, where other things may keep you on a more steady amount, have a more steady amount of energy. So what are you supposed to do? Well, it's if coffee's not the answer, they say there are many benefits to coffee, but there are other things that you can try, like improving

0: improving your mood and also your gut health and lowering your risk of colon cancer, heart disease, and stroke. Those are some of the benefits of coffee. They say if you want to limit your crashes, you might want to consider cutting back, however, on the coffee. Instead of drinking 5 or more cups of coffee or putting a lot of cream and sugar in them, you can do things like cutting back on the number of cups of coffee you have a day, and also cut back on when you are drinking caffeine in general. If you are going to be heading out to dinner, of course, you can find other alternatives maybe to something that contain caffeine with your dinner. That might keep you up later so that you get a better night's sleep. That's another thing that they recommend. It is 6:52 at WSBA. Coming up next, we'll check in with Dave Thomas, who's in for Dave Riggert. He's got an update on sports. Plus, Jeff Ishii will be here with Agribusiness News.
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2: Good morning. Here's a look at sports for WSBA. I'm Dave Thomas. One game played in the high school region playoffs yesterday afternoon. Liberty Christian down Waynesboro 4-3. Everything else either postponed until today or scheduled for today, including Broadway at Brookville. They'll play at Heritage Lynchburg. They were postponed until 4:30 today. East Rockingham at Western Albemarle. That is a noon first pitch today. Fort Defiance goes to Stewart's Draft tonight at 6. Rappahannock at Riverhead this afternoon at 5. And Buffalo Gap at Luray starting at 6 this evening. In softball, it is Page County at Fort Defiance at 6. Buckingham County at Strasburg at 6. East Rockingham at Fluvanna County starting at 6. Cumberland going to Buffalo Gap at 5:30. Alta Vista at Riverheads at 6. And Wilson Memorial in Spotswood, they'll play this evening at 6 as well. In the RCBL, Clover Hill down Stewart's Draft 2-1. Tonight, Massanutten goes to Elkton and Stewart's Draft visits Montezuma. Both of those
1: check
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1: We have an accident in the town of Toms Brook to tell you about right now. Lanes are closed in Toms Brook. If you're traveling in that area, this is Route 11 Main Street in Toms Brook. Expect big delays. Again, a crash in the town of Toms Brook right now. So if you travel Route 11 Main Street through the Toms Brook area, be advised of that. And if you're seeing it and we're not saying it, call the WSBA Traffic and News Tip Line at 540-214-2500 and let us know. 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

0: Farm office. The fire destroyed 5 tractors, a hay rake, and a corn planter in the process. Horn says he reflects now on what could have been done to prevent the fire.
1: Probably a lot of lessons here, but when you think about it, you know, when you come in with a piece of machinery, if you've been running it for a while, park it outside for a while before you put it in the building. Don't put it right in the building when it's just been used.
0: Horn said he wants to thank the first responders and his neighbors. He said he is grateful to live in such a good community. For News Talk 92.1 and 550 WSVA, I'm Ish.
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3: I'm Lyndon Kaiser in the WSVA newsroom. Coming up, a Harrisonburg man pleads guilty to committing sex offenses with a child, a Stanton woman who led police on a low-speed chase gets jail time, and a VDOT project that will close southbound 81 this weekend in Stanton. I'll have all the details and more following ABC at the top of the hour.
4: Thank you, Lyndon. The Landis Heating and Air Conditioning, temperature 65. We have partly sunny skies here at WSVA. Good morning. It's 7 o'clock. 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
5: From ABC News, I'm Sherry Preston. With the U.S. hitting targets in Iran and Iran retaliating against sites in Kuwait, where do things stand on the shaky ceasefire?
6: Growing concern the war in Iran could be ramping up. The U.S., for the second time this week, has launched attacks in southern Iran, targeting what officials say is a military site that was posing a threat to U.S. forces and shooting down four Iranian attack drones near the Strait of Hormuz. Hours later, the military of nearby Kuwait said it was responding to missile and drone attacks. The apparent escalation in the region threatens to undermine peace talks.
5: ABC's Sophie Flay. ABC News has learned the Department of Justice has launched a probe against the woman who sued President Trump in a civil case accusing him of sex assault. She was awarded $5 million but has not been paid anything. Here's ABC's Alex Mallon.
7: This is yet another person that President Trump has singled out as one of his top political enemies, his top political foes that have demanded that he pay for what they believe are transgressions against them, and that now appear to be in the crosshairs of his Justice Department.
5: An engineer at Google is accused of using insider information to profit off prediction markets about what was going to be trending at Google. Here's ABC's Aaron Katursky.
8: There are now at least a dozen bills floating through Congress that would crack down on the way prediction markets are allowed to operate. So there is pressure on markets like Kalshi and Polymarket to prove that they actually can control insider trading on their platforms, or else there might be bipartisan agreement to have Congress do it for them.
5: $40 million in gold bars found in the home of a former CIA official who is now accused of lying about his past. David Rush, a senior executive with top secret security clearance. In France, the lower house of parliament has just adopted a bill that will finally repeal a law against slavery. This is ABC News.
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5: Five divers trapped in that cave in Laos are cold but alive. The operation a dangerous one, says ABC's Britt Clinett at the foreign desk.
13: The gold miners telling one of those divers they are hungry and tired but not injured. Rescuers outside the cave celebrating the news. But it is a race against time now to find a way to get the five miners out and find two more who are missing.
5: Divers say the tunnels in the cave are among the narrowest they've ever seen, some just 20 by 20 inches. Time to get down to business in Texas, where the name-calling has already begun in the upcoming Senate race. ABC's Jim Ryan is in Dallas.
14: His political idol, President Trump, is famous for the insulting nicknames he gives to his opponents. Now, Ken Paxton is trying his hand at it.
15: Tofu Tallarico, Six Gender Jimmy, James

0: Tallarico.
1: Regarding tofu, James Tallarico responded at a rally in Houston.
2: I've been eating barbecue since before Ken Paxton's first indictment.
1: That indictment, by the way, was eventually dismissed. The Tallarico campaign has embraced one of Paxton's insults and is selling T-shirts emblazoned with Tallarico. Jim Ryan, ABC News in Dallas-Fort Worth.
3: Temu has been hit with a $232 million fine after European Union investigators found that the Chinese online retailer didn't do enough to protect consumers against harmful content or dodgy goods. In its ruling, the EU writing risk assessments are not box-ticking exercises. Temu has not commented on the fine. I'm Sherry Preston, ABC News.
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6: We have an accident in the town of Toms Brook that's affecting traffic southbound on Route 11. That accident just in the last couple of minutes here. They are already loading the vehicle involved in that onto a truck. So Route 11 should be back open again in a short period of time. But again, southbound Route 11 through the town of Toms Brook closed due to an accident at this time. And if you're seeing it and we're not saying it, call the WSVA Traffic and News Tip Line at 540-214-2500 and let us know.
7: WSVA's local AccuWeather for Harrisonburg and the Shenandoah Valley. Sunny to partly cloudy, pleasant and less humid today with a high of 79. Cooler tonight, comfortable under clear skies, the low down to 49. A beautiful day for Friday with mostly sunny skies, the high 77. Gorgeous on Saturday, too, with sunshine interrupted by clouds at times, the high of 72. And mostly sunny on Sunday, the high 69. I'm AccuWeather meteorologist Jason Caterina on WSVA.
6: 66 and sunshine here at WSVA. WSVA time is now 7:06.
8: For News Talk 92.1 and 550 WSVA, I'm Lyndon Kaiser. It's a year and 4 months in prison for the Harrisonburg man who pled guilty to committing sex offenses with a child. According to online records, Faniel Abraham Garinci was convicted of one count of indecent liberties with a child by a custodian this week in Stanton Circuit Court, while a second count of the same charge was dropped by prosecutors. The 21-year-old Garinci, a former employee at the Commonwealth Center for Children and Adolescents in Stanton, was sentenced to 5 years in prison with 3 years and 8 months suspended and 5 years of supervised probation following his release. He's currently being held at Middle River Regional Jail. The Stanton woman who led police on a low-speed chase last year will spend 10 days in jail. WSVA's Mario Retrosi has the story.
9: According to online records, Susan Medeiros Burke pleaded guilty to three charges during a hearing yesterday afternoon in Waynesboro Circuit Court. Among the charges include felony drug possession and DWI first offense. A judge then sentenced the 64-year-old Burke to 4 years and 7 months in prison, with all but 10 days suspended. Last August, Burke did not comply with an officer who attempted to initiate a traffic stop on Route 250 upon suspicion that she was driving while intoxicated. After a three-mile chase well below the posted speed limit, Burke came to a stop and was taken into custody. She was also sentenced to 2 years of supervised probation and had her license suspended for a year and a half. For WSVA News, I'm Mario Retrosi.
8: Thank you, Mario. The Harrisonburg Public Works Department wants to create more green spaces downtown. Jeremy Harold, the city's green sites manager, gave an update to its plan to city council during this week's meeting that they hope to plant trees along Main Street and surrounding areas.
10: The landscape goals are welcoming pedestrians' experience downtown, strengthening neighborhood connections, attracting visitors and support local economy, and define downtown as a destination for people to come down and eat and play and work.
8: Harold added that in addition to its streetscape plan, there's also a pollinator management plan as well as an urban forestry management plan. Meanwhile, a Texas man was sentenced

0: to 10 years in federal prison Tuesday for his role in a deadly 2023 shootout in Charlottesville neighborhood. Jordan Perez pleaded guilty last June in U.S. District Court to one count of conspiracy to kidnap, as well as a count of transporting an alien resulting in death. According to court documents, in early January of 2023, Perez and other co-conspirators who had ties to transnational criminal organizations kidnapped multiple victims and held them for ransom in the Charlottesville area, knowing these individuals had entered the U.S. illegally. The 21-year-old Perez and Ricardo Ordaz of Cedar Creek, Texas, were then arrested as part of Operation Take Back America. The 26-year-old Ordaz was sentenced to over 18 years in prison in January for his role in the conspiracy. And finally, a reminder that a portion of Interstate 81 southbound will be closed this weekend in the Stanton area. Ken Slack with the Virginia Department of Transportation explains the need for the highway to close from 6 o'clock Saturday evening to 8 o'clock Sunday morning.
1: The contractors have some of those big overhead signs to put in place. And also some pavement, basically tie-ins. It's when you're putting new pavement in place, when you've been doing work at different levels, it helps ensure that the left and right lanes are nice and smooth, that the transitions don't have a big bump to them.
0: Slack says drivers can use the Route 262 loop road around Stanton. For News Talk 92.1 and 550 WSVA, I'm Lyndon Kaiser.
2: Thank you, Lyndon. WSVA time is now 7:11. And you wake up with WSBA. We wake up with the help of the Bridgewater 7-Eleven. Right now with your 7 Rewards app, get a 7-ounce Lifesavers, a 5-ounce Starburst, or a 5.8-ounce Skittles for only $2. And you'll be saying, oh, thank heaven for 7-Eleven. We have a story about a woman who's upset and crying on social media. Sure, this is the first this has ever happened.
0: The very first story like this.
2: Yeah. You want to guess why she was crying when she posted a video on TikTok? Take a wild guess.
0: Someone held her accountable for something that she shouldn't have done.
2: No.
0: Oh.
2: No. No. But at least she wasn't talking about herself. I will say that. Okay. So many people post on social media, women and men. Mm-hmm. It's all about them.

0: we were serious. One complained about toe hair as being the major issue.
1: Yeah.
0: See, my biggest thing would be, how do your toenails look if you're wearing flip-flops or sandals or anything like that?
1: See,
0: I know some people are grossed out by people's feet.
1: See, that's the actual conversation, isn't it? That the feet are gross.
0: Is it the feet?
1: Not the flip-flops.
0: Or is it the toenails? Now, one person said they have no problem with sandals. They're fine. Just no flip-flops.
1: Okay, now, that doesn't make any sense. Yeah. What is that? Does that have to do with the sound flip-flops make at that point?
0: No, it could be. That might be.
1: You don't like the flopping sound?
0: Yeah.
1: And I will say, when you are wearing flip-flops, you have a tendency to walk in that flip-floppy kind of way.
0: Flip-floppy,
1: you know,
0: type way.
1: Do you know what I'm saying?
0: I don't like flip-flops. Yeah. I like I've got some Vans that I don't really consider flip-flops because they don't have that little piece of material that goes between your toe.
1: The thong?
0: Yes. Yeah.
1: The toe
0: so
1: thong.
0: I guess they're not thong flip-flops, if that's the correct term for them. So are they flip-flops if they don't have that thong, as you call it, in the middle? Or in between the toe?
1: Oh.
0: Or are they just sandals?
1: I mean, I think they could be flip-flops no matter what because, you know, like I had some Adidas ones that you just slipped your foot in and it just had the thing going over the top of your foot.
0: Right. That's
1: what I have.
0: But
1: they still slap. They slap your foot.
0: That's true. Because sandals have more, have more control on them.
1: I think it has to do with whether or not the back of the sole is secured to your foot.
0: Yeah. Of people surveyed, the one that people like the worst, or I guess women like the or dislike the most, dislike the most, men who are wearing blue jeans and also wearing flip flops, that combination.
1: Now, see, the thing for me when it comes to that is that because it doesn't make sense to them, is it like wearing shorts with like a winter coat on, like they don't understand why if it's hot enough to wear, you know, flip-flops, why aren't you wearing shorts? You know what I'm saying? Is it that kind of thing? Is it like the ensemble that's the problem?
0: I think that's just a manly challenge that some men are determined to do that. You know, yes, it's 20 degrees outside with a wind chill of 10 below, but I'm wearing shorts. I don't give up. Yes.
1: Yeah. You can't look, the ease of throwing your foot in a flip-flop, I think, is probably what the situation is.
0: That's why so many people do it. That's why Crocs are so, you know, what do these people think about Crocs if they don't like flip-flops?
1: Well, see, it covers most of the foot.
0: That's true.
1: I have a feeling that they may not fashion-wise might say, I don't know about the Croc, but they might say, at least your foot is covered.
0: That's true. Just lots of holes in them, and what are the things that you put in Crocs now? And not now. This isn't anything new. But
1: oh yeah, it's like you plug up the holes.
0: Like eyelets or something, but they're with all types of cutesy things on them too. I'm not a fan of flip flops, or I'm not a fan of Crocs. But no offense to the company, they make some things that don't look like Crocs anymore. But yeah, one woman complained that her husband wore orthopedic flip flops. And another one asked when the divorce would be final.
1: It's over.
0: That's over. Okay. So apparently flip-flops upset some people. I'm shocked that we found something on social media that upsets somebody. Yeah. Really shocked. So.
1: Are these things called charms or shutters?
0: Charms. That's it. Yes.
1: Okay. Charms.
0: Yeah.
1: Foot flare is what I would call it.
0: Foot flare.
1: Yeah.
0: Yeah. Okay. Enjoy your foot flare. I wonder if Pandora ever thought about making foot flare for Crocs.
1: Well, there you go. Bring it all together.
0: Maybe I just gave them an idea. Bad idea, but an idea. WSBA time is now 7:16. 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Another interesting story that we have this morning involves how much it costs these days to raise children. I know you're enjoying this, Lyndon, I'm sure, as you're raising your kids, but a new survey found that the average cost is now more than $300,000 when you consider over 18 years of the average child's life that you're going to be taking care of them. The new study also found that Hawaii was the most expensive state to be raising kids. coming in at $40,000.

0: $1 a year. Maryland and Massachusetts coming in number two and number three behind that. If you want to raise kids on the cheap side, you'll live in Mississippi, followed by Alabama or South Dakota. Apparently there, the cost is not near as much as it is in other states.
1: Well, again, what? First of all, I have to say, children are worth it.
0: Oh, that's nice.
1: Number two,
0: are they listening?
1: What are you spending
0: morning?
1: Money on?
0: Yeah.
1: Number three, any cost for having a child, you don't pay up front like you're, buying something.
0: You're not spending it. You know, it's like, you had a kid, give us $300,000 today.
1: Yeah. No. You're pregnant. Hand it over. That's not what happens. So, that's another thing too. So I want to encourage those. If I had to pay that like that, that would be a problem. But
0: I think it also depends on what, how much money you spend on things. I mean, that's
1: exactly simple. Exactly, Frank. That's one of the big things. So number one,
0: post that on social media. I'm sure somebody will consider it a hack.
1: Wow.
0: If we spend less, we have more money.
1: Yeah.
0: Well, thank you for that hack.
1: Live more frugally, and guess what? You won't spend as much money.
0: Yes, whoa.
1: I know. It's a hack.
0: Wow.
1: I hacked it. But, that's the big thing. You don't have to spend that for one. And just number one, really, is this. They are worth it.
0: Okay.
1: Whatever spend.
0: All right. If you say so, I'm not going to disagree with that.
1: I'm not sending them back for it.
0: You're not sending them back.
1: It's not happening.
0: That's good. That could be like, Jim, if I had the receipt, I'd take you back.
1: Yeah, that was pretty. That always sounded like the old days of Bill Cosby. That kind of.
0: I can see Bill Cosby saying that. Yeah, yes. WSBA time is 7:19.
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0: No accidents or delays that we're seeing up and down the valley or in central Virginia right now. But if you're seeing it and we're not saying it, call the WSBA traffic and news tip line at 540-214-2500 and let us know. WSBA's local AccuWeather for Harrisonburg and the Shenandoah Valley. A sunny to partly cloudy day, less humid, the high at 79. Winds will be north-northwest at 7 to 14 miles per hour. Clear skies, moonlit sky tonight with a low at 49. And tomorrow, mostly sunny and pleasant with a high at 77. On Saturday, sunshine followed by partly cloudy skies, high up to 72. Sunday, mostly sunny with a high at 69. Taking a look at next week, sunshine continues with beautiful weather expected for Monday right through Thursday. We should see sunshine each day. Temperatures will be in the mid-70s for Monday and Tuesday. Again, on Wednesday, temperatures in the mid-70s, and then back up to the upper 70s to near 80 as we head toward the end of next week. Looks like the next chance for any measurable rain won't be until the weekend of June the 6th and the 7th, and not really a great chance then. 68 and sunny skies, just a few clouds here at WSBA. WSBA time is now 7:21. 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

0: going to Buffalo Gap at 5:30, Alta Vista and Riverheads at 6, and Wilson Memorial in Spotswood. They'll play this evening at 6 as well. There was one game played last night in the RCBL. Clover Hill downing Stewart's Draft 2-1. Two games on tap in the County League tonight. Massanutten goes to Elkton and Stewart's Draft visiting Montezuma. Both of those games are scheduled for a 7 p.m. first pitch. JMU football announced yesterday they'll be appearing on television in 6 of the first 7 games where the kickoff times have been released thus far. The Dukes will appear on ESPN, ESPN2, ESPNU, CBS Sports Network, and the CW Network. The 2026 football season kicks off September the 5th at noon against Liberty at home. The game will be seen on ESPNU and is always heard here on WSBA. Bridgewater College softball has their 6th All-American in program history. Caroline Melandra played second base and was an all-third team selection. Major League Baseball from yesterday, Washington fell at Cleveland 3-2, and the Baltimore Orioles blistered Tampa Bay 11-2. And for the NHL last night, the Carolina Hurricanes beat Montreal 4-0 on the road to take a 3-1 lead in that series. The Hurricanes are now 6-0 on the road in the playoffs this season and can close out the East Finals tomorrow night in Raleigh. That's a look at sports. Reporting for WSVA, I'm Dave Thomas.
1: Thank you, Dave. And sports brought to you this morning by Paul Obal Ford in Stanton. Are you ready? WSVA time is now 7:27.
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0: Bridgewater, just west of Bridgewater. We hope you'll come out and join us from 4 to 6. We'll have food trucks. 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It all starts at 4 p.m. this afternoon. 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
1: I'm Lyndon Kaiser in the WSVA newsroom. Coming up, authorities search for a suspect connected to a breaking and entering in Cremora. An Augusta County man arrested on rape charges gets a trial date, and a public hearing regarding the Gay Street Reconfiguration Project in Harrisonburg. I'll have all the details and more following ABC at the bottom of the hour.
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2: ABC News, I'm Sherry Preston. The U.S. military this morning is calling it an egregious ceasefire violation. Missiles intercepted by Kuwait, launched by Iran. Worries about the state of the ceasefire sending oil prices up again in early morning trading. Sources tell ABC News the Justice Department is now investigating E. Jean Carroll, the woman who accused President Trump of sexual assault and won a $5 million civil judgment against him. Here's ABC's Alex Mallon.
3: It's unclear what precedent there is for the Justice Department getting involved in a civil deposition that does not relate in any way to a statement that's related to federal law enforcement. Again, the Justice Department was in no way at any point involved in this lawsuit that was brought by E. Jean Carroll until President Trump sought to have the case dismissed.
2: Nine people are still unaccounted for and presumed dead after the rupture of a chemical tank in Washington state. Two people are confirmed dead. This is ABC News.
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0: No accidents or delays that we're seeing right now up and down the Shenandoah Valley or in central Virginia. But if you're seeing it and we're not saying it, call the WSVA Traffic and News Tip line at 540-214-2500 and let us know.
5: WSVA's local AccuWeather for Harrisonburg and the Shenandoah Valley. Sunny to partly cloudy, pleasant, and less humid today with a high of 79. Cooler tonight, comfortable under clear skies, the low down to 49. A beautiful day for Friday with mostly sunny skies, the high 77. Gorgeous on Saturday, too, with sunshine interrupted by clouds at times, the high of 72. And mostly sunny on Sunday, the high 69. I'm AccuWeather meteorologist Jason Caterina on WSVA.
0: We have sunny skies and 67 here at WSVA. WSVA time is now 7:32. 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
1: 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The Augusta County Sheriff's Office is requesting the public's help identifying a suspect involved in a recent breaking and entering incident in the Cremora area. Photos of the suspect are posted on our website, rocktownnow.com. Anyone able to identify the individual or provide information regarding the breaking and entering incident should contact the Augusta County Sheriff's Office. A trial date has been set for the Augusta County man who was arrested earlier this year in connection with an alleged rape. According to online records, Kevin Wayne Hitt of Mount Sittney was indicted Tuesday by a circuit court grand jury on his seven original charges that included five counts of sodomy and two counts of rape. Prosecutors have added another 10 charges, including two felony counts of incest. A trial date was then set for August 31st. In the meantime, the 41-year-old Hitt remains in custody at Middle River Regional Jail. The Augusta County Sheriff's Office received a call back on January 24th where the victim alleged that a rape occurred at a home. Sheriff Donald Smith stated that the victim suffered bruising during the incident. Hitt's next court appearance is August 12th for an arraignment hearing. The Virginia Department of Historic Resources has announced that a state historical marker will be dedicated in Stanton this weekend to highlight the Queen Miller home, which was an orphanage for black children in the early 20s.

0: 20th Century. Department Communications Manager Ivy Ager says a dedication ceremony will be held Saturday afternoon at one of the sites, or rather at one at the site of the marker on West Beverly Street.
1: The Virginia Board of Historic Resources, which is authorized to designate new state historical markers, approved the manufacture and installation of the Queen Miller Home Historical Marker in June 2025. The cost of the marker was covered by its sponsor, the Friends of Miller Jackson Institute for Historic Preservation and Education, LLC.
0: Following the dedication ceremony, a reception and fellowship gathering will take place at Mount Zion Baptist Church. Interestingly, the group Preservation Virginia announced last week that the Queen Miller home was on its list of Virginia's most endangered historic places. WSVA News Time is now 7:35.

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1: Job cuts at federal agencies last year hit harder among black workers, leading to a record high black unemployment level in the Washington, D.C., Virginia, Maryland metro area. An Economic Policy Institute analysis finds that the black unemployment rate, rather, nationwide reached 7.6% in the first 3 months of 2026. In the DVM region, it was just under 10%. The Institute's study author, Valerie Wilson, believes current numbers are trending in the wrong direction.
2: Relative to recent historical lows, absolutely we are seeing it trending up and moving away from what had been some positive progress on bringing the rate down.
1: In 2025, the Department of Government Efficiency reduced the federal workforce by more than 300,000 jobs. Wilson says those cuts disproportionately affect black workers in the DVM region. And finally, a public hearing will be held next month regarding Harrisonburg's Gay Street reconfiguration project and the installation of new crosswalks. Officials say June 11th's open house style event will showcase proposed improvements for both projects and give community members the opportunity to provide feedback throughout a survey. The proposed changes for the Gay Street reconfiguration are designed to improve traffic safety in the area, while the crosswalk project includes updates to protect pedestrians at six intersections throughout the city. For more information, visit the City of Harrisonburg's website. For News Talk 92.1 and 550 WSVA, I'm Lyndon Kaiser.
3: 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You're listening to Early Mornings. I'm Frank Welt. Jim's off today. Lyndon's in the newsroom with news to this morning. Dave Thomas is in for Dave Riggert, who's on vacation, and Jeff Ishii is here with Agribusiness News. Jacqueline is not here today either. So, well, you mentioned Shenandoah Valley Best coming up this afternoon. Wanted to salute a couple more of the winners. We'll do this especially this afternoon, talk to some of the winners in the Shenandoah Valley Best contest. But our listeners took the time to go online and nominate and then vote on the winners. You can join us today. Food trucks, music, and more all out at, the Shenandoah Valley Reveal Party, Shenandoah Valley Best Reveal Party coming up today. But wanted to say congratulations to some more of the winners. In the category of agriculture, the folks at Mint Spring Equipment taking one of the prizes for Shenandoah Valley Best. Also, James River Equipment winning gold when it comes to implement dealers. Overlook Produce winning silver for their farm-to-table business that they operate, of course. Going with crop insurance, agriculture category, the folks at Farm Credit of the Virginias winning for that in the silver award. That means 2 gold and 4 silver now for Farm Credit of the Virginias. F&M Bank winning in multiple categories this year, including ag lender, bank in general, place to work, and wealth management, just to name a few. So those are just a few of the winners. We have so many different categories. I'm looking over here. Allied Auctioneers and Josh and Amber winning for the land and auction company gold this year.
1: I didn't auction. Win that one then.
3: Are you an auctioneer and we just didn't know it?
1: Yeah.
3: Yeah, right. Okay. Mm-hmm. a couple other winners. Consignment and thrift shop category went to Central Valley Habitat Restore. And that's located on South Main Street here in Harrisonburg, if you didn't know. And Amanda's Touch in Harrisonburg winning for bridal shop, the gold category this year. Jewelry store. The gold award going to Christopher William Jewelers, and also for a consignment shop, I think the silver award went to Gift and Thrift this year. A couple of other awards, Green Valley Book Fair winning for best bookstore. Mm. No doubt about that.
1: Yeah.
3: Everybody probably voted for them. I would agree on that. Hometown Music winning for best music instrument store this year. So that's just a couple of them. We'll announce a whole bunch more this afternoon during Shenandoah Valley Best Reveal Party. So Gypsy Town, food trucks, wine, all from 4 to 6 today. And beautiful weather. So not too

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3: Happy birthday wishes going out today to TJ Carrier, Andrea Pence, also to Joyce Hurst, to Amy Shaver, to Sue Carter, and to Debbie Payne, Megan Probst, Rachel Gordon, and Tabitha Nelson. 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And congratulations going out to Misty Cook over at the Verona Government Center, this week's winner. 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
3: No accidents or delays that we're seeing, but if you're seeing it and we're not saying it, call the WSVA traffic and news tip line at 540-214-2500 and let us know. 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

0: 39. Tomorrow, plenty of sunshine and 77. Saturday, sunshine, a few clouds and 72. And Sunday, mostly sunny with a high at 69. Right now, we have mostly sunny skies and 69 here at News Talk 92.1 and 550 WSVA. WSVA time is now 7:48. You're listening to Early Mornings here on WSVA. And we want to take a look at some of the people, famous people, who are celebrating birthdays today. We've got quite a few people having birthdays on this May the 28th. And they include, among others, Colby Calais, who is 41 today. Happy birthday also to Jesse Bradford, who is celebrating his 47th birthday today. Jake Johnson, who was Nick on New Girl, celebrating his 48th birthday today. Elizabeth Hasselbeck, who is on The View and also with several other TV shows. She is now 49. Marco Rubio turns 55 today. Kylie Minogue, the singer, is 58 today. Happy birthday also to Kirk Gibson, who is 69, won baseball's MVP award as a member of the Los Angeles Dodgers. John Fogerty from Creedence Clearwater Revival, 81 today. And Gladys Knight celebrating her 82nd birthday today. It's also the 82nd birthday for Rudy Giuliani today. Up next, we are going to update you on sports with Dave Thomas in for Dave Riggert today.
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0: One game played in the high school region playoffs yesterday afternoon. Liberty Christian down Waynesboro 4-3. Everything else either postponed until today or scheduled for today, including Broadway at Brookville. They'll play at Heritage Lynchburg. They were postponed until 4:30 today. East Rockingham at Western Albemarle. That is a noon first pitch today. Fort Defiance goes to Stewartstraft tonight at 6. Rappahannock at Riverhead this afternoon at 5. And Buffalo Gap at Luray starting at 6 this evening. In softball, it is Page County at Fort Defiance at 6. Buckingham County at Strasburg at 6. East Rockingham at Fluvanna County starting at 6. Cumberland going to Buffalo Gap at 5:30. Alta Vista and Riverheads at 6. And Wilson Memorial and Spotswood, they'll play this evening at 6 as well. There was one game played last night in the RCBL. Clover Hill downing Stewartstraft 2-1. Two games on tap in the county league tonight. Macedon goes to Elkton and Stewartstraft visiting Montezuma. Both of those games are scheduled for a 7 p.m. first pitch. JV football announced yesterday they'll be appearing on television in 6 of the first 7 games where the kickoff times have been released thus far. The Dukes will appear on ESPN, ESPN2, ESPNU, CBS Sports Network, and the CW Network. The 2026 football season kicks off September the 5th at noon against Liberty at home. The game will be seen on ESPNU and is always heard here on WSBA. Bridgewater College softball has their 6th All-American in program history. Caroline Melandra played second base and was an all-third team selection. Major League Baseball from yesterday, Washington fell at Cleveland 3-2, and the Baltimore Orioles blistered Tampa Bay 11-2. And for the NHL last night, the Carolina Hurricanes beat Montreal 4-0 on the road to take a 3-1 lead in that series. The Hurricanes are now 6-0 on the road in the playoffs this season and can close out the East Finals tomorrow night in Raleigh. That's a look at sports. Reporting for WSVA, I'm Dave Thomas.
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0: substance used in the papermaking process. More than 550,000 gallons of it spilled out when the tank ruptured early Tuesday. Two people have died. The nine workers still missing are now presumed dead.
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2: These statements have not been evaluated by the FDA. This product is not intended to diagnose, treat, cure, or prevent any disease.
1: Federal agents finding $40 million worth of gold bars inside the home of a former CIA official who's now believed to have lied about his past.
6: Federal agents say they raided the Virginia home of David Rush and uncovered more than 300 gold bars, along with millions of dollars in cash and dozens of luxury watches. Court documents describe Rush as a, quote, former senior executive service level employee with a top secret security clearance.
1: That's ABC's Olivia Rubin. Former First Lady Jill Biden is speaking out about the debate performance that eventually forced him to end his reelection campaign. ABC's Andrea Fujii has more on her interview with CBS News Sunday Morning.
7: Jill Biden opening up about her husband's infamous 2024 debate performance.
8: I was frightened because I had never, ever seen Joe like that before or since.
7: She says she feared her then 81-year-old husband was experiencing a medical condition.
8: I don't know what happened. I mean, as I watched it, I thought, oh my God, he's having a stroke. And it scared me to death.
7: During the debate, Biden often paused, stuttered, and spoke incoherently.
1: Joe Biden is suing the Justice Department this week to block the release of the transcript interviews and thousands of hours of recordings with his ghostwriter for the memoir. The Justice Department obtained them during the investigation into Biden's classified materials case, which went nowhere. I'm Sherry Preston, ABC News.
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11: No accidents, no delays that we're seeing up and down the valley or in central Virginia right now. But if you're seeing it and we're not saying it, call the WSBA Traffic and News Tip Line at 540-214-2500 and let us know.
12: WSVA's local AccuWeather for Harrisonburg and the Shenandoah Valley. Sunny to partly cloudy, pleasant, and less humid today with a high of 79. Cooler tonight, comfortable under clear skies, the low down to 49. A beautiful day for Friday with mostly sunny skies, the high 77. Gorgeous on Saturday, too, with sunshine interrupted by clouds at times, the high of 72. And mostly sunny on Sunday, the high 69. I'm AccuWeather meteorologist Jason Caterina on WSVA.
11: We have sunny skies and 69 here at WSVA. WSVA time is 8:06.
13: From News Talk 92.1 and 550 WSVA, I'm Lyndon Kaiser. It's a year and 4 months in prison for the Harrisonburg man who pled guilty to committing sex offenses with a child. According to online records, Faniel Abraham Garencia, was convicted of one count of indecent liberties with a child by a custodian this week in Stanton Circuit Court, while a second count of the same charge was dropped by prosecutors. The 21-year-old Garenci, a former employee at the Commonwealth Center for Children and Adolescents in Stanton, was sentenced to 5 years in prison with 3 years.

0: and 8 months suspended and 5 years of supervised probation following his release. He's currently being held at Middle River Regional Jail. The Stanton woman who led police on a low-speed chase last year will spend 10 days in jail. WSVA's Mario Retrosi has the story.
1: According to online records, Susan Medeiros Burke pleaded guilty to 3 charges during a hearing yesterday afternoon in Waynesboro Circuit Court. Among the charges include felony drug possession and DWI first offense. A judge then sentenced the 64-year-old Burke to 4 years and 7 months in prison, with all but 10 days suspended. Last August, Burke did not comply with an officer who attempted to initiate a traffic stop on Route 250 upon suspicion that she was driving while intoxicated. After a 3-mile chase well below the posted speed limit, Burke came to a stop and was taken into custody. She was also sentenced to 2 years of supervised probation and had her license suspended for 1.5 years. For WSVA News, I'm Mario Retrosi.
0: Thank you, Mario. The Harrisonburg Public Works Department wants to create more green spaces downtown. Jeremy Harold, the city's green sites manager, gave an update to its plan to city council during this week's meeting. They hope to plant trees along Main Street and surrounding areas.
2: The landscape goals are welcoming pedestrians experience downtown, strengthening neighborhood connections, attracting visitors and support local economy, and define downtown as a destination for people to come down and eat and play and work.
0: Harold added that in addition to its streetscape plan, there's also a pollinator management plan as well as an urban forestry management plan. Meanwhile, a Texas man was sentenced to 10 years in a federal prison Tuesday for his role in a deadly 2023 shootout in a Charlottesville neighborhood. Jordan Perez pleaded guilty last June in U.S. District Court to 1 count of conspiracy to kidnap as well as a count of transporting an alien resulting in death. According to court documents, in early January of 2023, Perez and other co-conspirators who had ties to transnational criminal organizations kidnapped multiple victims and held them for ransom in the Charlottesville area, knowing these individuals had entered the U.S. illegally. 21-year-old Perez and Ricardo Ordaz of Cedar Creek, Texas, were then arrested as part of Operation Take Back America. The 26-year-old Ordaz was sentenced to over 18 years in prison in January for his role in the conspiracy. And finally, a reminder that a portion of Interstate 81 southbound will be closed this weekend in the Stanton area. Ken Slack with the Virginia Department of Transportation explains the need for the highway to close from 6 o'clock Saturday evening to 8 o'clock Sunday morning.
3: The contractors have some of those big overhead signs to put in place and also some pavement with basically tie-ins. It's when you're putting new pavement in place, when you've been doing work at different levels, it helps ensure that the left and right lanes are nice and smooth, that the transitions don't have a big bump to them.
0: Slack says drivers can use the Route 262 loop road around the Stanton area. For News Talk 92.1 and 550 WSVA, I'm Lyndon Kaiser.
4: Thank you, Lyndon. 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I'm Frank Welt, along with Lyndon Kaiser in the WSVA newsroom. Jim is off today and tomorrow. He'll be back with us on Monday. And Dave Thomas in for Dave Riggert with an update on sports. Well, it's time to check in with the Wishing Well. Normally, we would be talking to Harry on a Thursday, but Harry is in Hawaii. So Terry is joining us, Terry Dean from the Wishing Well. Terry, how did Harry rate that he got to go to Hawaii, but you're still stuck with us?
5: Yeah, well, you know, a lot of people don't realize, Frank, that the Wishing Well is really kind of a multifaceted business. We do have a full-service travel department and a floral boutique all under one roof. So we have a fabulous group trip to Hawaii that Harry has actually taken and is escorting right now. So he's the one who got that straw.
4: Well, good for him. I'm sure we'll hear about it and the beautiful flowers that they have all over Hawaii.
5: I know, because you know they are beautiful.
4: They are
5: beautiful.
4: And we are going to be talking flowers right now. In fact, talking roses and wildflowers this morning.
5: Yeah, we are. And lately, Frank, at the Wishing Well, we've been seeing two really distinct floral styles kind of coming around and grabbing people's attention this season. And both are just absolutely beautiful in their own way. And the first I want

talk about and highlight are the extraordinary David Austin roses. These aren't just roses. And if listeners aren't familiar with David Austin roses, they're not your traditional grocery store or even your typical florist roses. These are the roses that look almost like they came straight out of an English garden painting. Mm. And they've got these incredible layered petals. They've got that old-timey soft rose fragrance. Beautiful texture, and they open in such an organic way that a lot of these varieties almost resemble peonies when they are fully open. And what I really love about them is that they feel elegant without feeling overly formal. They're kind of that collected, comfortable, timeless feeling. And we're

0: which I love, those buttery yellows, even some deeper berry shades, and they instantly soften any arrangement. And you know what, Frank? I think part of the reason that people respond so emotionally to flowers, especially roses like these, is because flowers have this remarkable ability to kind of take us back to some important moments in our lives. I remember when I was little, my grandma and granddaddy had the most extraordinary little rose garden next to their house. And in the summertime, those roses bloomed in almost every color imaginable, pinks and whites and the dark reds and corals and yellows. And I still remember walking through that little garden and how it felt. It was summer because the sun was hot, of course, mm-hmm. but the fragrance of those roses was amazing. And it all had this quiet beauty. And honestly, every time I see David Austin roses today, some in the wishing well right now, they take me right back there. And that really is kind of the magic of flowers. And the best floral designs are really never just about color palettes or trends. They're supposed to connect us emotionally to something meaningful, or at least they're supposed to. And sometimes that's your grandma's garden. Sometimes it's a wildflower growing along a country road that you remember. Sometimes it might be the flowers from somebody's wedding day or a family dinner table. Flowers become attachments to memories. And I think that's exactly why people continue to love them so much, because beautiful flowers don't just decorate a space. We think of that, but what they do is they make us feel something. And interestingly enough, that emotional connection is one of the reasons that we're also seeing such a tremendous rise right now in those wildflower and meadow-inspired floral designs. This style could not be more different from the structured romance style that I was talking about of the David Austin Rose, but it's really still equally beautiful. Wildflower arrangements, they kind of feel airy and relaxed and natural, almost like somebody wandered out through a summer field and they gathered up all those blooms by hand. And those designs are filled with movement. You're going to see grasses and snapdragons and scabiosa and Queen Anne's lace all kind of layered together in a way that feels incredibly fresh and effortless. And I think people are drawn to that style right now because it really does feel approachable and kind of authentic. Not everything has to be perfectly symmetrical anymore. And people want their homes and their celebrations to have that warm, welcoming feel and sort of a lived-in look. And what's really fascinating is that we're seeing a lot of brides even want to combine those worlds together now.
1: I was going to ask you, because when it comes to weddings, you guys are a specialist working with brides and families, planning sometimes, I'm sure, years in advance. And a lot of brides probably attended a lot of their friends' weddings, and they've seen what their friends did at their weddings and their receptions and things like that, and they don't want to repeat that. They want to have a wow factor about their wedding. They want to stick out.
0: You are so right. It's all about being unique, Frank. And, I mean, we've seen sort of an evolution of that, if you will, even since the days of COVID. I almost hate to harken back to that because those were some bad memories. But out of that emerged sort of people's eclectic tastes, and they were combining things that you never would have thought about before, and combining really that softness of these David Austin roses kind of blended with those loose meadow style arrangements that I was talking about. Mm-hmm. I mean, that result is absolutely stunning because it balances that refinement with the natural beauty. It's sophisticated, but it's really not stiff.
1: Well, another thing, too, about roses is, and I'm a rose lover, is there's so many different kinds, and not just colors, but different varieties that you can create a unique bouquet of roses. And they're not all the traditional ones that you always see in a greeting card and things like that.
0: Yeah, they're not. And, you know, what I was talking about at first is really true. I mean, when you see some of the more elegant sort of what we call still life paintings, things that artists have created, you will see all different types

0: poses in those paintings. A lot of them are what we know of in the floral industry as the David Austin roses, because they have that beautiful English garden style. They look layered. They look, they have a particular movement inside of them. But roses come in all different types, fashions, and colors, and varieties. I know my grandfather used to grow the Perkins roses. I'm not sure if you're...
1: Jackson Perkins?
0: Jackson mm-hmm. Perkins roses, yeah. I mean, those were always seemed to be kind of the hardy roses, you know. But really, if you're planning a wedding or just hosting a dinner party or anything like that, these types of floral designs are something that are worth trying to create. You can get that wonderful feeling I was talking about. And honestly, that's what great floral design should always do. It should make you feel better. It should make your table more inviting. It should create a celebration of memories, because flowers are never really just flowers, Frank. They become part of the atmosphere, part of the memories. And sometimes it's even part of the story, like my grandma and granddaddy's rose garden. Mm-hmm. We carry those with us for years and years and years afterward. And that's exactly the spirit we love creating every day at the Wishing Well with our floral designs.
1: Well, and like I said earlier, you guys work with not just brides, but people who are planning parties and different types of engagements throughout the year. You can help them to pick just what's right and come up with some ideas for them. If people want to get more information about getting flowers or maybe just sending flowers to brighten somebody's day, how can they do that at the Wishing Well?
0: Well, we are easy to find, and before I tell people how to find us, I want to mention one other quick thing. When people walk in sometimes, Frank, they say, gosh, you guys are around flowers all the time. I bet it's kind of old hat to you now, isn't it? But no. I mean, every time we get an opportunity to design something that's unique and special, I got to tell you, our designers really get motivated by that. They get excited. And when we see those flowers come in for the first time and we groom them and condition them and get them ready for their great display, we all get excited about that. So it's never old hat to us. And you can find us at the Wishing Well. We are easy to find, Frank. We're located at 243 Neff Avenue in the Valley Center. You can call us, of course. We're at 540-908-2333, or look us up on the web. We are at thewishingwell.biz.
1: Well, thank you, Terry, as always, and we will talk to you next week.
0: Thank you, Frank.
1: Terry Dean checking in from the Wishing Well with us here on WSBA's Early Mornings. WSBA time is now 8:21. Coming up in the 9 o'clock hour this morning here on WSBA's Early Mornings, we have interesting interview that Jim did recently here that we are going to listen to. We're also going to talk more about MTC, the Community Day, coming up this weekend at MTC. Lots of fun for the whole family and a good opportunity for people who may have children or upcoming students that are interested in careers to check out MTC in the process. That's all coming up in the 9 o'clock hour this morning. Right now, time for us to update you on traffic and weather.
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1: No accidents or major delays that we're seeing right now, but if you're seeing it and we're not saying it, call the WSBA Traffic and News Tip Line at 540-214-2500 and let us know. 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
3: WSVA's local AccuWeather for Harrisonburg and the Shenandoah Valley. A beautiful day coming up. Sunny skies, just a few clouds. It'll be breezy with a high at 79. Winds north-northwest at 7 to 14 miles per hour, occasionally gusting up to 20 miles per hour. Moonlit sky tonight with a low at 49. Sunny again tomorrow with a high of 77. Saturday, sunshine, a few clouds, and a high at 72. And Sunday, mostly sunny with a high at 69. Monday, look for partly sunny skies at 75. Next Tuesday, 73 with partly sunny skies. Wednesday, sunny and 73. Thursday and Friday, 77 to 80. And look for sunshine to continue. Looks like the next chance that we'll see some rain might be around Saturday the 6th. Sunny skies and 69 here at WSVA. 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

0: scheduled for today, including Broadway at Brookville. They'll play at Heritage Lynchburg. They were postponed until 4:30 today. East Rockingham at Western Albemarle. That is a noon first pitch today. Fort Defiance goes to Stewart's Draft tonight at 6. Rappahannock at Riverhead this afternoon at 5. And Buffalo Gap at Luray starting at 6 this evening. In softball, it is Page County at Fort Defiance at 6. Buckingham County at Strasburg at 6. East Rockingham at Fluvanna County starting at 6. Cumberland going to Buffalo Gap at 5:30. Alta Vista at Riverheads at 6. And Wilson Memorial in Spotswood, they'll play this evening at 6 as well. In the RCBL, Clover Hill down Stewart's Draft 2-1. Tonight, Massanutten goes to Elkton, and Stewart's Draft visits Montezuma. Both of those games start at 7. That's a look at sports. Reporting for WSVA, I'm Dave Thomas.
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0: And 550 WSBA. The Landis Heating and Air Conditioning temperature, 70 degrees with mostly sunny skies.
1: I'm Lyndon Kaiser in the WSBA newsroom. Coming up, authorities search for a suspect connected to a breaking and entering in Cremora. An Augusta County man arrested on rape charges gets a trial date. And a public hearing regarding the Gay Street Reconfiguration Project in Harrisonburg. I'll have all the details and more following ABC at the bottom of the hour.
2: 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For more information, visit sunnysidecommunities.cc today.
3: ABC News, I'm Sherry Preston. The U.S. military says an overnight attack by Iran targeting Kuwait is an egregious violation of the ceasefire in the Middle East. A federal judge has declined to block an executive order by President Trump that would limit mail-in voting. The judge says the suit was filed too early since the administration hasn't moved to implement that order yet. A Google engineer now accused of using insider information to make bets on a prediction market that won him over $1 million. ABC's Aaron Katursky.
4: Google says he may have had access to the confidential, non-public information as part of his job, but actually using it to place bets on a prediction market is against company policy, and they've put the employee on leave. He is also charged with commodities fraud and wire fraud and money laundering.
3: At least 16 girls have been killed in Kenya after a fire roared through a dorm at a boarding school. Dozens more students, at least 80, are hurt. This is ABC News.
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0: We have an accident in the Dooms area this morning, actually closer to Waynesboro. This is on Calf Mountain Road. You can expect delays if you're traveling Calf Mountain Road near Big Bend Lane and Spring Fed Lane. Expect delays. Again, that's on Calf Mountain Road in the Waynesboro area. So you're heading up into the mountain. And if you're seeing it and we're not saying it, call the WSBA Traffic and News Tip Line 540-214-2500 and let us know.
6: WSBA's local AccuWeather for Harrisonburg and the Shenandoah Valley. Sunny to partly cloudy, pleasant, and less humid today with a high of 79. Cooler tonight, comfortable under clear skies, the low down to 49. A beautiful day for Friday with mostly sunny skies, the high 77. Gorgeous on Saturday, too, with sunshine interrupted by clouds at times, the high of 72. And mostly sunny on Sunday, the high 69. I'm AccuWeather meteorologist Jason Caterina on WSBA.
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1: For News Talk 92.1 and 550 WSVA, I'm Lyndon Kaiser. The Augusta County Sheriff's Office is requesting the public's help identifying a suspect involved in a recent breaking and entering incident in the Cremora area. Photos of the suspect are posted on our website, rocktownnow.com. Anyone able to identify the individual or provide information regarding the breaking and entering incident should contact the Augusta County Sheriff's Office. A trial date has been set for the Augusta County man who was arrested earlier this year in connection with an alleged rape. According to online records, Kevin Wayne Hitt of Mount Sydney was indicted Tuesday by a circuit court grand jury on his 7 original charges that included 5 counts of sodomy and 2 counts of rape. Prosecutors have added another 10 charges, including 2 felony counts of incest. A trial date was then set for August 31st. In the meantime, the 41-year-old Hitt remains in custody at Middle River Regional Jail. The Augusta County Sheriff's Office received a call back on January 24th where the victim alleged that a rape occurred at a home. Sheriff Donald Smith stated that the victim suffered bruising during the incident. Hitt's next court appearance is August 12th for an arraignment hearing. The Virginia Department of Historic Resources has announced that a state historical marker will be dedicated in Stanton this weekend to highlight the Queen Miller home, which was an orphanage for black children in the early 20th century. Department Communications Manager Ivy Ager says a dedication ceremony will be held Saturday afternoon at 1. at the site of the marker on West Beverly Street.
7: The Virginia Board of Historic Resources, which is authorized to designate new state historical markers, approved the manufacture and installation of the Queen Miller Home Historical Marker in June 2025. The cost of the marker was covered by its sponsor, the Friends of Miller Jackson Institute for Historic Preservation and Education.

0: Education, LLC.
1: Following the dedication ceremony, a reception and fellowship gathering will take place at Mount Zion Baptist Church. Interestingly, the group Preservation Virginia announced last week that the Queen Miller home was on its list of Virginia's most endangered historic places. Job cuts at federal agencies last year hit harder among black workers, leading to record-high black unemployment levels in the Washington, D.C., Virginia, Maryland metro area. An Economic Policy Institute analysis finds that the black unemployment rate nationwide reached 7.6% in the first 3 months of 2026. In the DVM region, it was just under 10%. The Institute's study author, Valerie Wilson, believes the current numbers are trending in the wrong direction.
2: Relative to recent historical lows, absolutely we are seeing it trending up and moving away from what had been some positive progress on bringing the rate down.
1: In 2025, the Department of Government Efficiency reduced the federal workforce by more than 300,000 jobs. Wilson says those cuts disproportionately affected black workers in the DVM region. And finally, a public hearing will be held next month regarding Harrisburg's Gay Street reconfiguration project and the installation of new crosswalks. Officials say June 11th's open house style event will showcase proposed improvements for both projects and give community members the opportunity to provide feedback through a survey. The proposed changes for the Gay Street reconfiguration are designed to improve traffic safety in the area, while the crosswalk project includes updates to protect pedestrians at six intersections throughout the city. For more information, visit the City of Harrisonburg's website. For News Talk 92.1 and 550 WSVA, I'm Lyndon Kaiser.
3: Thank you, Lyndon. 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You're listening to Early Mornings on News Talk 92.1 and 550 WSVA. I'm Frank Welt, along with Lyndon Kaiser. Jim's off today. Jacqueline's not here today. Dave Riggert is on vacation. Dave Thomas is filling in with sports. And Jeff Hishey is out in the field.
1: Dave is gone. Dave is here.
3: Dave is gone. Dave is here. Dave, Dave, Dave. Right.
1: Wax on, wax off.
3: Okay. Now, it's time for the Early Morning Pop Quiz. The Early Morning Pop Quiz, giving you a chance to win a WSBA coffee mug. But first, we have a pop quiz question for Lyndon.
1: Oh, yes.
3: Okay?
1: Mm-hmm.
3: You want to ride the New York subway today?
1: No.
3: No?
1: Not a chance.
3: Okay. Well, if you do, it costs, I think, about $3. I mean, you could buy a Metro card for a week or something like that. But if you want to ride, pretty much ride it, you know, for a while, it'll cost you around $3.
1: What about outside?
3: Outside? Like on the roof or something?
1: Yeah.
3: No.
1: Holding on.
3: That's still not allowed. Uh-huh. But if you would like to ride, if you would like to have ridden the New York subway when it opened in 1904, how much would it have cost?
1: 1904.
3: Yeah, 1904 is when the New York subway opened. It's about $3 today. We'll get you a ride pretty much anywhere you want to ride it, up and down the rails.
1: Oh, this is great. I'm going to say, you know what I'm going to say? I'm going to say, so you say 1904.
3: 1904. What is Lyndon going to say?
1: So is it going to be a nickel or a dime? I'm going to say,
3: go for it.
1: So it was kind of rare to go on that back then, right? Be like a rarity to get on that?
3: I don't know. You know, I don't know how people adapted to it.
1: Yeah, like was it a luxury kind of thing? Or I'm trying to think of what it would be like.
3: It wasn't really designed as a luxury, I don't believe.
1: All right, I'm going to say a nickel.
3: A nickel. All right. That's your final guess?
1: Yeah.
3: 1904. It cost a nickel to ride the subway in New York.
1: Woo!
3: Yes.
1: All right.
3: About $3 now. I think $30-something, you could probably get a 7-day pass if you're going to be in New York for a while. So
1: that might have been rent for an apartment back then.
3: It might.
1: Throw that nickel down, buddy.
3: Yeah, $35 might have been rent. I don't know. In New York, even in Manhattan, I don't know if $35 was ever rent, especially in Manhattan. Now, for everybody playing at home, totally different category here today. I was afraid to ask you this one because I thought you might know the answer. Okay?
1: Okay.
3: Everyone knows Paula Abdul today because of her music, perhaps from American Idol as a judge.
1: Mm-hmm.
3: Okay? Still outperforming. And

0: still performing on stage and at an exhausting pace.
1: Yeah.
0: Before she was a singer, she was the cheerleader. I want to know, which team did Paula Abdul cheer for? We are talking NBA basketball here, by the way. Okay? Paula Abdul was the cheerleader for what NBA team before she became, of course, the singer and dancer and choreographer, my choreographer, that she is today? Okay? That's our pop quiz question for today. 540-433-9782 is the number. 540-433-9782. You think you know the answer to our early morning pop quiz.

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7: It's time to play the Early Morning Pop Quiz, a chance for you to win a WSBA coffee mug if you can answer today's pop quiz question. Paula Abdul was a cheerleader. We want to know, for what NBA team was she a cheerleader? 540-433-9782 is the number if you think you know the answer. 540-433-9782. Grace is up first. Grace, what do you think the answer is?
8: Hypothetically, I was thinking the L.A. Lakers.
7: The L.A. Lakers, that's a good guess. And you are absolutely right. Yes, she was a Laker girl in 1980 while studying sports casting at Cal State University. Congratulations, you are the winner of our early morning pop quiz. You will receive a WSVA coffee mug. Hang on the line. We'll get some information from you, Grace, okay?
8: Thank you so much. Have a great day.
7: You too, and thank you for listening to WSVA. Grace had the correct answer. Yes, 1980, Paula Abdul was the Laker girl for the Los Angeles Lakers. WSVA time is now 8:44. Up next, we'll check entertainment news.
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0: That's Robert Pattinson in the new trailer for Primetime, a new movie about TV host Chris Hansen's show To Catch a Predator. No release date yet, but Pattinson appears in three other upcoming films this year: The Odyssey, Dune 3, and The Batman Part 2. Tennessee. 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
3: We have an accident if you're traveling into the mountains near Dooms. This is on Calf Mountain Road. Expect possible delays if you're traveling Calf Mountain Road this morning. That's just east of Dooms and off of Route 340. Also have a problem in Orange County this morning. For listeners listening in the Orange County area, this is on Virginia Route 20. The road is shut down in both directions near the interchange with Scuffletown Road, which is Route 609. That is in the Somerset area. Again, Route 20 shut down in both directions. If you normally use 20 to get through that area, just to the west of Orange, expect delays. And if you're seeing it and we're not saying it, call the WSBA Traffic and News Tip Line at 540-214-2500 and let us know. WSBA's local AccuWeather for Harrisonburg and the Shenandoah Valley. Beautiful day coming up today. Sunny to partly cloudy, less humid. Temperatures in the upper 70s to near 80. Winds will be out of the north-northwest at 7 to 14. Higher gusts up to 20 miles per hour possible later today. A clear, moonlit sky tonight with a low at 49 and mostly sunny tomorrow, high 77. On Saturday, sunshine, a few clouds, and a high at 72. Sunday, mostly sunny and 69. Monday, partly sunny and 75. Right now, we have sunny skies, a couple of clouds, and 71 here at News Talk 92.1 and 550. WSBA. 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
3: Good morning. Here's a look at sports for WSBA. I'm Dave Thomas. One game played in the high school region playoffs yesterday afternoon. Liberty Christian down Waynesboro 4-3. Everything else either postponed until today or scheduled for today, including Broadway at Brookville. They'll play at Heritage Lynchburg. They were postponed until 4:30 today. East Rockingham at Western Albemarle. That is a noon first pitch today. Fort Defiance goes to Stewart Draft tonight at 6. Rappahannock at Riverhead this afternoon at 5. And Buffalo Gap at Luray starting at 6 this evening. In softball, it is Page County at Fort Defiance at 6. Buckingham County at Strasburg at 6. East Rockingham at Fluvanna County starting at 6. Cumberland going to Buffalo Gap at 5:30. Alta Vista at Riverheads at 6. And Wilson Memorial in Spotswood, they'll play this evening at 6 as well. There was one game played last night in the RCBL. Clover Hill downing Stewart's Draft 2-1. Two games on tap in the county league tonight. Massanutten goes to Elkton and Stewart's Draft visiting Montezuma. Both of those games are scheduled for a 7 p.m. first pitch. JV football announced yesterday they'll be appearing on television in 6 of the first 7 games where the kickoff times have been released thus far. The Dukes will appear on ESPN, ESPN2, ESPNU, CBS Sports Network, and the CW Network. The 2026 football season kicks off September the 5th at noon against Liberty at home. The game will be seen on ESPNU and is always heard here on WSBA. Bridgewater College softball has their 6th All-American in program history. Caroline Malandra played second base and was an all-third team selection. Major League Baseball from yesterday, Washington fell at Cleveland 3-2, and the Baltimore Orioles blistered Tampa Bay 11-2. And for the NHL last night, the Carolina Hurricanes beat Montreal 4-0 on the road to take a 3-1 lead in that series. The Hurricanes are now 6-0 on the road in the playoffs this season and can close out the East Finals tomorrow night in Raleigh. That's a look at sports. Reporting for WSBA, I'm Dave Thomas.
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1: I'm Lyndon Kaiser in the WSVA newsroom. Coming up, a Harrisonburg man pleads guilty to committing sex offenses with a child. A Stanton woman who led police on a low-speed chase gets jail time, and a VDOT project that will close southbound 81 this weekend in Stanton. I'll have all the details and more following ABC at the top of the hour.
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5: From ABC News, I'm Sherry Preston. A batch of new economic news coming out in just the last half hour, including that a key inflation measure shows prices have risen by the sharpest amount in 3 years. The Commerce Department says inflation jumped to 3.8% in April compared to a year ago, due mostly to higher gas prices. There was also a drop in Americans' personal income, says ABC's Jim Ryan.
6: The drop was not dramatic, about a tenth of a percent from month to month. At the same time, personal spending rose by about $114 billion. The major driver of the increase, according to federal data, was the soaring cost of energy, specifically gasoline, which was up nearly 29%.
5: The U.S. economy grew 1.6% in the first quarter, revised downward from an initial estimate of 2%. And the Labor Department says more Americans applied for unemployment benefits last week. Layoffs remain low, however, despite the economic uncertainty caused by the Iran war. In the Middle East,
7: the U.S. and Iran exchanging strikes, threatening the fragile ceasefire. A U.S. official telling ABC News the U.S. striking an Iranian ground control station as it prepared to launch a one-way attack drone believed to be a threat to U.S. forces and commercial shipping in the Strait of Hormuz. In addition to the strike, U.S. forces also shot down four other one-way Iranian attack drones. The official adding the action was defensive.
5: ABC's Rachel Scott. A federal judge declining to halt President Trump's executive order limiting mail-in votes.
8: Judge Carl Nichols decided the request was premature because the government has not taken steps to implement Trump's order. The plaintiffs include Democratic leadership, the NAACP, and LULAC, the League of United Latin American Citizens. The judge says they can renew their motions if and when the order's enforced, which directs the Postal Service to only provide mail-in ballots to voters on an approved list.
5: ABC's Chuck Sivertson. That executive order also allowed the creation of that federal voter list. You're listening to ABC News.
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13: These statements have not been evaluated by the FDA. This product is not intended to diagnose, treat, cure, or prevent any disease.
5: A government official in Kenya says 16 students were killed when an overnight fire raced through the dormitory of a girls' boarding school. 79 others were injured. A man mistakenly released from a New Orleans jail is now back in custody.
14: We have identified tangible corrective actions that are necessary to reduce the chances of this ever occurring again.
5: Orleans Parish Sheriff Michelle Woodfork, the man accused of battery and assault. And officials are trying to figure out why he was let out. ABC News.

0: has learned that the Coast Guard is preparing to send divers to search the Bahamas for Lynette Hooker, the Michigan woman missing since early April.
1: Her husband, Brian, told authorities she fell off their dinghy during a storm as they were returning to their sailboat. He described the moment to our Victor Oquendo.
2: The wind blew us apart so fast that I think she tried to swim back to the sailboat, back to our sailboat.
1: But now officials claim GPS data recovered from Brian's electronic devices does not match what he told investigators.
0: That's ABC's Hannah Patah. Locals and tourists coping with an extreme heat wave blanketing Europe. American Jose Abrego with a rather unconventional cooling option.
3: Well, champagne's a really good way to deal with the heat, but also we're from Los Angeles, so we're used to the hot weather.
0: The Eiffel Tower and other popular tourist sites are putting misting stations in place. They're trying to quickly air condition elevators as well to keep visitors from passing out in the heat. Sherry Preston, ABC News.
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6: No problems up and down the valley right now, but we do have a big delay if you're traveling in Orange. We just got a call from one of our traffic tip line callers. An accident has shut down Route 20. We knew that it was shut down, but they say traffic is backing up in that area. This is Route 20, Constitution Highway, just to the west of Orange, near Scuffletown Road is where VDOT puts it. Expect delays if you're traveling northbound or southbound. The road shut down in both directions. That's Route 20 in and out of Orange this morning. And if you're seeing it and we're not saying it, call the WSVA Traffic and News Tip Line, 540-214-2500, and let us know.
7: WSVA's local AccuWeather for Harrisonburg and the Shenandoah Valley. Sunny to partly cloudy, pleasant, and less humid today with a high of 79. Cooler tonight, comfortable under clear skies, the low down to 49. A beautiful day for Friday with mostly sunny skies, the high 77. Gorgeous on Saturday, too, with sunshine interrupted by clouds at times, the high of 72. And mostly sunny on Sunday, the high 69. I'm AccuWeather meteorologist Jason Caterina on WSVA.
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8: For News Talk 92.1 and 550 WSVA, I'm Lyndon Kaiser. It's a year and 4 months in prison for the Harrisonburg man who pled guilty to committing sex offenses with a child. According to online records, Faniel Abraham Garancia was convicted of one count of indecent liberties with a child by a custodian this week in Stanton Circuit Court, while a second count of the same charge was dropped by prosecutors. The 21-year-old Garancia, a former employee of Commonwealth Center for Children and Adolescents in Stanton, was sentenced to 5 years in prison with 3 years and 8 months suspended and 5 years of supervised probation following his release. He's currently being held at Middle River Regional Jail. The Stanton woman who led police on a low-speed chase last year will spend 10 days in jail. WSVA's Mario Retrosi has the story.
9: According to online records, Susan Medeiros Burke pleaded guilty to 3 charges during a hearing yesterday afternoon in Waynesboro Circuit Court. Among the charges include felony drug possession and DWI first offense. A judge then sentenced the 64-year-old Burke to 4 years and 7 months in prison, with all but 10 days suspended. Last August, Burke did not comply with an officer who attempted to initiate a traffic stop on Route 250 upon suspicion that she was driving while intoxicated. After a 3-mile chase well below the posted speed limit, Burke came to a stop and was taken into custody. She was also sentenced to 2 years of supervised probation and had her license suspended for a year and a half. For WSVA News, I'm Mario Retrosi.
8: Thank you, Mario. The Harrisonburg Public Works Department wants to create more green spaces downtown. Jeremy Harold, the city's green sites manager, gave an update to its plan to city council during this week's meeting. They hope to plant trees along Main Street and surrounding areas.
10: The landscape goals are welcoming pedestrians experience downtown,

0: strengthen neighborhood connections, attracting visitors, and support local economy, and define downtown as a destination for people to come down and eat and play and work.
1: Harold added that in addition to its streetscape plan, there is also a pollinator management plan, as well as an urban forestry management plan. Meanwhile, a Texas man was sentenced to 10 years in a federal prison Tuesday for his role in a deadly 2023 shootout in a Charlottesville neighborhood. Jordan Perez pleaded guilty last June in U.S. District Court to one count of conspiracy to kidnap, as well as a count of transporting an alien resulting in death. According to court documents, in early January of 2023, Perez and other co-conspirators who had ties to transnational criminal organizations kidnapped multiple victims and held them for ransom in the Charlottesville area, knowing these individuals had entered the U.S. illegally. The 21-year-old Perez and Ricardo Ordaz of Cedar Creek, Texas, were then arrested as part of Operation Take Back America. The 26-year-old Ordaz was sentenced to over 18 years in prison in January for his role in the conspiracy. And finally, a reminder that a portion of Interstate 81 southbound will be closed this weekend in the Stanton area. Ken Slack with the Virginia Department of Transportation explains the need for the highway to close from 6 o'clock Saturday evening to 8 o'clock Sunday morning.
2: The contractors have some of those big overhead signs to put in place. And also some pavement with basically tie-ins. It's when you're putting new pavement in place, when you've been doing work at different levels, it helps ensure that the left and right lanes are nice and smooth, that the transitions don't have a big bump to them.
1: Slack says drivers can use the Route 262 loop road around Stanton. For News Talk 92.1 and 550 WSVA, I'm Lyndon Kaiser.
3: Thank you, Lyndon. 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You're listening to Early Mornings on News Talk 92.1 and 550 WSBA. Jim's off today. I'm Frank Welt. Lyndon Kaiser's in the WSBA newsroom. Dave is on vacation, so Dave is in for Dave with sports. That's Dave Riggert's on vacation. Dave Thomas is in with sports. Jacqueline is not here today. And Jeff Ishii has agribusiness news.
1: You know, you might be surprised to know that Lyndon is in for Lyndon.
3: Lyndon's
1: today.
3: In for Lyndon.
1: Yeah.
3: Does Lyndon know that?
1: I try to send him a text.
3: But. Okay. Today is National Hamburger Day. And we mentioned earlier that, there's a couple of different companies, the big chains, that have some sort of special going, usually if you download your app. But there is a guy who goes around and, among other types of food, he likes to... check out different chains and see who's got the best types of food. He is known as Burger Beast.
1: Oh, I guess if he does this all the time, I bet he is something of a beast.
3: Number one chain on his list for burgers. See if you get this. Number one chain. Think of all the national chains that would have burgers.
1: Well, is it one that's here?
3: Yes.
1: Okay.
3: They've got at least one location in Harrisonburg.
1: Mm-hmm. Yeah, I'm going to say Hardee's. Without any more, I'm just going to say Hardee's.
3: See, you know, I didn't even think about Hardee's.
1: Yeah, okay, so that's not it.
3: I mean, Hardee's, no, it's not Hardee's, but now that you mention it, there for a while, Hardee's just kept getting bigger and bigger with their burgers.
1: Yes.
3: You know, I mean, it was, how many patties can you possibly have on a burger? Now, actually, these are all sit-down restaurants. I guess you would say.
1: A little more sit down.
3: Yeah. Yeah.
1: Does Five Guys count as that?
3: I guess it could. That's one of my favorites when it comes to burgers. Mm-hmm. Although I never think about eating there. I always get it for takeout.
1: Mm-hmm.
3: Number one on the list, Buffalo Wild Wings.
1: Oh, I wouldn't have gotten that.
3: No, me neither. He says that their double

0: We're going to get it medium. I mean, not over medium. Denny's is the only place I know. I think that, and this may have changed. There aren't Denny's around here anymore, I don't think. Not close by. But Denny's always would prepare burgers well done. It's like, okay, whatever. And Denny's became one of my favorites for their burgers, even though they were well done. Just, I don't know, it's a seasoning they would put in. That made his list at number 7. Chili's made the list too. Outback Steakhouse, a half-pound burger topped with bloomin' onion petals, he says.
1: Ooh.
0: From the,
1: that's,
0: you know,
1: good.
0: Cheesecake Factory, double patties and double cheese. So those
1: double
0: are some,
1: cheesecake burger.
0: No, not cheesecake. Oh, but I'm sure somebody probably has tried that.
1: Yes.
0: He says other ones for consideration include Red Robin, which I'm surprised didn't make his list off the top there, Steak and Shake, and Fuddruckers. Haven't been to a Fuddruckers in a long time.
1: Oh, wow. Last time I went to a Fuddruckers was my honeymoon.
0: You probably, yeah. You built
1: that
0: your
1: was a
0: own
1: while
0: burger.
1: Ago.
0: You need to build your own burger there,
1: yeah.
0: If I remember. So anyway, those are some of the national chains that Mr. Burger Beast rated as the top national chains when it comes to getting a burger on this National Burger Day.
1: So, it's his official name, after all. He had to go into this line of work.
0: Mr. Burger Beast. Well, you've got Beast, the famous YouTube host that...
1: like Mr. Beast?
0: Yeah, Mr. Beast. Mm-hmm. So I guess he couldn't be Mr. Beast because Brad gets sued by Mr. Beast, and Mr. Beast has enough money... after all his posts on YouTube and across social media, that he could probably sue Burger Beast and win without a doubt. So, yeah, I hope he copyrighted his name because
1: Mr. Beast did. I'm sure he has.
0: You would think so. WSBA time is now 9:15.
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0: 9. And next week, looking partly sunny, with temperatures starting out in the low and mid-70s. The first half of the week, climbing to the upper 70s to near 80 by the end of the week. But pretty much sunshine each day. Next chance of rain doesn't look like it will be until the following weekend. We have sunshine and 72 here at News Talk 92.1 and 550 WSBA. 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
1: Right now on News Talk 92.1 and 550 WSBA, author Kevin Williams is joining us. Kevin is the author of a brand new book. It's called Not So Simple, My Adventures Among the Amish, Mennonites, Shakers, and Other Plain People. Kevin, welcome to WSVA. Tell me why you wanted to write this book.
2: Thank you for having me. I have spent many years, I mean decades actually, visiting Amish and Mennonite communities and other Plain communities, including in Rockingham County. And a lot of people are familiar with my work through the Amish Cook column, which appeared in the Daily News Record for a long time. But there's sort of a story behind the story, and that's what this book was meant to do, which was meant to share my perspectives on the Amish that I've gained, that, you know, don't make the column. And it made for an interesting narrative, I thought, to share in a book.
1: And it sounds like, as I've kind of scanned through the book, you're trying to give people maybe a little more than what they think they know about these different communities.
2: Yeah, I mean, a lot of people have a view of the Amish and the Old Order Mennonites. It's very monolithic. They're very homogeneous. That's the thinking. But it's actually a very organic culture, very nuanced. It's changing constantly. The Amish and the Old Order Mennonites are constantly evaluating technology and, you know, figuring out what to incorporate into their lives and what to discard. It's a very organic, ongoing process.
1: There's one story in your book that I found very interesting, was someone talking about they needed a $10,000 repair for their water system or something. And they went to one of their old water neighbors and they said, turn this valve. It'll take care of it. And they were very concerned. Oh, what if I screw everything up and everything? And then they finally decided to take the advice, turn the valve, and everything worked out fine.
2: Yeah, I mean, the takeaway from that was that the Old Order Mennonites are very practical, there's a lot of what they may lack in formal education, because most don't go beyond the eighth grade. They make up for in practical knowledge on how systems work and how nature works and how human relations work. There's a lot to learn, even if it's not from formal education. They certainly have taught me that you don't need that to learn a lot. I mean, there was a buggy maker that I visited with outside of Dayton. He could have done a TED talk on engineering. He was talking about the buggies, just the engineering behind them, and the joinery was the term he used, and where the corners meet, and just how those buggies need to be sturdy to survive the road. And it was just fascinating to hear him talk. And, you know, you would have thought he had 3 engineering degrees, but no, it's all self-taught.
1: Were you surprised to learn how long some buggies can last?
2: Yes, I was. He said there are buggies on the road that were over 50 years old. If they're made right, they will last a long, long time. That surprised me.
1: Kevin Williams is with us today. He's the author of the brand new book, Not So Simple, My Adventures Among the Amish, Mennonites, Shakers, and Other Plain People. All right, you talked about coming to Rockingham County. First of all, why did you pick Rockingham County?
2: Well, the Daily News Record had carried the Amish Cook for a long time. And for a long time, in fact, it was the only newspaper in Virginia to carry it. So as editor of the column, I would visit cities where the column appeared, and I would give talks at libraries sometimes. I've given a couple of talks and done some book signings in Harrisonburg before. So I think it was on one of my visits to Harrisonburg for that reason that I stopped in the Dayton community, the Mennonite community, just because that's what I did back then, was explored Plain communities, being editor of the column. And I just thought it was so fascinating, the things I learned there, and just the beauty of the Mennonite community outside of Dayton. And if you're familiar with the Mole Hill outside of Dayton, it's just beautiful there.

0: the whole Mennonite community was just, to me, captivating and enchanting, and I just thought it deserved a spot in the book. I find that most Old Order Mennonites, Old Order Amish, and there are differences between the two, even though you see, well, you know, they're driving buggies and dressed plainly, there's some subtle theological differences between the Old Order Mennonites and Old Order Amish, but I found that they're very receptive to talking about their life and explaining why they do things the way they do. You know, they're not closed off to outsiders the way a lot of people think. We had some Old Order Mennonite readers of the column, which helped, I think, with my access to the community there. And I was welcomed, you know, I spent a day attending the Mennonite school out there, Mountain View Mennonite School, and that was fascinating. Definitely a lot to learn.
1: When you look at the lifestyle of these individuals, and as we said, you didn't just visit Old Order communities, but Amish, Shaker, is there some consistent theme that you see why these particular communities have been able to not only survive, but in many cases, thrive?
0: You're right. I mean, in fact, the Old Order Amish Church is like, it's one of the fastest growing churches in the country. They have a high birth rate and most stay in the church. And I think the reason is that they are very selective, as I said, about what technology they incorporate in their life. But they also don't let go of what grounds them, their history. They live with a very strong sense of purpose. So they're not like we are where, I mean, I don't know if you're like me, but every new technology that comes around, I'm incorporating into my life and I don't think a whole lot about it. They do. I think that makes a big difference.
1: Yeah, which is very surprising to me, I think, because you have so many other folks who, as you said, I'm not somebody who's going to get up at 1 o'clock in the morning and sit in line for the latest iPhone or something else.
0: Yeah.
1: And to be honest with you, I've got grown children and they're my tech advisors. They both work in tech related industries. My goal when it comes to incorporating new technology in is going to make my life just a little bit easier, a little simpler. So I have a very low bar, but I think the thing that has impressed me so much living here in the Valley for so many years with this community is the fact of how resilient they are. Whatever challenges, and we've got legendary stories about how they're willing to step forth and help not only people in their own community, but people here in the Valley when they need help.
0: Yes, they're very selfless. I mean, it's just part of their DNA. But I remember when you're talking about technology, I was at a variety store. It was like a bookstore, fabric store, run by some Mennonite women, some two sisters outside of Dayton. And that was my last stop, and I wasn't sure exactly how to get where I needed to go. So I was asking for directions. And there was a teenage Mennonite boy standing right behind me, and he's just like, why don't you just Google directions out of here? I'm just like, oh, okay, I'll do that.
1: Didn't expect that, did you?
0: Yeah, I didn't expect that from him. He's just like, it was like, okay, all right, I'll get right on that. I mean, you know, so there's definite awareness of technology and a definite embracing of it, but also a very selective distancing of it when it doesn't suit their lifestyle.
1: Kevin's new book is Not So Simple, My Adventures Among the Amish Mennonite Shakers and Other Plain People. And Kevin, where can people find your book?
0: Any bookstore would have it, or go on to Amazon is the easiest, and check it out.
1: Kevin, we appreciate your time. Thanks for being with us today on WSVA.
0: Thanks for having me.
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1: It is 9:30, 72 degrees, and sunny skies here at WSVA.
2: I'm Lyndon Kaiser in the WSVA newsroom. Coming up, authorities search for a suspect connected to a breaking and entering in Cremora. An Augusta County man arrested on rape charges gets a trial date, and a public hearing regarding the Gay Street Reconfiguration Project in Harrisonburg. I'll have all the details and more following ABC at the bottom of the hour.
3: ABC News, I'm Sherry Preston. The price of oil is up again this morning amid more hostilities in the Middle East. That is a key inflation gauge. Shows inflation accelerated in April to the highest level in 3 years. The Commerce Department reporting inflation jumped to 3.8% in April compared to a year earlier, due mostly to the rising price of gas.
4: Senate Majority Leader John Thune in a radio interview said Republicans will need to focus on Americans' economic concerns ahead of November's election. Those concerns, backed by new data showing food insecurity in the U.S. now worse than during the height of the COVID pandemic.
3: ABC Sophie Flay. The Justice Department has opened an investigation into whether E. Jean Carroll, the longtime advice columnist who said Donald Trump sexually assaulted her in a Manhattan department store 30 years ago, lied during the course of civil litigation against the president, according to a person familiar with the matter. Australia is suing U.S. company 3M over forever chemicals. This is ABC News.
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1: We have a slowdown on Route 340. This is just to the north of Grottoes. Expect delays if you're traveling through that area this morning. Traffic moving very slowly on Route 340 to the north of Grottoes. This is just north of Jackson's Way. Expect delays if you're in that area this morning. Other than that, no other issues that we're seeing right now in the Valley or in Central Virginia. But if you're seeing it and we're not saying it, call the WSVA Traffic and News Tip line at 540-214-2500 and let us know.
6: WSVA's local AccuWeather weather for Harrisonburg and the Shenandoah Valley. Sunny to partly cloudy, pleasant, and less humid today with a high of 79. Cooler tonight, comfortable under clear skies, the low down to 49. A beautiful day for Friday with mostly sunny skies, the high 77. Gorgeous on Saturday, too, with sunshine interrupted by clouds at times, the high of 72. And mostly sunny on Sunday, the high 69. I'm AccuWeather meteorologist Jason Caterina on WSVA.
1: We have sunny skies and 72 here at WSVA. WSVA time is now 9:33.
2: For News Talk 92.1 and 550 WSVA, I'm Lyndon Kaiser. The Augusta County Sheriff's Office is requesting the public's help identifying a suspect involved in a recent breaking and entering incident in the Cremora area. Photos of the suspect are posted on our website, rocktownnow.com. Anyone able to identify the individual or provide information regarding the breaking and entering incident should contact the Augusta County Sheriff's Office. A trial date has been set for the Augusta County man who was arrested earlier this year in connection with an alleged rape. According to online records, Kevin Wayne Hitt of Mount Sydney was indicted Tuesday by a circuit court grand jury on his 7 original charges that included 5 counts of sodomy and 2 counts of rape. Prosecutors have added another 10 charges, including 2 felony counts of incest. A trial date was then set for August 31st. In the meantime, the 41-year-old Hitt remains in custody at Middle River Regional Jail. The Augusta County Sheriff's Office received a call back on January 24th where the victim alleged that a rape occurred at a home. Sheriff Donald Smith stated that the victim suffered bruising during the incident. Hitt's next court appearance is August 12th for an arraignment hearing. The Virginia Department of Historic Resources has announced that a state historical marker will be dedicated in Stanton this weekend to highlight the Queen Miller home, which was an orphanage for black children in the early 20th century. Department Communications Manager Ivy Ager says a dedication ceremony will be held Saturday afternoon at 1 at the site of the marker on West Beverly Street.
7: The Virginia Board of Historic Resources, which is authorized to designate new state historical markers, approved the manufacture and installation of the Queen Miller Home Historical Marker in June 2025. The cost of the marker was covered by its sponsor, the Friends of Miller Jackson Institute for Historic Preservation and Education, LLC.
2: Following the dedication ceremony, a reception and fellowship gathering will take place at

0: Mount Zion Baptist Church. Interestingly, the group Preservation Virginia announced last week that the Queen Miller home was on its list of Virginia's most endangered historic places. Job cuts at federal agencies last year hit harder among black workers, leading to record high black unemployment levels in the Washington, D.C., Virginia, Maryland metro area. An Economic Policy Institute analysis finds that the black unemployment rate nationwide reached 7.6% in the first 3 months of 2026. In the DMV region, it was just under 10%. The Institute's study author, Valerie Wilson, believes current numbers are trending in the wrong direction.
1: Relative to recent historical lows, absolutely we are seeing it trending up and moving away from what had been some positive progress on bringing the rate down.
0: In 2025, the Department of Government Efficiency reduced the federal workforce by more than 300,000 jobs. Wilson says those cuts disproportionately affected black workers in the DMV region. And finally, a public hearing will be held next month regarding Harrisonburg's Gay Street reconfiguration project and the installation of new crosswalks. Officials say June 11th's open house style event will showcase proposed improvements for both projects and give community members the opportunity to provide feedback through a survey. The proposed changes for the Gay Street reconfiguration are designed to improve traffic safety in the area, while the crosswalk project includes updates to protect pedestrians at six intersections throughout the city. For more information, visit the City of Harrisonburg's website. For News Talk 92.1 and 550 WSVA, I'm Lyndon Kaiser.
2: Thank you, Lyndon. WSVA time is now 9:37. Remember when teenagers would go to malls?
0: Yeah, I remember doing that.
2: I did that too. I mean, everybody did it in the, especially the 80s, 90s. Well, apparently, teenagers are rediscovering malls, but it's not necessarily a good thing. Just like it was a headache for mall merchants and for the police back when we were doing it, it is a problem once again. The Wall Street Journal says teenagers have been staging takeovers and other chaos in malls and then filming it on social media.
0: Oh, there you go.
2: Not to mention the same old mall rat type debauchery that we got into. The love-hate relationship continues between malls and teens. Some malls and stores have even went to the point of banning shoppers under the age of 18 unless they have an adult chaperone. In some cases, you need to be 21 years old to go into malls in some parts of the country, unless you have a parent or guardian with you.
0: Wow, it's like, what's going on in this mall?
2: Yeah, I guess they've had too many problems with, though. And you see this, I mean, they post it, it goes viral. You see it pop up on, you know, feeds, and people just watch it, and that way they get more hits, and whoever posted it, you know, is, you know, gets even more out of it, so they make more.
0: Yeah, it's kind of funny that, you know, you're talking about when we were kids, you just needed to have your buddies around to see you do something stupid.
2: Right.
0: Look, I'm going to do this stupid thing. You're going to see me. Now we have the internet, and we can just post things to social media, so it doesn't matter if they're even there yet. We know the world gets
2: right
0: to watch.
2: It says the policies aren't new, but they are tricky for mall owners, because if you want the malls to succeed, you've already got older people maybe shopping there. You need younger people to shop there too.
0: Right.
2: And now you're telling them that they can't. So, you know, it's a very sticky situation there. I guess maybe the answer would be to hire more security if the malls could afford more security. Then what? But then you'd pass that along to merchants, and I'm sure that would not go over well either. So
0: probably not. But right, you don't want to be hacking off, like you said, the future of your business because kids are being weird. You got to figure out how to keep them in there. And you know.
2: Well, I like this quote. It says the adult chaperone has helped reduce mischief, mayhem, and stealing. So again, not a new problem, just a problem that may have escalated these days. I mean, when kids were getting into trouble in malls and causing problems before, when, you know, they didn't necessarily video everything and put it up on social media.
0: Mm-hmm.
2: So that's part of the problem, I guess. WSBA time is now 9:40. Coming up, Jim returns. He is going to be talking about Community Day at MTC, happening this weekend.

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1: This is a very busy week for the folks at Massanutten Technical Center. Coming up this weekend, it is the annual Community Day. Kevin Hutton and Chris Dalton are with us right now from MTC. You got a lot of stuff happening. Let me just quickly address the graduation. But it is a very big day for these young people, isn't it?
2: It is a very big day. And we spend a lot of time with our graduation. Our graduation is a little bit different than the typical high schools. We have a lot of videos that we show during our graduation and really want to go all out for these students because it is a great accomplishment. These students have completed 2 years or 3 years with us. We've been able to get them a credential. We've been able to get them ready for the workforce or for higher education, whatever their next goal is or where they plan to go. And we're excited. We have 416 graduates again this year. We are by far the largest school in this area that graduates that many students. And it's just a great accomplishment. And we are proud for them because we have pretty high standards at MTC. And for our students to be a completer, do as well as they do, we've had great success again in a lot of our skills competitions and just be able to display just the hard work our students put in day in, day out.
1: Let's talk about Community Day. What was the origins of Community Day?
2: The idea actually came from one of our administrative assistants. As you know, many years ago, we did the Home and Garden Show. And unfortunately, that hit its apex and then went down a little bit. And so we needed to find a way to continue to promote MTC and continue to reach out for our community. And we were at lunch one day, and one of our assistants went, "Why don't we just do it here?" And we were like, "Why don't we do it here?" And so that happened about 5 or 6 years ago. And it's just one of those events, Jim, that just started out really small. And we probably had a couple hundred people attend. And we started adding more activities. And then this thing has grown to be really a staple event for our community. And we are really excited to offer it for another year. One of the biggest concerns people have had because it's gotten so big is parking. Mm-hmm. And so I'm excited to announce that we have partnership with Mahan Auto Auction behind us. We are going to be providing shuttle bus services this year. And we're going to be able to take care of that concern from a lot of people. Don't worry about anything. Come on out. Help us celebrate. It's a free family event, and it's all about giving back to the community and just us really appreciating what they do for us. It's very exciting for us because to have that many people on our campus at one time and that many people learning about MTC, because the rides and the water slides and the foam parties and the food trucks and everything we do offer gets people there, but ultimately they go through the building. All of our programs are open. There's activities for all of the students to complete in all the programs. And so indirectly, they're learning a lot about MTC while having a blast at the same time.
1: Kevin Hutton and Chris Dalton are with us today from MTC. So Chris, take us through a little bit. What's going to be happening?
3: What we love to do is we love to put it all out there. Our campus is literally covered from one side to the other with one activity or another. From our kids zone, which has 3 or 4 bounce houses and a petting zoo with all sorts of animals. We have water slides that are in the middle parking lot, which is giant inflatable water slides. And last year we added, which was a huge hit, was a foam party, which is loud music and foam shooting everywhere. It's a huge festival out there. That's the kind of atmosphere we go through. We have probably 8 or 9 food trucks and vendors there, from desserts to corn dogs to our very own culinary arts chicken wing truck. So we are excited about that. So many things that we just can't name. Elevation Sports is coming out with Knockerball again this year. That's always a hit. We have a live DJ with all sorts of music and announcements. And inside we have our school-wide open house where every single activity will have an activity for the kids to come in, whether it's face painting, hair painting, and cosmetology, getting your hands on tools and carpentry. You name it, we have it out there, and it's just going to be so much fun for the families.
1: All right, so it's from 10 to 2?
3: 10 to 2, yep, on Saturday the 30th.
1: 10 to 2 this coming Saturday, and again, it's located at MTC. And for people who are not familiar, where do we find MTC?
3: Well, you find us on Pleasant.

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1: You get an opportunity to open this up to a lot of folks, and this is something that's not unique to MTC, but you've got a lot of folks in the community who just aren't familiar with certain things until it becomes applicable for them. The kids reach a certain age. Maybe they had never thought about it, and then the kids come home and say, you know, I'd really like to take some classes at MTC. And that kind of opens it up. I guess we ought to find out a little bit about this and see, you know, if it's something for you. And I know that's been one of the things that has been swirling around MTC in the discussion of the future is the facts. You guys are a very desirable place right now. And a lot of times we've talked. The only limitation on the future appears to be size, you know, to a large degree. You've been able to do some type of expansion, but there's going to be an even bigger, maybe standalone campus in the future and other things like that. Where is that process right now?
2: Yeah, sure. So you're exactly right. With our current location, we are definitely landlocked. We've got, you know, businesses on all three sides of us, and the demand for trade programs right now is at an all-time high. Again, going into the 2026-27 school year, we have 1,200 applications and with only really about 1,050 slots. And so obviously we're going through those application processes right now. Unfortunately, sometimes students have to be asked to wait a year because we just don't have the slots for students. But I've been the director for MTC, and I have a lot of times people ask me, well, oh my gosh, are kids not getting an education? And that is not true. I've been the director there for, I'm going on my 10th, 11th year, and the whole time I've been there, there's not one single kid that has not been able to say, I was given the opportunity. They may not be able to give the opportunity the year they want the opportunity, but before they graduate high school, they're going to be given the opportunity if they want to attend MTC. You know, we are in the process of developing the new school. I have attended a lot of construction meetings over the last 3 or 4 months. And we're going to present, you know, what we would like to the school board and board of supervisors. I mean, obviously, is ultimately up to them about whether the project proceeds and moves forward. But, you know, hopefully if things work out, you're going to see some groundbreaking in the next 6 months. And, you know, we're excited about that. And it all comes down to, you know, if things align correctly for us and if we're getting the opportunity to get a new campus. There is some expansion in the new campus. There is some ability to have our working land lab connected to our campus, which would be outstanding to have us all together. But what I'm really excited about is getting all of our programs under one roof, because right now we're campus style, and also to be a little bit more departmentalized to where all of our building trades are together, plumbing, HVAC, welding, carpentry, building management, they're all in the same row. And right now we're very sporadic in the way that the current campus is built. So it would be outstanding. I would love for us to get the new campus because I really think it would allow MTC to become even stronger and to grow, for us to add more programs, and for us to continue to be the asset we are for the community.
1: And obviously, the word of mouth is one of the things that is continuing to push the growing number of applications you've got.
2: Yes. To be honest, it all comes down to the staff. I mean, we have a phenomenal staff, and you can provide every resource you want, and you can provide the most beautiful building in the world, but if the people inside the building are not dedicated to the students and the profession, it really doesn't matter. And that's why we are so lucky at MTC. We've got the right people teaching the right courses, and their passion to teach their craft and to make sure their students are successful and to provide a very supportive learning environment for our students. We have worked very hard over the last, you know, 10, 12 years in really creating a culture where our students feel valued and feel like people really are behind them. And I really think that's part of it. When our students come to MTC, they know this is a special place, and you're exactly right. They tell their friends about how special a place this is. They get their trade, they get their desire. You know, it's really a stepping stone. Kids have gone through MTC, and it has really catapulted them to what they wanted to do in their own personal career. So it's exciting for me to see it personally, and it's exciting for me to see other students get that same benefit. And again, with our graduation, that is just the start of their next.
1: If you want to take a look at MTC up close, it is Community Day this Saturday from 10 to 2. And if they want more information, they can go to the website.
2: Yes, mtcva.com.
1: Gentlemen, thank you.
0: Thank you.
2: Thank you.
0: Have a great day, Jim.
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1: For News Talk 92.1 and 550 WSVA, I'm Lyndon Kaiser. It's a year and 4 months in prison for the Harrisonburg man who pled guilty to committing sex offenses with a child. According to online records, Faniel Abraham Garinci was convicted of one count of indecent liberties with a child by a custodian this week in Stanton Circuit Court, while a second count of the same charge was dropped by prosecutors. The 21-year-old Garinci, a former employee at the Commonwealth Center for Children and Adolescents in Stanton, was sentenced to 5 years in prison, with 3 years and 8 months suspended and 5 years of supervised probation following his release. He's currently being held at Middle River Regional Jail. A reminder that a portion of Interstate 81 southbound will be closed this weekend in the Stanton area. Ken Slack with the Virginia Department of Transportation.
2: The contractors have some of those big overhead signs to put in place and also some pavement with basically tie-ins.
1: For WSVA News, I'm Lyndon Kaiser.

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2: ABC News, I'm Sherry Preston. The Pentagon accuses Iran of ceasefire violations after Kuwait came under a missile attack. It's the latest flare-up of fighting threatening ongoing ceasefire negotiations. Inflation up in April, personal spending down.
3: The drop was not dramatic, about a tenth of a percent from month to month. At the same time, personal spending rose by about $114 billion. The major driver of the increase, according to federal data, was the soaring cost of energy, specifically gasoline, which was up nearly 29%.
2: ABC's Jim Ryan. The Supreme Court has ruled in favor of a black death row inmate from Mississippi who claims there was racial bias in the makeup of the jury that convicted him for his role in the killing of a grocery store owner. There was only one black juror on the case. Overwhelming favorite Yannick Sinner is out of the French Open in the second round. His 30-match winning streak broken amid searing heat. France, one of several European countries battling an extreme heat wave. This is ABC News.
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0: We'll have sunshine interrupted by clouds at times Saturday, the high 72. Mostly sunny Sunday, the high of 69. I'm AccuWeather meteorologist Jason Caterina on WSVA.
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2: Renee is with us in Charlotte. Hi, Renee. How are you?
3: I'm great. Thank you for taking the call. I love the work you do.
2: Thank you. How can we help?
3: My question is regarding how much I should pressure my teenage daughter to apply for scholarships, college scholarships.
2: Why wouldn't you?
3: Well, I should reframe the question. I have been, and it's not working, and I don't know if I should start punishing her, taking away privileges if she doesn't put forth some effort.
2: Does she work? Has she ever had a job?
3: She does have a part-time job, and she is she just finished her junior year of early college, so she has done very well, and she will graduate high school with an associate's degree, and she only needs 2 years to get her undergrad, and she's under the impression that she can start applying during the school year of her senior year and get scholarships. I've done some research and have found that she should really start applying now, and she is not putting forth the effort.
4: Understood.
2: Okay. Are you married?
3: Yes.
2: Where's her father in this discussion?
3: He agrees with me, but he's also not quite as assertive as I am.
2: Okay. So I think what I would do is gather some information and lay it out, the three of you. And here's the way I would look at it. There was a lady that worked on our team for a while named Christina Ellis. Look her up. Okay. She had a book out called Confessions of a Scholarship Winner. She applied for as a single mom's daughter and received $500,000 worth.
3: Oh, wow.
2: And so she can, and she's like the best I've ever met in the world. She worked on this team for a while here. And a sweet girl, too. Very smart. Very smart. And she ended up getting a graduate degree from Vanderbilt, all paid for. And I would gather the information she's got in that book. And, you know, here's the types of examples that she brought out. And I've heard her teach this from stage with me, okay? You know, if you spent 200 hours applying for scholarships, that's a lot.
3: Mm-hmm.
2: That's 5 hours a day for a lot, for 50 days.
4: Yeah, part-time job.
2: Like, that's your part-time job. And if you got $50,000 worth of scholarships, that means that your daughter doing that would have earned $250 an hour.
3: Mm-hmm.
2: I'm going to present that type of information to your daughter and to your husband and then say, based on that, I don't care if you like it. You're not leaving the house again until you agree to do this crap.
4: It's more important for her to do that financially than have the part-time job, other part-time
2: or
4: job.
2: Or go to part-time community college and be a head of school.
4: Mm-hmm.
2: You know, so, mm-hmm. I mean, you cannot earn $250 an hour as a 17-year-old
4: mm-hmm.
2: anywhere else.
3: Mm-hmm.
2: And that's the rate. I made that number up, by the way. Okay, I mean, I don't know if that would work exactly that way. But that's the type of thing that Christina's, the way her mind worked about this, was you look at it, and you're being paid what an attorney makes
3: mm-hmm.
2: to apply for scholarships, only you're not getting them today. And so if you get $50,000 in scholarships and your mom and dad have $50,000 in savings, and you're going to get that savings in your pocket when you graduate as a result of having not spent it because you got scholarships, that's making $250 an hour.
3: Wonderful point.
2: Yeah. And so that changes it. Like, I'm on your side. I want you to come out of college with $50,000 in cash in your pocket from your dad's and I account that we're going to hand to you because we didn't have to pay for college because you do this.

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4: Our scripture of the day, Proverbs 12:24, diligent hands will rule, but laziness ends in forced labor.
5: Oof.
4: Warren Buffett, rule number one, never lose money. Rule number two, never forget rule number one.
5: Got it.
4: Works for me.
5: Check.
4: John is in Minneapolis. Hey, John, how are you?
6: I'm good. Hey, guys, thank you for taking my call.
4: Sure.
6: So I'm trying to figure out if I'm losing my mind from wanting to walk away from a high-paying job and start all over in something new that pays quite a bit less, at least to start. So I'm in a financial sales position right now. It's almost all commission, so I average around $250,000 a year. And I know I'm blessed to be in a financial position I'm in, but for the last couple of years, I found zero fulfillment in this job, and I've been pretty unhappy. The culture is very much like work first, family second, and there's not a whole lot of job security. We're really pushed to work past the schedule hours, work every single weekend, and it's really starting to affect my relationships outside of work.
4: What are you selling?
6: I have a lot of a financial product, mortgage.
5: Okay.
4: So, you're a mortgage underwriter?
6: Officer.
4: Okay, a loan officer. Yeah, okay. Yeah.
5: So is it the work or is it the conditions in which you're doing the
4: now,
5: work?
4: Why can't you do that somewhere else that has reasonable culture and reasonable hours and makes a little less? And it's actually not the actual day-to-day work. It's the environment and the hours and the lack of, and the price and you're great, right?
6: Yes. And I've had quite a few workers that, or co-workers that have left and went to other companies in the industry. And ultimately, pretty much every one of them comes back to the company we're at because they said this is really the best company in terms of, you know, technology and stuff. But the culture has been like this and has really gotten worse over the last, I would say, 12 months. And what I'm worried about mainly is, over the next couple of years, I want to be in a position where I'm starting a family

0: But doesn't have to choose between this and that. There are some other routes he can go through before he
1: I think it's a false dichotomy that the only way to be happy is to completely leave everything that you're doing.
0: Yeah.
1: I would start by leaving the company that you're in and then see where that takes us and then I would decide from there. And then is there another way that I can do electrician and own a company that is electricians and so forth? That puts this hour of the Ramsey Show in the books. We'll be back with you before you know it. In the meantime, remember, there's ultimately only one way to financial peace, and that's to walk daily with the Prince of Peace, Christ Jesus.

0: forever. Absolutely free. Text SPARK to 215-215. That's SPARK to 215-215.
1: These statements have not been evaluated by the FDA. This product is not intended to diagnose, treat, cure, or prevent any disease.
2: Rescue crews in Laos continue trying to find ways to get to the villagers who became trapped when the cave they were in flooded. ABC's Britt Clenett says they're caught in a very narrow section of the cave.
3: We've been told more divers are coming who can work their way through the narrow passages of this cave system. One of the divers coordinating the mission says they're trying to pump out water from the tunnel, but he fears that rain could be on the way.
2: Five villagers have been located in that cave, but there are two who are still missing. Millions of young adults who've just gotten their college degrees are finding themselves on the outs when it comes to jobs, and many of them are blaming AI, says ABC's Chuck Sievertson.
4: The overall jobless rate may be 4.2%, but that surges to 5.6% for recent college graduates, according to New York Federal Reserve data. Some tech leaders warn that artificial intelligence could wipe out many low-level positions, often taken by recent grads. A Stanford University report last year said workers aged 22 to 25 in positions disrupted by AI, like customer service and software development, suffered a 16% decline in employment compared to experienced employees.
2: The Justice Department launching an investigation into E. Jean Carroll, the woman who won a $5 million civil judgment against President Trump for sexual assault she says happened 30 years ago. The president says he has been invited by New York Knicks owner James Dolan to watch the Knicks in their NBA Finals debut next month at Madison Square Garden. Sherry Preston, ABC News.
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6: 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A trial date has been set for the Augusta County man who was arrested earlier this year in connection with an alleged rape. According to online records, Kevin Wayne Hitt of Mount Sydney was indicted Tuesday by a circuit court grand jury on his 7 original charges that included 5 counts of sodomy and 2 counts of rape. Prosecutors have added another 10 charges, including 2 felony counts of incest. The trial date was then set for August 31st. In the meantime, the 41-year-old Hitt remains in custody at Middle River Regional Jail. The Augusta County Sheriff's Office received a call back on January 24th, where the victim alleged that a rape occurred at a home. Sheriff Donald Smith stated that the victim suffered bruising during the incident. Hitt's next court appearance is August 12th for an arraignment hearing. For News Talk 92.1 and 550 WSVA, I'm Lyndon Kaiser.

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2: ABC News, I'm Sherry Preston. A new report from the Commerce Department shows inflation rising at a 3.8% rate from a year ago at this time. The price of gas, groceries, clothing, and electricity all up. Another new economic report, this from the New York Fed, shows how much some are struggling as others continue getting richer. ABC's Rebecca Jarvis takes a look.
3: Some of the financial pain is masked by the growing wealth in this country, which is brought on by a booming stock market and increasing home values. Those Americans who own stocks and homes, they feel richer and they're spending still, and that's propping up the economy, while millions of Americans are struggling just to afford food after years of inflation and now those rising gas prices.
2: Gas prices up as a result of the war in Iran, which started 3 months ago. The ceasefire on shaky ground as U.S. strikes Iranian targets and Iran fires on Kuwait. 16 students killed during a fire at a boarding school in Kenya. This is ABC News.
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7: WSVA's local AccuWeather for Harrisonburg and the Shenandoah Valley. Sunny to partly cloudy, pleasant and less humid today with a high of 79. Cooler under clear skies tonight, comfy the low down to 49. A gorgeous day to wrap up this shortened work week for Friday. Mostly sunny, pleasant, a high 77. We'll have sunshine interrupted by clouds at times Saturday, the high 72. Mostly sunny Sunday, the high of 69. I'm AccuWeather meteorologist Jason Caterina on WSVA.
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9: 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Benjamin is with us in Bowling Green, Kentucky. Hi, Benjamin. How are you?
10: Hey, doing wonderful, Dave. Thanks for taking my call this afternoon.
9: Certainly, sir. How can we help?
10: Well, me and my wife are having just a mild financial disagreement, and we're trying to put the puzzles together to see where we should invest our money or what we should do with it.
9: Cool. How long y'all been married?
10: We've been married for 10 years.
9: Awesome. How old are y'all?
10: 38 and 37.
9: Cool. Very cool. So tell me about the disagreement.
10: Well, right now, I own a construction company, and we've been successful. We've paid off all our debt besides our mortgage, and I really haven't tried to attack my mortgage just because I am locked in at a 2.5% interest rate. And rather than paying it off, I'm investing money in rental properties, trying to make a passive income. I've invested in silver and just a few other things to where, you know,

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0: department store dressing room in the mid-1990s and defaming her.
1: ABC News Chief White House Correspondent Mary Bruce. Sources say the Coast Guard is asking permission to send divers to new areas of the Bahama in the search for Lynette Hooker. The Michigan woman has been missing since early April.
2: Her husband, Brian, told authorities she fell off their dinghy during a storm as they were returning to their sailboat. He described the moment to our Victor Okendo.
3: The wind blew us apart so fast that I think she tried to swim back to the sailboat, back to our sailboat.
2: But now officials claim GPS data recovered from Brian's electronic devices does not match what he told investigators.
1: ABC's Hannah Bata. Former First Lady Jill Biden says she was worried then that President Joe Biden might have been drugged ahead of his widely criticized 2024 debate with President Trump. Details of her upcoming memoir shared by The Atlantic the day after CBS News released part of an interview with the former First Lady, saying she thought Biden was having a stroke. Michelle Franzen, ABC News.
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6: Good news. All is quiet on Valley Roads in the noontime hour. No incidents, no accidents, no backups, no delays to tell you about. However, if you're seeing it, and we're not saying it, call the WSVA traffic tip line. The number is 540-214-2500. Give us a call and let us know.
7: WSVA's local AccuWeather for Harrisonburg and the Shenandoah Valley. Sunny to partly cloudy, pleasant and less humid today with a high of 79. Cooler under clear skies tonight, comfy the low down to 49. A gorgeous day to wrap up this shortened work week for Friday. Mostly sunny, pleasant, the high 77. We'll have sunshine interrupted by clouds at times Saturday, the high 72. Mostly sunny Sunday, the high of 69. I'm AccuWeather meteorologist Jason Caterina on WSVA.
6: 74 glorious degrees. Relative humidity at 57%. The barometric pressure steady at 30.24. Little winds out of the north at 8 to 9 miles an hour under beautiful sunny skies. The sun has returned. How about that? Check out that big eye in the sky. It's back after a week. 12:06 at WSVA. Welcome to the News at Noon and Agribusiness Hour. We'll hear from Bill O'Reilly in just a few moments. But first, we'll begin the hour in the WSVA newsroom with Lyndon Kaiser.
8: 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Jeff Ishii reports on the story of 80 Acres Farm, which was originally known as Shenandoah Growers.
9: Officials at 80 Acres Farms have notified employees that the company intends to cease operations at the Route 11 Harrisonburg facility on July 21st. A letter from Chief Executive Officer Mike Zelkin stated the company will transition operations to its Atlanta and Indianapolis facilities. The company was formerly known as Soli Organic and was originally Shenandoah Growers. Officials say the action is not a reflection of employee performance, but was necessary due to proximity to distribution centers and operational capabilities. Once again, 80 Acres Farms, originally known as Shenandoah Growers, will close its Route 11 Harrisonburg facilities by July 21st. I'm Jeff Ishii for WSVA News.
8: Thanks, Ish. The Georgia woman who was arrested following a high-speed chase on Interstate 81 has been indicted. Online records showed that an Augusta County Circuit Court grand jury returned two indictments against Melissa Mathura during a hearing on Tuesday. One of those charges is felony eluding. The 43-year-old Mathura was arrested after leading authorities on a chase that began during the early morning hours of January 30th in Augusta County. The chase crossed into Rockbridge County, where Sheriff Tony McFadden reported that her vehicle was clocked at speeds exceeding 100 miles per hour and driving erratically. The pursuit ended when authorities deployed tire deflation devices that safely disabled the car near mile marker 197. She remains in custody and is scheduled to enter a plea in the case. on June 16th.

0: What are some of the details behind a recent agreement by China to purchase U.S. farm and food goods? Rod Bain with the USDA has the answer.
1: The recent agreement in which China says it will buy $17 billion with a B dollars in U.S. ag goods. What does that look like? Providing the breakdown is Agriculture Department Undersecretary for Trade and Foreign Agricultural Affairs, Luke Lindbergh. Starting with
2: agricultural product purchases from China on a multi-year basis going forward, on top of the 25 million metric tons of U.S. soybeans that they've committed to purchasing from us in the fall.
1: He adds,
2: in total, that's about $30 billion of American agricultural products headed to China in each of the upcoming years. Historically, 10-year average export amounts to China is about $18 billion a year. So we've added more than 50% to that bottom line in terms of opportunities for our producers. So this provides stability at a very robust level for our producers to sell into one of our largest markets around the world.
1: I'm Rod Bain reporting for the U.S. Department of Agriculture in Washington, D.C.
0: Google and Botetourt County have agreed to build a data center campus in Greenfield, and that has sparked protests from concerned residents. Those concerns include water usage, noise, higher energy bills, and property values dropping. The Western Virginia Water Authority could potentially take up to 8 million gallons of water daily from Carvin's Cove to cool the data center. Despite promises from Google to address the infrastructure needs and water usage, many residents say they remain skeptical and are pushing for the county to reverse the decision. The county's Board of Supervisors has not commented on the situation, but Google plans to host an open house next month. 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
3: Did you look outside?
0: Oh,
3: did you look in the sky? Well,
0: outside's coming in, buddy, because I got the curtains open. I'm letting it flow right in here so we can see the sun.
3: First time in over a week, because we were supposed to do Shenandoah Valley's Best last Thursday.
0: Oh, what a
3: difference. It started raining. I was going to say, you know, between, it's first time in over a week that we have seen the big eye in the sky.
0: Well, let's not forget, just 24 hours ago, Mario, we were talking about, we'll believe it when we see it.
3: Exactly.
0: And because it was, remember what it was doing?
3: Exactly.
0: 24
3: it was raining.
0: Hours ago?
3: It was raining.
0: Very heavily.
3: All right.
0: Yeah.
3: 1211 at WSVA. You're listening to the News at Noon and Agribusiness Hour. When we come back, we'll hear from O'Reilly.
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2: 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The WSVA AccuWeather Forecast for Harrisonburg and the Shenandoah Valley. Today starts a nice stretch of nice weather. Sunny, pleasant, less humid today with a high near 80. You can watch the grass grow. Cooler tonight with a moonlit sky and an overnight low of 50. Sunny, pleasant tomorrow. High on Friday, 77. More sunshine on Saturday. Not quite as warm with a high of 72. Sunshine on Sunday with a high of around 70. And you guessed it, on Monday to start the new work week, more sunshine, high of 75. Oof. Those lawnmowers will be busy for the next couple of days.

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0: Talking about accusing each other of violations of the ceasefire, and meanwhile, no progress towards this interim agreement.
1: Treasury Secretary Scott Bessent today announcing new sanctions against Iran, this time the agency controlling passage through the Strait of Hormuz. The continued blockade driving up oil and gas prices worldwide, with two new economic reports showing Americans are struggling with inflation on food, groceries, and rent. Another report from the New York Fed showing more Americans are dealing with hunger at levels higher than seen in the pandemic. This is ABC News.
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3: I'm just perusing up and down the valley, and I'm not seeing any problems. No incidents, no accidents, no backups, no delays to tell you about. However, if you're seeing it, and we're not saying it, call the WSVA traffic tip line at 540-214-2500. Give us a call and let us know.
4: WSVA's local AccuWeather for Harrisonburg and the Shenandoah Valley. Sunny to partly cloudy, pleasant and less humid today with a high of 79. Cooler under clear skies tonight, comfy the low down to 49. A gorgeous day to wrap up this shortened work week for Friday. Mostly sunny, pleasant, a high 77. We'll have sunshine interrupted by clouds at times Saturday, the high 72. Mostly sunny Sunday, the high of 69. I'm AccuWeather meteorologist Jason Caterina on WSVA.
3: The Rockingham Petroleum temperature is 75 degrees. Relative humidity at 56%. Barometric pressure steady at 30.24. Little winds out of the north at 6 to 7 miles an hour under beautiful sunny skies. 12:33 at WSVA. 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
5: 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Authorities are alerting Shenandoah County residents facing emergency situations today to call 911 from a cell phone due to widespread landline outages. The Emergency Communications Center is reporting that Shentel is continuing to experience connection issues and landline outages that began shortly before 4 o'clock this morning. Shentel is currently working to resolve the issue. But again, if you are in the Shenandoah County area and have an emergency, please contact 911 from your cell phone. A man arrested earlier this month on charges related to an alleged incident of sexual battery in Waynesboro prepares to make his plea. WSVA's Jacqueline Dobrin has the latest.
6: According to online records, Julio Cabrera was appointed an attorney this morning in Waynesboro Circuit Court. At the time, Captain Benjamin Lemons reported that the investigation began last August 24th when it was alleged that the 53-year-old had assaulted a juvenile victim. Following the investigation, he was charged with three felony counts of aggravated sexual battery of a victim under the age of 13. Cabrera has a plea hearing scheduled for next Thursday, June 4th. For WSVA News, I'm Jacqueline Dobrin.
5: Thank you, Jacqueline. The Virginia Department of Transportation has announced that it will close the park and ride facility near the intersection of Lodge Lane and Laurel Hill Road in Augusta County. The closure begins on Monday and is scheduled to be closed through next Friday for milling, paving, and pavement marking as part of an expansion of the commuter lot. The park and ride expansion adds 15 spaces to the facility, which currently accommodates 37 vehicles just off Interstate 81 in Verona. Last summer, VDOT awarded a $2.3 million contract to B&S Contracting of Stanton with a completion date of August 1st. Governor Abigail Spanberger and House Democrats are continuing their fight to preserve tax breaks for data centers, and as a result, the state has no budget and a looming government shutdown. University of Virginia political analyst Larry Sabato talked about the Virginia Democrats' data center tax fight.
7: It would be a significant embarrassment for Democrats because they're in control of both houses of the legislature and the governorship.
5: Sabato added that one advantage of putting the same party in charge of government is that there is not supposed to have these sorts of shutdowns. Lawmakers have until the end of June to come up with a budget or face the possibility of its first government shutdown in modern history. John Rossovich, the rector of the Virginia Tech Board of Visitors, has been removed by Governor Abigail Spanberger. In a letter dated yesterday, Spanberger stated his conduct violated the

0: code of conduct for Commonwealth appointees to boards, authorities, and commissions. The governor added that she found sufficient cause for his removal. Rossovich was appointed to the Board of Visitors in July of 2023 by then-Governor Glenn Youngkin. He was influential in hiring Hokies football coach James Franklin. The Blacksburg School is also searching for its next president and athletic director. For News Talk 92.1 and 550 WSVA, I'm Lyndon Kaiser.
1: 12:36 at WSVA. You're listening to you're listening to the news at noon and Agribusiness Hour. I'll be on later today with Late Afternoons live from the Bluestone Vineyards in Bridgewater.
0: Ah, that's right.
1: Shenandoah Valley's best reveal party. Look forward to doing that. Finally, great weather to do that. Great weather to do anything. We can do anything this afternoon.
0: Yeah, I'm going to be out there.
1: No, you got to mow?
0: No, I'm going to be at the Valley Best.
1: Man. Oh, there you go.
0: I'm going to be there with you. I'm going to be there just about everybody that works here.
1: And well, there you go. And you know why I'm going to be there?
0: Because you're doing the show.
1: No, because I am the best. But that's beside the point. Anyway.
0: Gather around.
1: I tried to mow again last night. And sure enough, as soon as I pulled into Woodstock. And then guess what happens?
0: It rained.
1: It rained. I'm like, I can't do it.
0: Yeah,
1: I just saw the grass grow as I was leaving.
0: Hey, forget a rain dance or anything like that where people try to do things. You just need to hop on your mower.
1: That's it.
0: Or pull it out of the...
1: It ain't happening until Saturday. I can tell you that. It's not happening today. It's not happening tomorrow. Oh, so man. It'll happen Saturday, and then I'll be able to make hay. So if you need hay, come by the yard. There'll be plenty of it.
0: See, that's the thing. Everybody in my neighborhood, like whenever the sun just peeks out through the clouds, they're quick to jump out there, and I'm always marveling at it. My yard cannot handle it because it needs time to let that moisture go down. If I go out there...
1: Slop, slop. You got puddles?
0: Yeah.
1: Slop, slop, slop.
0: You know, well, it's not that bad really right now, but it's soft. If I go out there, you're going to see tracks all over the place. I got to wait for it to dry up a little bit.
1: Whether you do that. Anything you can wait for, to, you know...
0: Good excuse, right?
1: I'll always look for an excuse there. I can do it tomorrow. Why wait? You know, why do it today when you can do it tomorrow?
0: That's right.
1: All right. Lyndon Kaiser, I'll see you out of Bluestone.
0: Oh, yes.
1: Lyndon Kaiser in the WSVA newsroom. When we come back, we'll go down on the farm and hear from Ish.
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0: For 2025, we saw less sales to China due to some of the trade disruptions, but we have had recent news from the administration on potential trade deals that will help boost U.S. ag product sales. We are seeing ships head towards China, so that is a good sign, but we're waiting for more, obviously, as the details come out from this negotiation.
1: Trade continues to be vital for the success of U.S. agriculture. Chad Smith, Washington.
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3: 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Big old salute to all of our listeners in the state of Ohio. Our pearl of wisdom today comes from Larry King. Larry King once said, "If I'm going to learn, I must do it by listening. I never learned anything while I was talking." That's your pearl of wisdom. You're on the farm, and I'm Ish.
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0: listen, if you do this, you got to do this this way, or, you know, you have to, this is how we do it with beef cattle. And they would always do the opposite. Thus, many things happen. We just named it 1E because every time I tell them how to do it the way I was taught, they do it the opposite way. So thus we have 180 Farm.
1: In addition to 180 Farm, you also have another side business that you do.
0: Actually, it's not just a side business. It's been there for 67 years, called the Apple Shed. My dad started it in 1956. That was part of the row crop operation, and we had a truck farm. But now I basically just, I buy a lot of stuff, especially Fulton Valley and Montezuma. We have the farmers at Shenandoah Valley produce auction I deal a lot with. But I also go down, I buy from farmer friends in the Palmetto State down in South Carolina. I deal with a lot of growers that we've been dealing with for 40-plus years. So I'm on my way back now as we speak with many fresh items just picked. Also, Frank, to add to the little saga here, I'm also a court-appointed celebrant. I do weddings at my business. It's called the Apple Shed is a business, but when you do a wedding, we call it the Apple Chapel. So I'm constantly doing weddings and bringing people. I always ask, first thing I say, well, you need to get your license. And when you have to have your, we have to have a psych evaluation to make sure you're insane. It works. Been doing it for that I've been doing for over 20 years. So I've probably done more weddings than the average Joe out there, a little over 400. So
1: wow,
0: it pays the bills, Frank. It pays the bills.
1: One of the reasons we wanted to talk to you, you mentioned earlier that you had been diagnosed at one point with melanoma.
0: Sure, 2007. Yes, sir.
1: That led you on a crusade that has actually caused you to start two nonprofit organizations and get more and more involved in cancer research and also in getting with doctors and with people to get the word out about the importance of skin cancer and skin care.
0: Very, very much so. Basically in 2007, we started looking into avenues as far as, but once I beat melanoma, which is, melanoma in the course of years has greatly improved based on a vaccine developed by Dr. Craig Slingloff at the University of Virginia. He pioneered the vaccine for melanoma. I actually have a nephew that's on the vaccine right now. Our secretary treasurer had it in 91, which was on the, an early stage. She survived. But basically what I found out after looking into research dollars was that very little money at the time was being directed toward melanoma research. So along with a couple other people, we started an organization called Iron Dog Star, which was it's basically a funding for the melanoma research at UVA. It's specifically 100% of it goes toward that. So we've come a long way. People are living longer. Early detection has been the key. Environmental concerns with farming, for example, are something that we still lack in some degrees. We can make improvements, but it takes time, but also education.
1: We'll continue our conversation with Russ Simpson of 180 Farm in Nelson County on tomorrow's program. I'm Frank Welt, and that's today's WSVA Spotlight on Valley Agriculture.
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0: issues of agriculturalists and the promise of better days through better ways, even as the better things we now enjoy have come to us from the struggles of former years. I believe to live and work on a good farm, or to be engaged in other agricultural pursuits, is pleasant as well as challenging, for I know the joys and discomforts of agricultural life, and hold an inborn fondness for those associations which, even in hours of discouragement, I cannot deny. I believe in leadership from ourselves and respect from others. I believe in my own ability to work efficiently and think clearly with such knowledge and skill as I can secure, and in the ability of progressive agriculturalists to serve our own and the public interest in producing and marketing the product of our toil. I believe in less dependence on begging and more power in bargaining, in the life abundant and enough honest wealth to help make it so for others as well as myself, and less need for charity and more of it when needed, and being happy myself and playing square with those whose happiness depends upon me. I believe that American agriculture can and will hold true to the best traditions of our national life, and that I can exert an influence in my home and community which will stand solid for my part in that inspiring task. From the Valley Tut, I'm Nathan Atchison.
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1: I forgot all about
2: it. Hanging with a Rambe sipping on some Bombay.
0: Yes. Oh, yeah.
1: Oh, man.
2: That's fantastic.
0: That yeah. That was good. That was something, man. And then somebody else did the Here Without You.
2: Oh, yeah.
0: The Three Doors Down song?
2: Yeah.
0: Here Without Harambe?
1: I didn't know that.
0: Oh, yeah. There was a bunch of them, man. Yeah. It's amazing that it took the news cycle like it did.
2: Yeah, I know.
1: Such 10 years a simpler ago. Time, doesn't it?
0: It does seem that yeah. way. Yes. Stuff we got to get to. Oh, updates on Venezuela and Cuba from Secretary of State Marco Rubio.
1: Golly, Cuba's turning out the lights. Oh. If they are.
0: Buddy. And why did Democrats attack a black Democrat? The answer to that and much more straight ahead right here.

0: even think. That's hilarious. Sipping on some bomb,
1: baby, on the way to. You only get quality entertainment like this right here. This is the Mark.

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2: ABC News, I'm Michelle Franzen. American and Iranian negotiators believe they've arrived at a draft agreement to formally extend the ceasefire and gradually open the Strait of Hormuz. That, according to two U.S. officials and another source with knowledge of negotiations, it still needs final approval from President Trump and Iran's supreme leader, though. Gas Buddy's Patrick DeHaan says relief for soaring gas prices, meantime, can't come soon enough.
3: A lot of this is really contingent on developments. Continues to be very difficult to predict exactly how the U.S. and Iran situation will unfold. For now, nine states where gas prices have fallen back below the $4 a gallon mark, but we still could go higher the longer the strait continues to be closed. In fact, we anticipate the summer average for gasoline could be $4.80 a gallon.
2: It comes as new reports show Americans are struggling on monthly costs with inflation at a three-year high. In Colorado, Vice President J.D. Vance delivering remarks at the Air Force Madison Academy commencement today, saying AI will change the future of warfare. This is ABC News.
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4: WSVA's local AccuWeather for Harrisonburg and the Shenandoah Valley. Sunny to partly cloudy, pleasant and less humid today with a high of 79. Cooler under clear skies tonight, comfy the low down to 49. A gorgeous day to wrap up this shortened work week for Friday. Mostly sunny, pleasant, a high 77. We'll have sunshine interrupted by clouds at times Saturday, the high 72. Mostly sunny Sunday, the high of 69. I'm AccuWeather meteorologist Jason Caterina on WSVA.
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6: Good morning, Van Camp and Robbins Show. Jamie Markley, David Van Camp, Scott Robbins. Okay, Secretary of State Marco Rubio giving an update on Venezuela and Cuba yesterday at the cabinet meeting.
7: I think over 10 million barrels of Venezuelan oil have been delivered to the United States since the 3rd of January. That industry is being professionalized for the first time ever. It's going to the benefit of the Venezuelan people. They are selling oil in the market at market rates. Cuba's in a lot of trouble because, unfortunately for them, it's run by a bunch of incompetent communists. And being communist is bad. Being an incompetent communist is like the worst. So we'll be talking to them. We'll be working on it. You know, we want something good for the Cuban people. And it's 90 miles from our shores. And having a failed state 90 miles from our shores is a threat to the national security of the United States.
6: There you go.
8: I like that. You got your competent communists, then you've got your incompetent communists.
6: That's even worse.
8: These guys are incompetent communists.
9: And competent communists, I mean, that's, you got to grade that on a curve, you know?
8: Yeah, you do. You do. Yeah.
6: Yeah.
8: That's so funny.
6: He's also getting some attention for what he's talked about NATO.
8: Mm-hmm.
6: Like, we got to figure out if we're all aligned together.
9: Yeah.
6: Because it doesn't seem like we're on the same path anymore. That was a big topic on News Nation. Are you guys familiar with Leland Vittert? Is that how you say his name?
9: Yeah.
6: I don't know that much about him. Seems decent. I've seen him have some good takes. I mean, I'm not going to vouch for him because I haven't seen a ton of it.
8: Mm-hmm.
6: I guess I had thought News Nation, he's probably like a Chris Cuomo. I don't think he's like a Chris Cuomo.
9: No, they kind of have an interesting mix of talent there where you do have Chris Cuomo, but they also have Katie Pavlich, who is a conservative commentator.
6: She's good.
9: Writer, yeah.
6: Yeah. Well, Leland, he made this whole statement talking about Rubio and NATO, which I think, makes a lot of sense.
10: Today's NATO Americans will fight and die for countries where people are arrested for flying the British flag because it offends Muslims. Police also pay visits to veterans that post anti-Muslim memes on Facebook. Those are NATO countries now. And this is not an issue that's come up overnight, but one that has slowly been coming to a head over decades. And Vice President Vance called it out last year. It has only gotten worse since.
11: Yeah. Then you played the clip of Vance, which I can play if you want. Don't have to.
8: Mm-hmm.
11: When he was saying, what's the deal with you people?
8: Right.
11: We used to stand for the same things. It's only
12: the threat that I worry the most about vis-a-vis Europe is not Russia. It's not China. It's not any other external actor. And what I worry about is the threat from within, the retreat of Europe from some of its most fundamental values, values shared with the United States of America. In Britain and across Europe, free speech, I fear, is in retreat.
11: It has been. So, yeah. If you're not going to put up your flag...

0: I try to bring in a nice story of this person and their longevity, and you just, man, this is very difficult.
1: Sorry about that.
0: Yeah, no problem. Boy, homemade cannon. Got that story with Nimrods in the news at a news update next.
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7: News update, David Van Camp.
8: Well, you know, we've been hearing the last couple of hours, oh, man, a 60-day peace agreement or something with Iran may be imminent. Well, now, Semaphore News coming out with this. Trump cast doubt on the prospects of a deal to end the Iran war.
9: Yeah.
8: Yep. It's Lucy with the football every time.
7: It feels that way.
8: Yeah.
7: Yeah. By the way, when I was talking about that 108-year-old woman from Delaware.
9: Yes.
7: Susan Brown.
9: Mm-hmm.
7: That just got her driver's license. Mm-hmm. I saw a little video of her driving. Looks like she knows how to drive all right.
9: Yeah.
7: You're kind of poo-pooing that a little bit. You know, here, just check this out.
10: That's the key to a healthy life is moving.
11: Yeah. When I get up in the morning, I get down on the floor, and I have an exercise routine. I think I've been doing it for the last 20 years.
7: And think about this. She's born in 1918.
9: Wow.
7: Sounds better than Biden, doesn't she?
8: Yeah.
9: Actually, yes.
7: You know what I mean?
12: Secretary. I'm not sure I'm going to introduce you all the way.
7: Yeah. He remembers people's names and stuff.
9: No,
7: so at least she's got that going for her.
9: Oh, she does, yeah.
7: Yeah, she does.
9: We think she does, yeah.
7: Absolutely.

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6: One, two, three.
7: Okay, number five, Democrat Governor of Michigan, Gretchen Whitmer, says she's not interested in running for president. She says there will be a robust group of people running for president. I will not be one of them in 2028. I can tell you that. That is to say, hey, look, I'm still relatively young for politics, and it's going to be a crap show in 2028.
8: Yeah, I was also thinking, I took that trip to Europe just to test the waters, and I failed miserably.
7: That was part of it, yeah. Number four, Yale University, once again requiring applicants to submit SAT or ACT scores to be considered for admission. They suspended this in the name of social justice 6 years ago.
8: Dude, yeah. I know, man. I know.
7: Turns out there's a reason we've been doing that for a while.
8: Yeah.
7: Well,
8: people in 2020 lost their minds.
7: They did. It's crazy. It's like, and some of it is kind of funny to think about in hindsight. So it's like George Floyd dies in Minneapolis, and the Associated Press says, we're capitalizing the B in black from now on.
8: Yes.
7: What about the W in white? No, that'd be racist. Why? I don't know. Stop asking questions. We're doing the work.
8: Just bonkers.
7: Yeah. Number three, a health alert issued in Italy as two humanitarian workers returning from Central Africa are showing symptoms of Ebola. Another alert for one patient in Austria. Related to that, number two, ahead of the FIFA World Cup 2026, the governments of the USA, Canada, and Mexico have announced that they have aligned public health travel measures for those coming from Africa. They are calling it a coordinated approach to protect our citizens and millions of visitors, fans, athletes, and tourists expected while maintaining travel and commerce across our borders. And so basically, enhanced screenings as people are coming in from Africa.
9: How do you screen for that, by the way? Is it temperature, too?
7: Well, I think there's a temperature. I don't know.
9: I saw there was a questionnaire you had to fill out or something, yeah. But...
7: to me, it's like you can't. Why if you got that? You got millions of people who are going to be gathering,
9: right?
7: And.

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2: ABC News, I'm Michelle Franz, and a possible draft to extend the ceasefire deal between the U.S. and Iran has been reached, along with the reopening of the Strait of Hormuz, according to two U.S. officials and another source with knowledge of negotiations. But it still needs final approval from President Trump and Iran's supreme leader. The Commerce Department showing inflation is now at a three-year high due to the ongoing conflict with Iran. A separate report finds more people are going hungry, including a growing number of children and minorities. ABC's Rebecca Jarvis has details.
3: 10% of households surveyed in February said they didn't have enough food or their kids had to miss meals. That is more than double what we saw in mid-2020. And remember, back then it was the pandemic.
2: The growing Ebola outbreak in Central Africa prompting the Trump administration to set up a 50-bed facility in Kenya for any Americans who face quarantine due to the Ebola outbreak. And tennis favorite Jannik Sinner out of the French Open, his 30-match winning stretch broken amid dangerous heat across Europe. This is ABC News.
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12: WSVA's local AccuWeather for Harrisonburg and the Shenandoah Valley. Sunny to partly cloudy, pleasant and less humid today with a high of 79. Cooler under clear skies tonight, comfy the low down to 49. A gorgeous day to wrap up this shortened work week for Friday. Mostly sunny, pleasant, a high 77. We'll have sunshine interrupted by clouds at times Saturday, the high 72. Mostly sunny Sunday, the high of 69. I'm AccuWeather meteorologist Jason Caterina on WSVA.
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15: Got the Robbins trifecta, his top three stories coming up in just a few. News update, David Van Camp.
16: Well, of course, Jill Biden, former Dr. First Lady, Dr. Jill Biden, made some headlines because of a clip that was released from her upcoming interview that will be airing, I guess, Sunday on CBS, where she said that during that disastrous debate performance by then President Joe Biden, she was worried that he had had a stroke.
15: Oh, and this part.
17: Were you horrified as you saw it unfold?
18: I wasn't horrified. I was frightened because I had never, ever seeing Joe like that before or since.
15: Bullcrap.
18: Never.
17: Or since.
18: Yes.
17: Or you've since. Never seen him like
18: never.
17: That.
18: Never. No.
17: What happened?
18: I don't know what happened. I mean, as I watched it, I thought, oh my God, he's having a stroke. And it scared me to death.
15: Yeah.
19: Now, wouldn't you want to know what happened?
16: Yeah.
19: I mean, I would want to know.
16: Well, on that, Axios has gotten an advanced copy of her book that she is coming out with.
15: Mm-hmm.
16: And here's one of the quotes. To this day, I still don't know what happened. Why wasn't he making any sense? It was inexplicable to me. Maybe he had rehearsed too much. Maybe he had traveled too much that month. Was he just ill? The president had seemed exhausted earlier in the day and had told her that he was not feeling too well. Later, after positing that he may have unwittingly taken codeine, cough syrup, or Ambien to fight off a cold to help help him sleep, Jill Biden seems to rhetorically throw her hands in the air. I only wish I had the answer. And then the aside from the reviewer or the person who is writing this up,

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2: Take a look at the updated traffic situation out there right now. Let's see. Let me zoom in on this one. This is not on I-81. This appears to be on Route 716 in Rockingham County, right in the vicinity of Mountain Valley Road. It's Route 620 north and south. Motors can expect delays due to a tractor-trailer crash. All east lanes are closed. All west lanes are closed there. That is the only thing I see other than some congestion up around Winchester and down on the far side of Stanton. That is everything I see. But if you're seeing it and we're not saying it, well, give us a call at the WSVA Traffic and News Tip Line at 540-214-2500. Be sure to let us know what's going on.
3: WSVA's local AccuWeather for Harrisonburg and the Shenandoah Valley. Cooler tonight under clear skies, the low down to 49. A gorgeous day to wrap up the shortened work week on Friday. Mostly sunny, pleasant, the high 77. Nice day on Saturday. Sunshine interrupted by clouds at times, a high of 72. Mostly sunny on Sunday, the high 69. And a mix of clouds and sun Monday, the high up to 75. I'm AccuWeather meteorologist Jason Caterina on WSVA.
2: Thanks so much, Jason. Outside WSVA studios, I've got blue skies, some puffy white clouds out there as well. We're looking at 77 out there right now with sunshine coming down. It looks like a great day to hit out the Bluestone and meet up with the gang as we celebrate the best of the valley. Right now, though, we need to check in with our very own Carolyn Unger.
4: 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Jeff Ishii reports on the story of 80 Acres Farm, which was originally known as Shenandoah Growers.
5: Officials at 80 Acres Farms have notified employees that the company intends to cease operations at the Route 11 Harrisonburg facility on July 21st. A letter from Chief Executive Officer Mike Zelkin stated the company will transition operations to its Atlanta and Indianapolis facilities. The company was formerly known as Soli Organic and was originally Shenandoah Growers. Officials say the action is not a reflection of employee performance, but was necessary due to proximity to distribution centers and operational capabilities. Once again, 80 Acres Farms, originally known as Shenandoah Growers, will close its Route 11 Harrisonburg facilities by July 21st. I'm Jeff Ishii for WSVA News.
4: Thank you, Jeff. The Georgia woman who was arrested following a high-speed chase on Interstate 81 has been indicted. Online records show that an Augusta County Circuit Court grand jury returned two indictments against Melissa Mathura during a hearing on Tuesday. One of those charges is felony eluding. The 43-year-old Mathura was arrested after leading authorities on a chase that began during the early morning hours of January 30th in Augusta County. The chase crossed into Rockbridge County, where Sheriff Tony McFadden reported that her vehicle was clocked at speeds exceeding 100 miles per hour and driving erratically. The pursuit ended when authorities deployed tire deflation devices that safely disabled the car near mile marker 197. She remains in custody and is scheduled to enter a plea in the case on June 16th. Harrisonburg City Council heard a presentation on the city's stormwater improvement plan during Tuesday night's meeting. Keith Thomas, the Public Works Sustainability and Environmental Manager, told the council that the project is to reduce certain emissions into Black's Run and Cook's Creek.
6: When I say BMPs, these are best management practices. So these are things that we can implement, whether a physical structure or some type of action that we're taking that helps to remove pollutants from our watershed, basically, or from entering the waterway.
4: After the presentation, City Council voted to approve the improvement plan, which includes a rolling schedule through the year 2073 and uses five-year implementation targets. John Rogovich, the rector of the Virginia Tech Board of Visitors, has been removed by Governor Abigail Spanberger. In a letter dated yesterday, Spanberger stated that his conduct violated the code of conduct for Commonwealth appointees to boards, authorities, and commissions. The governor added that she found sufficient cause for his removal, and she then appointed Ed Bain, president of Dominion Energy Virginia, to the board. Rogovich was appointed to the Board of Visitors in July of 2023 by then Governor Glenn Youngkin. He was influential in hiring Hokies football coach James Franklin. The Blacksburg School is also searching for its next president and athletic director. The Rockingham Harrisonburg SPCA will host the fourth

0: The love of Paz Mulligan's mini golf fundraiser on Saturday morning starting at 10:30 at Mulligan's Golf Center. People can register for $20 as a single, $40 as a duo, and $80 as a team of four. Executive Director Huck Nawaz describes what else the ticket provides.
1: And what the ticket gets you for that $20 is obviously admission to the event, a t-shirt for the event, and we'll serve lunch as well. And we'll have some dogs available for adoption, so you can hop over there after your round of golf, visit with some of those guys, hang out with us for a little bit.
0: The event goes until 12:30 in the afternoon, and all proceeds will go towards supporting the RHSVCA. 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
3: And, well, Mario was going to jump in here and say hi. But apparently...
4: Is that Roy Randolph in the house?
3: You're worrying me there, dude.
2: Well, I was waiting for the introduction that never came.
3: Oh, okay. I'm sorry. Well, here's Mario, who's on location at Bluestone Vineyards for our Valley Best.
2: And what an afternoon it is. You know, this thing was supposed to be last Thursday, but the correct call was made to have it this Thursday because it is an absolute spectacular day, as they always say, a Chamber of Commerce day at Bluestone Vineyard west of Bridgewater. Shenandoah Valley Best Reveal Party. You voted, and now we get to tell you who's the best in the valley. And a whole cast of Harrisonburg Media Group characters are here, including our very own Franklin, who is here. How are you?
5: I'm doing fine. How are you?
2: I am okay. So it's a beautiful day. What are we doing? We're setting up. When does this thing start?
5: Officially, 4 o'clock is when everything starts. You don't need to pay to get in. If you want to come out, admission is free.
2: Free!
5: Now, we do have food. We've got ice cream, milkshakes, banana splits. We're also going to have Cosmic Barbecue here, and they're going to be serving up barbecue.
2: I'm guessing
5: that's what Jeff will be serving today. And also, of course, we've got the folks here from the vineyard, Bluestone Vineyard, of course. And we've got music with Gypsy Town. Cheryl's going to come over after a while from Gypsy Town, tell us a little bit about what they'll be doing. But, you can't ask for a better day.
2: Exactly. So if you're getting off work at 4 o'clock, well, even if you get off at 5, take off an hour early, Get over here at 4 o'clock. Don't worry about dinner. They got barbecue, and then you can top it off with a milkshake and or a soft serve ice cream cone. So food's taken care of. The entertainment is taken care of. And, of course, the Harrisonburg Media Group folks will take care of you as well.
5: That's right. And if you're getting an award, we got plenty of people out here who will be standing by to direct you as to where to go and to pick up your certificates if you're picking up your certificates tonight. We also have copies of the Shenandoah Valley Best magazine for 2026, which, again, this year is a beautiful magazine filled with all the winners. And if you're coming out, you're more than welcome to take one, two, or as many as you want to carry. We have some bags to put those in, so you can take them back to your business, put them out on your front lobby if you want, or wherever you'd like to put those, and let people pick them up as they come into your store.
2: And go and put them at the coffee table at the house to say, hey, I'm one of the best right here.
5: You could do that, yeah. You could do that, yeah.
2: All right, so.
5: That's not it.
2: Late afternoons, going to broadcast live from the Bluestone Vineyards west of Bridgewater. For those that are not familiar, how do they get here?
5: The best way is to tell you is to come to the south end of Bridgewater and head west on Spring Creek Road and watch for the signs. There's plenty of signage to tell you where Bluestone Vineyards is. You're going to go past the entrance to the vineyard itself and take a right and come back past the production plant and around. We got a whole field here that you could park in. Kurt Hartman, owner of Bluestone, was out today on the big mower mowing it, so it's nice and neat for everybody. And we'd love to see you out here.
2: And the good news is it's not mud. Okay, so
5: no.
2: It drained very well, and the grass is low, and there's no mud, so you won't get the car dirty. They got plenty of parking, and then, of course, entertainment starts up later on this afternoon, and again, we'll have food and drinks and all the good stuff, and we get to find out who's the best the Valley has to offer.
5: That's right. Gypsy Town is taking the stage at 4 o'clock, and if you know and if you follow music in the area, you know sometimes it's hard to get Gypsy Town. We have been lucky to have them for the last couple of years because they do a lot of tours and performances all around, not only in the Valley, but they travel all over the place. So you can come out and listen to their music. It's a variety of music that they do, which makes it really nice, too. It's not just one style of music or another.
2: And one of the band members, Cheryl, will be by after the news at the bottom of the hour.

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2: Okay, well, we'll be right back with more On Site with Mario and hopefully Frank as well.
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0: My name is Jeremy Hollow. 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
4: Take a look at the updated traffic situation for you out there. I don't see anything other than the problem at Route 716 here in Rockingham County. That's in the vicinity of Mountain Valley Road. It's Route 620 north and south. Motorists can expect delays due to a tractor-trailer crash. All east lanes are closed and all west lanes are closed. The only other thing is some congestion on Route 340, just shy of Island Ford. I'm not sure what's causing that, but there's some serious traffic trouble there, congestion-wise, and that's pretty much all I see. Now, if you see it and we're not saying it, give us a call at the WSVA Traffic and News Tip Line at 540-214-2500. Be sure to let us know what's going on out there. WSVA's local AccuWeather forecast for Harrisonburg and the Shenandoah Valley. It is going to be a mostly sunny afternoon. Yeah, pleasant with less humid and a high of 79. Cooler tonight with moonlit skies and a low of 49. Tomorrow, mostly sunny, pleasant with a high of 77. And then Saturday, delightful with lots of sunshine, interrupted by a few clouds at times and a high of 72. Currently in the valley, it is perfect to go out to Bluestone Vineyard and hang out with the gang because it's 77 out there right now under blue skies with just a few puffy white clouds and a gentle breeze coming in from the north at about 10 miles an hour. It is great evening. In fact, why don't we go ahead and check in with Mario one more time out at Bluestone Vineyard.
5: Thank you very much, Roy, and it is a beautiful afternoon here at Bluestone Vineyard west of Bridgewater as Shenandoah Valley Best Reveal Party getting set to start at 4 o'clock. And look who's here, the proprietor, the owner, King Honcho of Bluestone Vineyard, Kurt Hartman. How are you?
6: I'm fine, but the person you're describing is probably somebody else in the family, not me.
5: Well, I saw you on the tractor a while ago, so you have to be somewhere high up and very important, which leads me to, we had rain the last week, and so you've been pretty busy and taking advantage of this beautiful day.
6: We are so happy to see blue skies again. You wouldn't believe it.
5: All right, so what were you doing on the tractor?
6: Oh, we're bringing down a pallet of wine and water and wine glasses and everything they needed under the tent for all your guests.
5: All right, so when folks come out to Bluestone Vineyard, what do you tell them? What is your specialty? What wines do you feature and you want the folks to drink?
6: Wow. We want them to have whatever they enjoy.
5: Which is?
6: It's a lot of different things. Quite honestly, there's probably more people that buy sweets than anything else, although if I was to pick out the things that Lee, our winemaker, would say would be more specialty, it would be more the European dry wines.
5: Okay.
6: That's one we won most of the awards with.
5: I was going to get to the award-winning Bluestone Vineyards. Yeah. Talk about some of the wines that have won awards.
6: Most of them. last count, we had passed 250 medals.
5: Okay.
6: I would say that some of our best are Chardonnays in their various forms. Our Cabernet Franc, our Cab Sauv has always done well. We do well with our ice wines. A little bit of everything. We have about 22 wines at a time out there, so we can usually find something for about everybody's taste.
5: And, of course, they can come out here and enjoy. You've got a beautiful platform here with the hills and enjoy music. If they want to find out more information on the events that you have here at Bluestone, what can they do?
6: It's on our website, bluestonevineyard.com.
5: And when's the next one? After today?
6: After today. We have a lot of private events. The next public event, we do music bingo and trivia.

0: In the tasting room a lot, but the next Toast of the Weekend, the summer concert series, is in 2 weeks. Friday, 2 weeks from tomorrow.
1: Okay, Friday. So make a note of that. 2 weeks from tomorrow, the next public event here at Bluestone. Before that, though, come out here today and enjoy an absolute afternoon. Great job with the parking. I mean, I didn't see any mud puddles. It's all crass, nice. Car's not going to get too dirty, on out here.
0: Thank you.
1: All right. Kurt Hartman, everybody. He is the owner, or one of the higher-ups here at Bluestone Vineyard. What is the exact title?
0: We don't go by titles much. I guess technically I'm president. But
1: president!
0: Hail
1: to the chief. He's here. Thanks for having us here.
0: Thank you. Thanks for coming.
1: It starts at 4 o'clock. We want to see you here at Bluestone Vineyard, west of Bridgewater, and we find out who is the best of the valley here on WSVA. Roy, back to you.
2: Thank you so much Mario, and we'll be checking in with Mario in the next half hour as well out at Bluestone Vineyard. Now, if you have nothing to do and you're looking for something really exciting on this wonderful, wonderful Thursday, go out to Bluestone Vineyard, hang out with the gang, because we are doing the Valley's best reveal out there, and it starts at 4 o'clock. You're going to have a lot of fun. There's food there. There's drinks there. Go by and say hi to the gang, especially Mario, because it's Mario. Right now, though, it is 25 after the hour of 3 o'clock. Let's check in with Your Money Now.
3: I'm Dan Loney with Your Money Now. Starbucks' turnaround plan is getting help from business in the afternoon. The coffee retailer is seeing a jump in traffic after 2 p.m., with the strongest growth between 3 and 5 p.m., according to CNBC. A blog post last month showed that sales after 11 a.m. represented $11 billion in the U.S. during fiscal 2025. GDP in the first quarter of this year was a bit softer than expected. Commerce Department data showed GDP up 1.6% in the first 3 months of the year. Expectations were for a 2% gain, but downward revisions to consumer spending and investment led to the lower level of gain. Jobless claims for the week ending May 23rd came in at 215,000. That's up 5,000 from the previous week and hotter than the projected number of 213,000. Continuing claims reported with a one-week lag were 1.782 million. Wall Street indexes are mixed, with the NASDAQ up more than 200 points. And that's...
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7: Coming up on the bottom of the hour, where we have ABC News, traffic, weather, and Carolyn has these stories.
8: A man arrested earlier this month on charges related to an alleged incident of sexual battery in Waynesboro prepares to make his plea. The Virginia Department of Transportation has announced that it will close the park and ride facility near the intersection of Lodge Lane and Laurel Hill Road in Augusta County. And the U.S. and Iran have traded strikes between one another, which is testing an already fragile ceasefire agreement. I'll have details on these and other stories.
9: ABC News, I'm Michelle Franz. And American and Iranian negotiators believe they have arrived at a draft agreement to formally extend the ceasefire and gradually open the Strait of Hormuz. Treasury Secretary Scott Bessent, though, telling reporters it still needs final approval from President Trump and Iran's supreme leader. ABC's Karen Travers has more.
10: All of these things, of course, have been part of the discussions for weeks right now. And Bessent would not say why this agreement might be the one that pushes it over the finish line and does reach that final conclusion, at least to reopen things for 60 days for further negotiations.
9: The U.S. economy facing headwinds due to the war with Iran. The Commerce Department showing inflation is up to levels not seen in 3 years. Another report by the New York Fed highlights what analysts call a K-shaped economy. The Trump administration said setting up a 50-bed facility in Kenya for any Americans who will face quarantine.

0: Quarantine due to the ongoing Ebola outbreak. That facility could open tomorrow. This is ABC News.
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2: Take a look at the updated traffic situation out there right now. We do have a disabled vehicle on I-81 northbound at mile marker 286.6, and the north right shoulder is closed there. Not really causing any backups, but I thought you should be aware of it anyway. And the only problem I see is over on Route 716 in Rockingham County in the area of Mountain Valley Road. That's Route 620 north and south. Motorists can expect delays due to a tractor-trailer crash. All east lanes are closed, and all west lanes are closed there. And then on 340, just shy of Island Ford on the southbound side, I believe it is, there's a lot of congestion there. I'm not sure what's causing that, but there's a lot of congestion there. You may want to find an alternate route if you can. That's what I'm seeing. If you're seeing it, we're not saying it. Well, you know what to do. Give us a call at the WSVA Traffic and News Tip Line at 540-214-2500. And be sure to let us know what's going on out there.
3: WSBA's local AccuWeather for Harrisonburg and the Shenandoah Valley. Cooler tonight under clear skies, the low down to 49. A gorgeous day to wrap up the shortened work week on Friday. Mostly sunny, pleasant, the high 77. Nice day on Saturday. Sunshine interrupted by clouds at times, a high of 72. Mostly sunny on Sunday, the high 69. And a mix of clouds and sun Monday, a high up to 75. I'm AccuWeather meteorologist Jason Caterina on WSVA.
2: Hey, thanks so much, Jason. It is a grand and glorious Thursday afternoon. 77 outside WSVA studios under blue skies with just a few white puffy clouds out there. Lots of sunshine. Gentle breeze coming in from the north at about 8 miles an hour and a 42% relative humidity. It's a great day to be out and about, especially if you're heading for Bluestone Vineyards. 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But first, we're going to check in with Carolyn and find out what's happening locally news-wise.
4: For News Talk 92.1 and 550 WSBA, I'm Carolyn Unger. A man arrested earlier this month on charges related to an alleged incident of sexual battery in Waynesboro prepares to make his plea. WSBA's Jacqueline Dobrin has the latest.
5: According to online records, Julio Cabrera was appointed an attorney this morning in Waynesboro Circuit Court. At the time, Captain Benjamin Lemons reported that the investigation began last August 24th when it was alleged that the 53-year-old had assaulted a juvenile victim. Following the investigation, he was charged with three felony counts of aggravated sexual battery of a victim under the age of 13. Cabrera has a plea hearing scheduled for next Thursday, June 4th. For WSVA News, I'm Jacqueline Dobrin.
4: Thank you, Jacqueline. The Virginia Department of Transportation has announced that it will close the park and ride facility near the intersection of Lodge Lane and Laurel Hill Road in Augusta County. The closure begins on Monday and is scheduled to be closed through next Friday for milling, paving, and pavement marking as part of an expansion of the commuter lot. The park and ride expansion adds 15 spaces to the facility, which currently accommodates 37 vehicles just off Interstate 81 in Verona. Last summer, VDOT awarded a $2.3 million contract to BNS Contracting of Stanton with a completion date of August 1st. Governor Abigail Spanberger and House Democrats are continuing their fight to preserve tax breaks for data centers, and as a result, the state has no budget and a looming government shutdown. University of Virginia political analyst Larry Sabato talked about the Virginia Democrats' data center tax fight.
6: It would be a significant embarrassment for Democrats because they're in control of both houses of the legislature and the governorship.
4: Sabato added that one advantage of putting the same party in charge of government is that there is not supposed to have these sort of shutdowns. Lawmakers have until the end of June to come up with a budget or face the possibility of its first government shutdown in modern history. Google and Botetourt County have agreed to build a data center campus in Greenfield, and that has sparked protests from concerned residents. Those concerns include water usage, noise, higher energy bills, and property values dropping. The Western Virginia Water Authority could potentially take up to 8 million gallons of water daily from Carvin's Cove to cool the data center. Despite promises from Google to address infrastructure needs and water usage, many residents say they remain skeptical and are pushing for the county to reverse the decision. The county's Board of Supervisors has not commented on the situation, but Google plans to host an open house next month. The U.S. and Iran have treated strikes between one another, which is testing an already fragile ceasefire agreement.

0: This comes as the average price of a gallon of regular gasoline is more than $4, according to Gas Buddy. Analyst Patrick DeHaan tells ABC News that it is really contingent on developments, but the summertime demand could drive gas prices even higher.
1: Continues to be very difficult to predict exactly how the U.S. and Iran situation will unfold. For now, 9 states where gas prices have fallen back below the $4 a gallon mark, but we still could go higher the longer the strait continues to be closed. In fact, we anticipate the summer average for gasoline could be $4.80 a gallon.
0: DeHaan added that the uncertainty is making it tough for analysts to predict what could happen in the oil market. For News Talk 92.1 and 550 WSVA, I'm Carolyn Unger.
2: Thank you so much, Miss Carolyn. Now it's time to check in with Mr. Mario, who's out at Bluestone Vineyards right now. And I believe he has somebody from Gypsy Town there with him. Mario?
3: That would be correct. I bet you liked it when I was talking to Kurt a while. I bet you liked it when I was talking to Kurt a while ago, because he's into those scouts, isn't he? Yeah, I think you had 3 boys go through your scouts.
2: That's right.
3: Is that how that works?
2: That's what I heard. And I also heard that they allowed camping down there by the river.
3: All right. That is true. That is true. But, we're at Bluestone Vineyard as the Shenandoah Valley Best Reveal Party gets underway in just a little bit. And after 4 o'clock... look who's here to perform. It is Gypsy Town, and I think we got the lead gypsy. Cheryl, how are you?
4: The lead gypsy, I like that. I'm doing great. How are you?
3: Fantastic. All right, so when the folks come out and they're going to have a good time and you're going to help them have a good time, what are they going to hear?
4: Oh, they're going to hear some Bonnie Raitt, some Chris Stapleton, some Miranda Lambert, like all kinds of stuff, some Fleetwood Mac.
3: Whoa.
4: We have a little bit of something for everybody.
3: Exactly. A little of everything for everyone.
4: Yeah.
3: You guys have been doing this for a while. We were just talking a moment ago. How long have you been together?
4: We put a name on this thing in 2012. We were both playing, 14 years. We were both playing in other bands. And Rick, my partner in music, he joined my old band when we were writing an album. And we were already playing duo stuff and finally put a name on it. And it just, it's been a blessing ever since starting to play music together.
3: And if folks want to find out where you're playing, in addition to here in the future, where can they go?
4: A few different places. Musically, we're on Reverb Nation, which I don't know if anybody does that anymore, but we have our music is on Reverb Nation. Gypsy Town Music, you can find that there. Same thing for Facebook. And on Instagram, it's the page exists, but my page got hacked. So Gypsy Townie Soul. I tagged the band Gypsy Town Music, but from my account, Gypsy Townie Soul is where I post all the stuff for the band as well.
3: All right, you guys got things and gigs all over coming up this summer.
4: Yeah, one of our favorite places to play is Massanutten Resort. We've got what I call a regular gig on Friday the 5th from 8 to 11, and then we're doing the summer concert series on the 13th at 5 o'clock.
3: Fantastic. We're talking with Gypsy Town's Cheryl, one of the lead singers, or the lead singer, I believe.
4: Oh, Rick sings, too. I'm always pressuring him to sing more. He's got a fantastic voice.
3: Fantastic. And, of course, a beautiful day. You can't ask for a beautiful day to come out here. So tell the folks to come out here to Bluestone and hear you sing.
4: This has been the most beautiful weather for this event since we started playing this. And, come out here. It's absolutely gorgeous. There's food, ice cream, wine. My friend Brandy Lindsay.
3: She's here, and she's always worth the price of admission.
4: By absolutely.
3: The way, Cosmic just pulled up with their barbecue stand, so they're going to serve food.
4: Cosmic Smoke.
3: That's it. And then you can top it off with some milkshakes and banana splits. And so, you got your dinner ready, you got your dessert ready, and you got your music ready right there. What do you think of that nice little amphitheater-looking thing? You
4: get to
3: right in front of the hill. That's pretty cool.
4: It's beautiful. Yeah, last year and the year before, people all sat up in there, kids running around, having a wonderful time.
3: From Louisiana, I can tell. Cajun?
4: No, you can't. But I learned how to talk mainly in Florida, so I neutraled out with having Southern parents.
3: Very good. Cheryl, great. Thanks for stopping by.
4: Thanks for having me.
3: Break a leg.
4: Thank you very much.
3: All right.
4: It's good to talk to you.
3: Gypsy Town, going to perform shortly after 4 o'clock. Always good to talk to Cheryl. Franklin is here.
5: Yes.
3: You can attest to how good they are.
5: Oh, yeah. We've listened to Gypsy Town for years. Even before we started doing this, I remember the first time Brandy said, we've got a band. It's Gypsy Town. I said, you got Gypsy Town? I was so excited that they were coming out here. So, yeah.
3: All right. So everything gets up underway after 4 o'clock. Bluestone Vineyard, west of Bridgewater. Tell them how to get here again.
5: You just take Route 42 or Main Street in Bridgewater to the west end of town and take a left or right and head westbound on Spring Creek Road. You can only turn one way on Spring Creek Road.

0: and look for the signs. There's plenty of signs about a half mile off of Main Street in Bridgewater, and come on down behind the plant where they bottle the wine and everything. Come on down to the field, and if you get here, music's going to start at 4. We will have food and things going up until 6 o'clock.
1: Very good.
0: You can even take it home with you. So
1: exactly. Yeah. 4 to 6, Shenandoah Valley Best reveal party here at Bluestone Vineyard. We want to see you here. Roy, back to you.
2: Thanks so much, Mario. And it's now we're going to take a break, and when we come back, we'll check in with Jeff Ishii and his Ishii's Almanac.
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1: And it's now time to check in with Jeff Ishii and Ishii's Almanac.
2: The month of June arrives in just a few days. Have you ever wondered why it's called June? 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Ancient Romans saw June as a good time to begin new ventures, and the tradition continues in today's wedding season. In the vegetable garden, June still carries that spirit of abundance, marking the true start of summertime outdoors, thanks to the Roman goddess of marriage, home, and renewal, Juno.
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1: Take a look at the updated traffic situation out there right now. We have a little bit of congestion up around Winchester. I'm not sure what that is, but it's mostly in the northbound lane. And then, of course, we have a disabled vehicle at mile marker 286.6 in Shenandoah County, and that's in the northbound corridor. And it's off to the north right shoulder, so not really causing a problem, but I thought you should be aware of it. Then down below Stanton at mile marker 200 in the northbound corridor, you can expect a delay due to another disabled tractor trailer. The north exit ramp there narrows down, and I'm looking at it right now on the I'm looking at it on the camera. It does narrow down the ramp right there, so be aware of that. That's all I'm seeing on I-81, and I-64 looks amazingly clear. Problem areas, well, Route 340 just above Island Ford, a little congestion there, and I'm not sure what's causing that, but it is congested right there. And then, of course, on Route 716 in Rockingham County in the vicinity of Mountain Valley Road, Route 620 north and south, motorists can expect delays due to a tractor-trailer crash. All east lanes are closed and all west lanes are closed. That's what we're seeing. If you're seeing it and we're not seeing it, give us a call at the WSVA Traffic and News Tip Line at 540-214-2500. Be sure to let us know what's going on out there. WSVA's local AccuWeather forecast for Harrisonburg and the Shenandoah Valley. Looks like it's going to be a beautiful afternoon with mostly sunshine, pleasant, less humid, high right around 79. Cooler tonight with a moonlit sky and a low of 49. And then mostly sunny and pleasant tomorrow with a high of 77. For Saturday, delightful with lots of sunshine, interrupted by just a few clouds at times and a high of 72. And then on Sunday, mostly sunny with a high of 69. Currently in the valley, sunshine, blue skies, a few white clouds out there, 77 out there, gentle breeze coming from the north at about 9 miles an hour, and a 42% relative humidity. It is a grand and glorious Thursday. Hopefully you have a chance to get out and enjoy it. Right now, though, let's check in with Terry Dean and the Wishing Well from the early morning update.
4: Well, it's time to check in with the Wishing Well. Normally, we would be talking to Harry on a Thursday, but Harry is in Hawaii. So Terry is joining us, Terry Dean from the Wishing Well. Terry, how did Harry rate that he got to go to Hawaii, but you're still stuck with us?
5: Yeah, well, you know, a lot of people don't realize, Frank, that the Wishing Well is really kind of a multifaceted business. We do have a full-service travel department and a floral boutique all under one roof. So we have a fabulous group trip to Hawaii that Harry has actually taken and is escorting right now. So he's the one who got that straw.
4: Well, good for him. I'm sure we'll hear about it and the beautiful flowers that they have all over Hawaii.
5: I know, because you know they are beautiful.
4: They are
5: beautiful.
4: And we are going to be talking flowers right now. In fact, talking roses and wildflowers this morning.
5: Yeah, we are. And lately, Frank, at the Wishing Well, we've been seeing two really distinct floral styles kind of coming around and grabbing people's attention this season. And both are just absolutely beautiful in their own way. And the first I want to talk about and highlight are the extraordinary David Austin.

0: Austin roses. These aren't just roses. And if listeners aren't familiar with David Austin roses, they're not your traditional grocery store or even your typical florist roses. These are the roses that look almost like they came straight out of an English garden painting. Mm. And they've got these incredible layered petals. They've got that old-timey soft rose fragrance. Beautiful texture, and they open in such an organic way that a lot of these varieties almost resemble peonies when they are fully open. And what I really love about them is that they feel elegant without feeling overly formal. They're kind of that collected, comfortable, timeless feeling. And we're using them right now in some gorgeous summer arrangements. They come in a lot of colors, of course, soft creams, blush tones, peaches, apricots, which I love, those buttery yellows, even some deeper berry shades, and they instantly soften any arrangement. And you know what, Frank? I think part of the reason that people respond so emotionally to flowers, especially roses like these, is because flowers have this remarkable ability to kind of take us back to some important moments in our lives. I remember when I was little, my grandma and granddaddy had the most extraordinary little rose garden next to their house. And in the summertime, those roses bloomed in almost every color imaginable, pinks and whites and the dark reds and corals and yellows. And I still remember walking through that little garden and how it felt. It was summer because the sun was hot, of course. Mm-hmm. But the fragrance of those roses was amazing. And it all had this quiet beauty. And honestly, every time I see David Austin roses today, some in the wishing well right now, they take me right back there. And that really is kind of the magic of flowers. And the best floral designs are really never just about color palettes or trends. They're supposed to connect us emotionally to something meaningful, or at least they're supposed to. And sometimes that's your grandma's garden. Sometimes it's a wildflower growing along a country road that you remember. Sometimes it might be the flowers from somebody's wedding day or a family dinner table. Flowers become attachments to memories. And I think that's exactly why people continue to love them so much, because beautiful flowers don't just decorate a space. We think of that, but what they do is they make us feel something. And interestingly enough, that emotional connection is one of the reasons that we're also seeing such a tremendous rise right now in those wildflower and meadow-inspired floral designs. This style could not be more different from the structured romance style that I was talking about of the David Austin rose, but it's really still equally beautiful. Wildflower arrangements, they kind of feel airy and relaxed and natural, almost like somebody wandered out through a summer field and they gathered up all those blooms by hand. And those designs are filled with movement. You're going to see grasses and snapdragons and scabiosa and Queen Anne's lace all kind of layered together in a way that feels incredibly fresh and effortless. And I think people are drawn to that style right now because it really does feel approachable and kind of authentic. Not everything has to be perfectly symmetrical anymore. And people want their homes and their celebrations to have that warm, welcoming feel and sort of a lived-in look. And what's really fascinating is that we're seeing a lot of brides even want to combine those worlds together now.
1: I was going to ask you, because when it comes to weddings, you guys are specialists working with brides and families, planning sometimes, I'm sure, years in advance. And a lot of brides probably attended a lot of their friends' weddings, and they've seen what their friends did at their weddings and their receptions and things like that. And they don't want to repeat that. They want to have a wow factor about their wedding. They want to stick out.
0: You are so right. It's all about being unique, Frank. And I mean, we've seen sort of a evolution of that, if you will, even since the days of COVID. I almost hate to harken back to that, because those were some bad memories. But out of that emerged sort of people's eclectic tastes, and they were combining things that you never would have thought about before, and combining really that softness of these

0: David Austin roses kind of blended with those loose meadow style arrangements that I was talking about. Mm-hmm. I mean, that result is absolutely stunning because it balances that refinement with the natural beauty. It's sophisticated, but it's really not stiff.
1: Well, another thing, too, about roses is...
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3: I'm Dan Loney with Your Money Now. The CFTC has filed a lawsuit against the state of Rhode Island over its actions against prediction markets. Last week, Rhode Island sued Kalshien Polymarket, saying they were in violation of state gambling laws. This is the seventh state to be sued by the CFTC over who has the right to regulate companies in this space. CVS Health will restore coverage of weight loss injection drug Zepbound, as well as start covering Eli Lilly's new obesity pill on its standard drug plans. A year ago, CVS struck a deal with Novo Nordisk to make Wegovy its preferred obesity treatment on its standard plans, but this move puts the two drug makers on equal footing on CVS major drug plans. Wall Street indexes are now higher across the board, with more record closes within reach. The Dow Industrials and the S&P 500 up slightly, NASDAQ up 200 points, and that's Your Money Now.
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11: From ABC News, I'm Michelle Franzen. A possible draft to extend the ceasefire between the U.S. and Iran has been reached, along with reopening the Strait of Hormuz. But final approval by President Trump and Iran's leader is still needed. That according to Treasury Secretary Scott Bessent at today's briefing.
12: Everything depends on what the president wants to do. And President Trump is not going to make a bad deal for the American people, for the U.S.
11: The continued blockade driving up oil and gas prices for weeks. The Commerce Department figures show inflation is up 3.8% from this time last year. A separate report finding more Americans are going hungry now at the height of the pandemic. ABC's Rebecca Jarvis has details.
13: This new report from the New York Fed shows what they call a remarkable rise in food insecurity, especially among those living paycheck to paycheck. And it's especially troubling because it impacts those with young children. Between late 2025 and early 2026, there was a sharp rise in households reporting that they had to skip meals, use food banks, and rely on SNAP benefits or dip into savings to cover their groceries, which are now 2.9% more expensive than a year ago.
11: New details about a CIA official's arrest who's arrested and accused of defrauding the government. ABC's Olivia Rubin says the case involves the discovery of gold bars and questions about this past.
14: 40
10: $40 million worth of gold bars were found inside the home of a former senior CIA official who's now accused of lying about his past. Federal agents say they raided the Virginia home of David Rush and uncovered more than 300 gold bars, along with millions of dollars in cash and dozens of luxury watches. Court documents describe Rush as a, quote, former senior executive service-level employee with a top-secret security clearance.
11: ABC's Olivia Rubin. On Wall Street today, stocks ending up. 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
14: 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This product is not intended to diagnose, treat, cure, or prevent any disease.
11: The Justice Department is launching a criminal investigation into E. Jean Carroll, who was awarded a settlement in a defamation case against President Trump.
13: Sources tell ABC News the investigation is allegedly centered around whether Carroll committed perjury during her civil lawsuits against Trump. Carroll was awarded a $5 million civil judgment in 2023 that found Trump liable for sexually abusing her in a department store dressing room in the mid-1990s and defaming her.
11: ABC's Mary Bruce. The Supreme Court today threw out the conviction of a black death row inmate from Mississippi who claims there was racial bias in the makeup of the jury.
16: By a 5-4 vote, the Supreme Court Thursday sided with Terry Pitchford, sentenced to death for the killing of a grocery store owner. He was 18 at the time. Though his friend fired the fatal shots, he was under 18 and ineligible for the death penalty. There was one black juror in a trial with similarities to that of another black man on Mississippi's death row, whose conviction the high court overturned 7 years ago. Doug Evans, a now retired prosecutor with a history of dismissing black jurors for discriminatory reasons, had excused 4 other black people.
11: ABC's Chuck Severson. In Florida, police in Vero Beach say the suspect in a double murder earlier this year has been found dead. Police say Jesse Ellis had been missing since March and last seen walking into the ocean by witnesses. He's accused of fatally shooting his estranged wife and another man outside the Indian River County Main Library. Michelle Frank.
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19: Take a look at the updated traffic situation out there right now. We have something new on the northbound corridor of I-81 at mile marker 248.5. Right here in Rockingham County, motorists could expect delays due to a vehicle crash. The north right shoulder is closed. I see a lot of traffic, but it doesn't appear to be causing any slowdown, so I wouldn't worry too much about it. Just be aware of it. The other thing on I-81, of course, is a disabled vehicle up at mile marker 278.1, and the north right shoulder is closed there. Not really causing any trouble, but I just thought you should be aware of it. That's pretty much it on the I-81 and I-64 corridors. I don't see anything else that would cause you any trouble. Whoops, something popped up here. There is a tractor trailer, disabled tractor trailer at mile marker 200 in Rockbridge County. The north exit ramp is closed now. It was just blocked, but now now it is closed. So there will be no traffic coming in that way off of I-81. Ooh. So let's see. Is there an alternative? No, they don't show an alternative immediately around that. If you need to get off there, I'm sure there's a detour there, but I don't see one on the screen at the moment. The only other thing is over at Route 716 in Rockingham County in the vicinity of Mountain Valley Road, Route 620 North.

0: north and south. Motorists can expect delays due to a tractor-trailer crash. All east lanes are closed. All west lanes are closed. That's pretty much it. Now, if you're seeing it, we're not saying it, give us a call at the WSVA Traffic and News Tip Line, 540-214-2500. Be sure to let us know what's going on out there.
1: WSVA's local AccuWeather for Harrisonburg and the Shenandoah Valley. Cooler tonight under clear skies, the low down to 49. A gorgeous day to wrap up the shortened work week on Friday. Mostly sunny, pleasant, the high 77. Nice day on Saturday. Sunshine interrupted by clouds at times, a high of 72. Mostly sunny on Sunday, the high 69. And a mix of clouds and sun Monday, a high up to 75. I'm AccuWeather meteorologist Jason Caterina on WSVA.
0: Thanks so much, Jason. We're at 78 under blue skies right now with puffy white clouds out there. A grand and glorious sunshiny Thursday with a gentle breeze coming at us from the north at about 10 miles an hour, 40% relative humidity. It is a great day to head out to Bluestone Vineyard where you can, meet the gang out there and say howdy and get some food and some drink. Right now, though, it is time to check in with our very own Carolyn Unger.
2: 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Jeff Ishii reports on the story of 80 Acres Farm, which was originally known as Shenandoah Growers.
3: Officials at 80 Acres Farms have notified employees that the company intends to cease operations at the Route 11 Harrisonburg facility on July 21st. A letter from Chief Executive Officer Mike Zelkin stated the company will transition operations to its Atlanta and Indianapolis facilities. The company was formerly known as Soli Organic and was originally Shenandoah Growers. Officials say the action is not a reflection of employee performance, but was necessary due to proximity to distribution centers and operational capabilities. Once again, 80 Acres Farms, originally known as Shenandoah Growers, will close its Route 11 Harrisonburg facilities by July 21st. I'm Jeff Ishii for WSVA News.
2: Thank you, Jeff. The Georgia woman who was arrested following a high-speed chase on Interstate 81 has been indicted. Online records show that an Augusta County Circuit Court grand jury returned two indictments against Melissa Mathura during a hearing on Tuesday. One of those charges is felony eluding. The 43-year-old Mathura was arrested after leading authorities on a chase that began during the early morning hours of January 30th in Augusta County. The chase crossed into Rockbridge County, where Sheriff Tony McFadden reported that her vehicle was clocked at speeds exceeding 100 miles per hour and driving erratically. The pursuit ended when authorities deployed tire deflation devices that safely disabled the car near mile marker 197. She remains in custody and is scheduled to enter a plea in the case on June 16th. Harrisonburg City Council heard a presentation on the city's stormwater improvement plan during Tuesday night's meeting. Keith Thomas, the Public Works Sustainability and Environmental Manager, told the council that the project is to reduce certain emissions into Black's Run and Cook's Creek.
4: When I say BMPs, these are best management practices. So these are things that we can implement, whether a physical structure or some type of action that we're taking that helps to remove pollutants from our watershed, basically, or from entering the waterway.
2: After the presentation, City Council voted to approve the improvement plan, which includes a rolling schedule through the year 2073 and uses five-year implementation targets. John Rogovich, the rector of the Virginia Tech Board of Visitors, has been removed by Governor Abigail Spanberger. In a letter dated yesterday, Spanberger stated that his conduct violated the code of conduct for Commonwealth appointees to boards, authorities, and commissions. The governor added that she found sufficient cause for his removal, and she then appointed Ed Bain, president of Dominion Energy Virginia, to the board. Rogovich was appointed to the Board of Visitors in July of 2023 by then Governor Glenn Youngkin. He was influential in hiring Hokies football coach James Franklin. The Blacksburg School is also searching for its next president and athletic director. The Rockingham Harrisonburg SPCA will host the For the Love of Paws Mulligan's Mini Golf fundraiser on Saturday morning starting at 10:30 at Mulligan's Golf Center. People can register for $20 as a single, $40 as a duo, and $80 as a team of four. Executive Director Huck Nawaz describes what else the ticket provides.
5: And what the ticket gets you for that $20 is obviously admission to the event, a t-shirt for the event, and we'll serve lunch as well. And we'll have some dogs available for adoption, so you can hop over there after your round of golf, visit with some of those guys, hang out with us for a little bit.
2: The event goes until 12:30 in the afternoon, and all proceeds will go towards supporting the RHSVCA. 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

0: or visit rhsbca.org. 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
1: Thank you so much, Carolyn. And it is 11 after the hour of 4 o'clock, and that means that the adventure has started out at Bluestone Vineyards. And why don't we go ahead and check in with Mario Retrosi. Tell us all about the best of the valley.
2: Thank you very much, Roy. It is underway at Bluestone Vineyard, Shenandoah Valley Best Reveal Party. Gypsy Town is performing, and a nice crowd is assembling here as they continue to come in. Again, we've got food, we've got dessert. Bluestone has a wine table as well, as we reveal some of the best that the valley has to offer, and one of the best gardening stores and nurseries is Glen Haven Greenhouses. And look who it is. It's Arlene. How are you?
3: I'm doing well, thank you.
2: Congratulations.
3: Well, thank you.
2: Voted best gardening store and nursery. How long have y'all been in business?
3: 34 years at Glen Haven Greenhouses.
2: And if
3: and
2: they want
3: still going.
2: And folks want to get there, how do they get there? Tell them where to go.
3: Go to Broadway, one of the best towns around, and turn 259 towards Interstate 81, about a half mile out of Broadway, and we're at the foot of the hill. Turn left into our parking lot.
2: Fantastic. So what makes you guys so good and makes you guys being voted best gardening store?
3: We have the best customers in the whole world. We have the best of the best. And for some reason, they're very loyal to us, and we love them. They're not customers. They're a greenhouse family.
2: Arlene with Glen Haven Greenhouses with us now, voted best gardening store and nursery. So it rained this past week. It rained a whole week. Was that good news? Is that good news for the nursery store? What do you think?
3: It's excellent news because we desperately need the rain. Yes, it brings some complications, but no way are we going to fuss about that rain. We need it, and it has kind of awakened a new birth, if you will, in gardening right now. So it's a good thing.
2: Okay, so now when you go to the store, all your buds starting to grow. Are they growing? They're growing through the pots.
3: Well, they are, but we're hoping the customers come and take them home and let them grow in their gardens without us having to live with them the rest of their life.
2: All right, hours of operation.
3: We are open Monday through Saturday from 9 a.m. to 6 p.m.
2: Very good. And again,
3: Arlene Reed from Glen Haven Greenhouses.
2: In Broadway.
3: Broadway.
2: Voted best gardening store and nursery. Congratulations.
3: Thank you so much.
2: Thanks for stopping.
3: Thank you.
2: All right. Any winners that we're going to reveal here at Bluestone Vineyard. Again, where it is underway, it goes until 6 o'clock. So stop by west of Bridgewater. We got food from Cosmic Barbecue. We've got desserts. That's Branches with the ice cream and the milkshakes and the banana splits. Go to the wine table. You can enjoy Bluestone Vineyard wine and then walk on over to enjoy the music from Gypsy Town. They are performing now. Great crowd is assembling, and we want to see you here at Bluestone Vineyard west of Bridgewater. I'm Mario Retrosi for WSVA.
1: Thank you so much, Mario. And we'll check back with him a little later on. Right now, though, we got to break away for this.
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3: Take a look at the updated traffic situation out there. Have a couple of problems. One of them starts up here at mile marker 318.8 in the southbound corridor of I-81. That's in Frederick County. Motorists can expect delays. It's a disabled vehicle, and the south right shoulder is closed there. Coming down here a little closer to Harrisonburg at mile marker 248.5 in the northbound corridor, there is a delay due to a vehicle crash. The north right shoulder is closed there. I'm looking at traffic camera activity right now. I don't see anything that's going to actually hold you up there, so I wouldn't worry too much about that one. Just be aware of it. The problem area is down here at I-81 200, mile marker 200, and there in Rockbridge County, motorists can expect delays due to a disabled tractor trailer. The north exit ramp right there, well, they're shutting it down while they get this tractor. Actually, now I take that back. They have moved the tractor trailer. It is now narrows, so you can still get back through there if you need to. Those are the only things I see. The problem on 340 seems to have cleared up, so I wouldn't worry too much about that. But if you're seeing it and we're not saying it, you know what to do. Give us a call at the WSBA Traffic and News Tip Line at 540-214-2500. Be sure to let us know what's going on out there. WSVA's local AccuWeather forecast for Harrisonburg and the Shenandoah Valley. Mostly sunny, pleasant, and less humid this afternoon with a high right around 79. Cooler with a moonlit sky for tonight, low right around 49. And tomorrow, mostly sunny and pleasant with a high of 77. Saturday, delightfully with sunshine, interrupted by just a few clouds and a high of 72. And then on Sunday, mostly sunny with a high of 69. Currently in the valley, blue skies, puffy white clouds, lots of sunshine coming down. 77 out there right now under sunshine skies, and a great day to get out to Bluestone Vineyard, where we'll check in with Mario Bertrosi right now.
4: 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And Seth is here. First of all, congratulations.
5: 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Thank you for having us.
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4: All right, now you got another production coming up, I believe, in July, is that right?
5: Yes, that is correct. We're going to be doing Once Upon a Mattress.
4: Ooh!
5: It's going to be a musical. It's a great comedy. Ron here was in it last time, weren't you?
4: All right, Ron's here as well. Yep. Congratulations to you.
6: Thank you.
4: All right. And are you going to be in Once Upon a Mattress again?
6: No. We did the production when we were based in Newmarket years ago, and I was in the production at that time. But it's such a great show, we thought, time to bring it back. Bring it back to the town of Broadway.
4: All right. If folks want to purchase tickets and they want more information on this, what can they do?
6: Go to our website, which is the offbroadwayplayersva.org. And all the information is there, not only about tickets, but about shows coming up and all the ways to get involved.
4: And if they want to go see it, where are you guys located?
6: We do all our shows at the J. Frank Hilliard Middle School Auditorium in Broadway. We have a wonderful partnership with the town of Broadway, the town council, the people of Broadway, as well as the school administration and the staff there. So we are right at home. And where else better to have a theater than a town called

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0: We are so excited. It's just unbelievable. To be recognized by your community as such is just a wonderful thing. We want to thank you guys for making it happen, too. We want to especially thank WSVA for all of the promos that you'll do for us when we have shows coming up. You guys are great to work with. The community is great to work with. We're just so, so excited. We started off our season with a show called Tuesdays with Maury about a man, true story, about a man who had ALS, Lou Gehrig's disease. 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
1: 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Again, we got food, we got dessert, we got music, and we got wine, and we got sunshine, and Frank Wilt's here as well. You can't ask for anything else more. Come on out to Bluestone Vineyard, west of Bridgewater, on WSVA.
3: Here's a look at afternoon sports reporting for WSVA. I'm Dave Thomas. The high school baseball and softball region playoffs underway today. The schedule looks like this. On the softball side of things, Buckingham County at Strasburg at 6, Page County at Fort Defiance at 6, Rockbridge at Allegheny at 5:30, Monticello at Brookville at 6, East Rockingham at Fluvanna County at 6, Cumberland going to Buffalo Gap at 5:30, Alta Vista visiting Riverheads at 6, and Wilson Memorial at Spotswood. That is also a 6 o'clock first pitch. In baseball, Broadway at Brookville, an early start at 4:30, playing at Heritage Lynchburg. Fort Defiance going to Stewart's Draft tonight at 6. Buffalo Gap at Luray at 6. And Rappahannock will be visiting Riverheads. That is a 5 o'clock first pitch. There are two games on tap tonight in the Rockingham County Baseball League. Massanutten going to Elkton, and Stewart's Draft will visit Montezuma. Both of those games start at 7 o'clock. Bridgewater College baseball standout Zach Chadwell has earned All-American status from D3Baseball.com. Chadwell was named a fifth-team All-American and led the team with 16 home runs and 81 runs batted in over the 50 games the Eagles played this year. This was the second All-American honor for Chadwell at his time at Bridgewater. Former JMU soccer standout Aiden Melville has been called up to the Puerto Rican national team to play in an international friendly against Saudi Arabia and Texas next Friday. Melville played his last two collegiate seasons with the Dukes and started 8 games over the 24-25 season. Major League Baseball tonight, Washington is off. They'll be home tomorrow hosting San Diego for a weekend series. The Baltimore Orioles staying at home. They begin a weekend series with Toronto tonight at 6:35. And in the NBA, the defending champion Oklahoma City Thunder look to advance to the NBA Finals if they can get a win on the road at San Antonio. The Thunder lead the series 3-1 and have already won once at the home of the Spurs during this series. Tip-off tonight is set for 8:30 on NBC Peacock. And that's a look at sports. Reporting for WSBA, I'm Dave Thomas.
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2: I'm Dan Loney with Your Money Now. Wall Street posted gains across the board with the big three lead indexes establishing record closes. The Dow added 25 points, ending the day at 50,670. NASDAQ picked up 242 points. S&P 500 gained 43. The freshening of the conflict in Iran had oil prices on the rise earlier today, but then word of a potential extension of the ceasefire between the U.S. and Iran calmed things down a bit. West Texas crude settled up 22 cents on the day at $88.90 a barrel. Caesars Entertainment is set to be acquired by Fertitta Entertainment in a $17.6 billion all-cash deal. Caesars' debt accounts for $11.9 billion of this deal. The tie-up of the two will combine 60 casino resort and gaming facilities with more than 600 Fertitta locations, including amusement, entertainment, and aquarium assets. Once again, Wall Street higher across the board. That's Your Money Now.
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8: ABC News, I'm Michelle Franz, and a possible draft to extend the ceasefire between the U.S. and Iran has been reached. Treasury Secretary Scott Bessent confirming that negotiating teams have made progress. That could include reopening the Strait of Hormuz. The president, though, and Iran's leader have not signed off. ABC's Karen Travers has more.
9: The big sticking point potentially still could be the issue of sanctions being lifted on Iran. The president was pretty clear yesterday in that cabinet meeting that he does not want to see that relief, but Bessent did not explicitly rule out that that was part of the discussions right now with Iran.
8: New data signals the economic strain for Americans due to the ongoing conflict with Iran and rising oil and gas prices. The Commerce Department figures show inflation is up 3.8% from this time last year. Health officials sounding the alarm on the Ebola outbreak. Africa's CDC says there are now 1,077 suspected cases and 246 suspected deaths in the Democratic Republic of Congo. This is ABC News.
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11: Take a look at the updated traffic situation out there right now. Looks like, the problem up around Winchester is cleared up. We still have the disabled vehicle at mile marker 279.6 in Shenandoah County. On the north right shoulder is closed there. I wouldn't worry too much about that one. Looks like the problem with the tractor trailer down at mile marker 200 in the northbound corridor of I-81 has, that's down in Rockbridge County. That looks like it has cleared up somewhat. The ramp narrows there, but traffic is still able to get by. And then right here just outside of Harrisonburg at mile marker 248.5, there's a vehicle crash. The north right shoulder is closed, but that doesn't seem to be interfering with traffic too badly either. The only other problem I see, this is out at Route 716 in

0: Augusta in Rockingham County in the vicinity of Mountain Valley Road. It's Route 620 north and south. There, a tractor trailer has crashed and all east lanes are closed. All west lanes are closed. That's all I'm seeing. Now, if you're seeing it, we're not saying it, you know what to do. Give us a call at the WSVA Traffic and News Tip Line at 540-214-2500. Be sure to let us know what's going on out there.
1: WSVA's local AccuWeather for Harrisonburg and the Shenandoah Valley. Cooler tonight under clear skies, the low down to 49. A gorgeous day to wrap up the shortened work week on Friday. Mostly sunny, pleasant, the high 77. Nice day on Saturday. Sunshine interrupted by clouds at times, a high of 72. Mostly sunny on Sunday, the high 69. And a mix of clouds and sun Monday, a high up to 75. I'm AccuWeather meteorologist Jason Caterina on WSVA.
0: Thanks so much, Jason. Outside WSVA studios, I've got blue skies, some puffy white clouds, lots of sunshine coming down. It's 77 out there right now. It is a grand and glorious Thursday with a gentle breeze coming in from the north at about 6 miles an hour and a 49% relative humidity. Not too bad. Get out and enjoy the day. Swing by Bluestone. Say hi to Mario and the gang as they're out there doing the Shenandoah Valley's best reveal. Right now, though, time to check in with our very own Carolyn Unger.
2: 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A man arrested earlier this month on charges related to an alleged incident of sexual battery in Waynesboro prepares to make his plea. WSVA's Jacqueline Dobrin has the latest.
3: According to online records, Julio Cabrera was appointed an attorney this morning in Waynesboro Circuit Court. At the time, Captain Benjamin Lemons reported that the investigation began last August 24th when it was alleged that the 53-year-old had assaulted a juvenile victim. Following the investigation, he was charged with three felony counts of aggravated sexual battery of a victim under the age of 13. Cabrera has a plea hearing scheduled for next Thursday, June 4th. For WSVA News, I'm Jacqueline Dobrin.
2: Thank you, Jacqueline. The Virginia Department of Transportation has announced that it will close the park and ride facility near the intersection of Lodge Lane and Laurel Hill Road in Augusta County. The closure begins on Monday and is scheduled to be closed through next Friday for milling, paving, and pavement marking as part of an expansion of the commuter lot. The park and ride expansion adds 15 spaces to the facility, which currently accommodates 37 vehicles just off Interstate 81 in Verona. Last summer, VDOT awarded a $2.3 million contract to BNS Contracting of Stanton with a completion date of August 1st. Governor Abigail Spanberger and House Democrats are continuing their fight to preserve tax breaks for data centers, and as a result, the state has no budget and a looming government shutdown. University of Virginia political analyst Larry Sabato talked about the Virginia Democrats' data center tax fight.
4: It would be a significant embarrassment for Democrats because they're in control of both houses of the legislature and the governorship.
2: Sabato added that one advantage of putting the same party in charge of government is that there is not supposed to have these sort of shutdowns. Lawmakers have until the end of June to come up with a budget or face the possibility of its first government shutdown in modern history. Google and Botetourt County have agreed to build a data center campus in Greenfield, and that has sparked protests from concerned residents. Those concerns include water usage, noise, higher energy bills, and property values dropping. The Western Virginia Water Authority could potentially take up to 8 million gallons of water daily from Carvin's Cove to cool the data center. Despite promises from Google to address infrastructure needs and water usage, many residents say they remain skeptical and are pushing for the county to reverse the decision. The county's Board of Supervisors has not commented on the situation, but Google plans to host an open house next month. The U.S. and Iran have treated strikes between one another, which is testing an already fragile ceasefire agreement. This comes as the average price of a gallon of regular gasoline is more than $4, according to GasBuddy. Analyst Patrick DeHaan tells ABC News that it is really contingent on developments, but the summertime demand could drive gas prices even higher.
5: Continues to be very difficult to predict exactly how the U.S. and Iran situation will unfold. For now, 9 states where gas prices have fallen back below the $4 a gallon mark, but we still could go higher the longer the strait continues to be closed. In fact, we anticipate the summer average for gasoline could be $4.80 a gallon.
2: DeHaan added that the uncertainty is making it tough for analysts to predict what could happen in the oil market. For News Talk 92.1 and 550 WSVA, I'm Carolyn Unger.
0: Thank you so much, Carolyn. We are approximately 22 in front of the hour of 5 o'clock. But you got plenty of time to head out the Bluestone and hang out with the gang. In fact, why don't we go ahead.

0: check in right now with our very own Mario Retrosi.
1: We are at Bluestone Vineyard west of Bridgewater, revealing the Shenandoah Valley best. 144,000 people voted on a whole bunch of categories to see who was the best the Valley had to offer. And look who was voted best lumberyard. The one and only R.S. Munger and Sons, and a guy who is no stranger to the WSVA Airwaves, Jim Higgs. How are you? Congratulations.
2: Thank you. Doing great. Happy to be here. Beautiful day.
1: All right. So how does that make you feel, being voted best lumberyard?
2: Excellent. I'm glad that everybody voted for us. We've been in business for 104 years and glad to be here.
1: So, you know, for somebody that is starting a business, you've been around over a century. What would you say, what would you tell somebody the key to staying in business and not, you know, falling early and surrendering early?
2: Take good care of your customers. They'll take good care of you.
1: All right. He is Jim Higgs. Also, Brad's here. Congratulations, Brad. How are you?
3: I am doing wonderful. How are you doing?
1: All right. So I know you own the thing. So but what do you do with at all? Munger & Sons.
3: I head up the Marvin showroom as well as the Wolf cabinet brand. So anybody looking for cabinets, that's where I would be.
1: Didn't you just move to a new location?
3: I moved up the street. That's right. I moved up in the old depot. Vitalized and come along nice.
1: All right. So tell the folks to come up there. You know, if they need some windows.
3: You're looking for windows, doors, cabinets, you name it. I've got you covered. Come see me. I'm Brad.
1: All right. Voted best lumberyard. Congratulations. Nice crowd out here. Tell the folks to come out to Bluestone Vineyard.
2: Come on out to Bluestone Vineyard. Beautiful day. Lots of good people, good music, good food.
1: Voted best lumberyard. R.S. Munger & Sons. And remember,
2: need lumber? See Munger.
1: There you go. We're going till 6 o'clock. Great crowds assembled. Ooh, there's a little bit of a line. They're looking for the wine. There you go. There's a wine line. There's a line for food. If you're hungry, they got dinner taken care of. We got dessert, milkshakes, banana splits. We got that. And, of course, we got music from Gypsy Town as they're performing as well. It's a beautiful day. Don't keep us in suspense. Come on out to Bluestone Vineyard west of Bridgewater. I'm Mario Retrosi as part of the Shenandoah Valley Best Reveal.
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5: 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Just look for the yellow windmills.
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11: If you're caring for an aging parent, you may feel quite often that you're alone in what you're doing. But you're not. Not by a long shot. According to a new report by the Pew Research Center, 10% of U.S. adults are caring for a parent over age 65. Millions more are caring for a spouse or partner 65 or older. Beyond the sheer numbers, this report, perhaps unsurprisingly, found a major difference in caregiver well-being between men and women. One psychologist we spoke to suggested thinking 5 years in the future and imagining where you are right now. Will you be glad you took something on, or regretful that you didn't? You also need to cut yourself some slack, he said, especially women. Don't try to shoulder all of the burden by yourself. You might need to ask for help before you burn out. You'll be so glad you did. I'm Dr. Sanjay Gupta, helping you live a better life.
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9: Well, looks like everything is looking pretty good out there right now. I don't see anything. Oops, I spoke too soon. I-81 northbound at mile marker 200. There's that tractor trailer, but he only partially blocks the exit ramp there. It narrows, so traffic is getting by, so I wouldn't worry too much about that one. Little congestion right around Harrisonburg, as a matter of fact. I have a feeling that's over on I-81. Is that possibly due to construction? I believe it is. And right around Stanton, there's a little bit of construction going on. That's causing some congestion there as well. That's pretty much all I see. But now, if you're seeing it, we're not saying it, you know what to do. Give us a call at the WSVA Traffic and News Tip Line, 540-214-2500. Be sure to let us know what's going on out there. WSVA's local AccuWeather forecast for Harrisonburg and the Shenandoah Valley. Mostly sunny skies and pleasant with less humidity for this afternoon. A high right around 79. Cooler with a moonlit sky coming your way tonight and a low right around 49. Mostly sunny and pleasant.

0: tomorrow with a high of 77. Delightfully sunshine on Saturday with some clouds coming through every now and then and a high of 72. And then on Sunday, mostly sunny with a high of 69. Currently in the valley, we're looking at blue skies, some puffy white clouds out there right now. Lots of sunshine coming down. 77 out there with a gentle breeze coming in from the north at about 8 miles an hour. Why don't we go ahead and check back in with the one and only Mario Retrosi. He's out at Bluestone Vineyard right now, where we're celebrating the Valley's best.
1: And we are celebrating the Valley's best. And do you know who was voted best new car dealer? I just got one question for you.
2: Are you ready?
1: Roger Altheiser's in the house. Congratulations.
2: That's right, folks. And, you know, the real congratulations goes to the Shenandoah Valley and our customers. Last year, we celebrated, are you ready for this, 60 years, same owners, same location, brand, right there on Lee Jackson Highway in Stanton. Us being voted number one at Shenandoah Valley Best Gold, no less, for new car dealer. We were very excited, but we're also very honored that that happened. So I just want to say thank you to the Valley. Thank you for everyone that voted. And, you know, if you look around car dealerships today, we know about the competition, but you still have to look at what's going on. I see a lot of dealerships being sold. I see a lot of dealerships changing hands. And I am very proud to say that I still work for a dealership that is family-run, family-owned, whose owners, Tammy, Greg, and Michelle Obal, all come into work every day and make us and help us be successful, but most importantly, serve the Valley.
1: Now, you talk about this continuity. How important is having this continuity that has kept you around for six decades?
2: Well, you know, that's really the secret to the success is, you know, there's so much new technology in cars and with AI. But at the end of the day, the most important part is your relationship with the customer, your relationship with the community. And that's one reason that I think we're so successful at Paul Obal Ford, because the owners, the Obals, are very committed to giving back to the community. We do things like our Lending a Hand program, to where we give back to local charities. We help create messages for them that they can air on radio and TV. So through that program, and we always try to support our local students. For example, we partner every year with Harrisonburg Media Group in the graduation celebration. We also partner with FFA throughout the year in partnership with Ford. So it's all about giving back to the community, because if we take care of the community, I know they will take care of us, which is obvious as we have celebrated gold this year for 2026.
1: Congratulations. Where are you located?
2: We are located once again at 13 Lee Jackson Highway in Stanton, Virginia. It's right across from the Belk. Everybody knows where the Belk is in Stanton, or more importantly, the Dollar Tree right across the street. So come see us in Stanton anytime. And of course, I want to say thank you for talking with me today. But before we go, I do have actually one question for you.
1: Are you ready yet?
2: I am.
1: Congratulations, Roger. Paul Obal Ford voted best new car dealer. We're at Bluestone Vineyard west of Bridgewater. Nice crowd is assembled. We still got room for you. You still got more than an hour to come out to enjoy some nice wine, some barbecue, some dessert afterwards, and of course, great music. It's been fun listening to Gypsy Town. Good crowd over there as well on the hill. Nice amphitheater setting, and of course, it's a beautiful day to celebrate the best the Shenandoah Valley has to offer. I'm Mario Retrosi from Bluestone Vineyard. Roy, back to you, boy.
0: Thank you so much, Mario. And it sounds like you guys are having a wonderful time out there. So I highly recommend everybody head out that way. Remember, you got food there, you got drinks there, and plus you got pretty much all of our staff here at Harrisonburg Media out there, except for me, of course, who's stuck back here. But that's okay. But you still have an hour. It's a lot of fun. Hopefully you get out there and check it out. Right now, though, let's check in with Your Money Now.
3: 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Gap posted mixed results last quarter, with sales at its largest brand, Old Navy, falling short of expectations. That brand was looking for 3% growth in the quarter, but managed just 1%. Gap beat on per-share profit overall at 38 cents, but missed on revenue at $3.5 billion. It also cut its fiscal forecast, and that has shares lower in the after-hours trade. Computer giant Dell Technologies soared past projections last quarter, with earnings per share of $4.86 and revenue of $43.84 billion. The 88% year-over-year revenue growth is its fastest in over 7 years. It's also seeing strong growth as it builds out its AI server business. Shares are up sharply in extended trading and up 150% year-to-date. Record closes for all three indexes on Wall

0: It's Arlene. Congratulations.
1: Thanks so much.
0: How did it make you feel being voted best family medical practice?
1: Well, it's exciting for both of us, for Teresa and I. So we've been in the practice. The practice opened in 2018, and we have been steadily growing since then, and are very thankful for the support of our voters.
0: And where are you located?
1: We're located in Harrisonburg on Pro Point Lane.
0: For those that may not know where that is, what direction? Give them some directions.
1: Directions? Teresa.
2: Behind the mall.
0: There you go. There's a good point right there.
1: I'm just a doctor.
0: That's it. Specializing in what? What do you specialize
1: in? Family medicine, integrative and whole health care. So, yeah.
0: And your hours?
1: Hours are by appointment only.
0: Really?
1: Yes.
0: All right. Yeah. So voted best family medical practice, Arlene. Congratulations. Are you enjoying yourself out here? It's a beautiful day.
1: It's a beautiful day. We're grateful for the sun.
0: Tell them to come out here.
1: All right. Come out here and join us here at Bluestone Vineyards and support all of the winners here today.
0: Voted best family medical practice, McCain Whole Healthcare. Arlene, thank you very much for stopping by.
1: Thank you.
0: That's one of the many winners here at Bluestone Vineyard. You have a little over an hour. Come on by. Enjoy wine, food, dessert, and great music by Gypsy Town. I'm Mario Ritrosi. We've got one more hour of late afternoons here on WSVA.
3: From ABC News, Wall Street Now. After stumbling through the week, investors hope to head into the three-day holiday weekend on a high note. The Dow on Thursday rose 276 points to an all-time high close of 50,286. The S&P and NASDAQ also posted gains but fell short of their own records. What is normally the hottest time of the year for home sales may be cooled by rising interest rates. Before the war with Iran, rates had dipped below 6%. Freddie Mac says the average for a 30-year note is now up to just over 6.5%. The nation's insurance companies are bracing for Atlantic hurricane season 2026. Federal forecasters have offered a break in that dark cloud, predicting a below-average year with 8 to 14 named storms and up to 6 hurricanes. Kroger hopes to make waves in the grocery sector. CEO Greg Foran tells Bloomberg that he intends to increase sales by cutting prices on thousands of items. He says it's worked for competitors Walmart, Costco, and Trader Joe's. Jim Ryan, ABC News.
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5: My name's Carl Weisecker, and I'm a mentor, a big brother with Big Brothers Big Sisters of Harrisonburg, Rockingham County. I've been a big brother three different times over the last 15 years. People ask me how much time it takes or why I became a big. It's really just a few hours a month. We always have a great time together, and I don't see it as something I have to do. It's something I get to do. And it isn't about time. It's about showing up. One kid, one consistent adult. I didn't choose to become a big brother because I had all the answers. I became a big brother because I saw the need and wanted to help. I've remained a big brother because the connections I've made and the experiences I've had go beyond what I can describe with words. To a kid who could benefit from some extra one-on-one time, new experiences, or someone to talk to, a few hours a month can really make a difference. Many local boys have been waiting over a year for a big brother. Will you join me? You can learn more about becoming a big at the local Big Brothers Big Sisters website, beabig.info.
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2: Take a look at the updated traffic situation out there right now. Mile marker 250.3 here in Rockingham County on the northbound corridor of I-81. There is a disabled vehicle there, not really causing any trouble, but I thought you should be aware of it. And it looks like the tractor-trailer incident down at mile marker 200 has been cleared up, so that's okay. I did have a phone call earlier over on Cross Keys Road, right there at the intersection with Port Republic. Just outside of that intersection, it looks like there is some kind of a traffic problem there. She's telling me that it's a truck of some kind is involved in an accident there. And so you may have to find a workaround on that one. That is pretty much the only thing I see there. Now, I do have a problem at Route 604 in Page County in the vicinity of Naked Creek Road. There, motorists can expect delays due to a vehicle crash. All the north lanes are closed and all south lanes are closed. That appears to be all I see on the camera right here. Yep, that's pretty much it. Now, if you're seeing it and we're not saying it, give us a call at the WSVA Traffic and News Tip Line at 540-214-2500. Be sure to let us know what's going on out there.
3: WSVA's local AccuWeather for Harrisonburg and the Shenandoah Valley. Cooler tonight under clear skies, the low down to 49. A gorgeous day to wrap up the shortened work week on Friday. Mostly sunny, pleasant, the high 77. Nice day on Saturday. Sunshine interrupted by clouds at times, a high of 72. Mostly sunny on Sunday, the high 69. And a mix of clouds and sun Monday, the high up to 75. I'm AccuWeather meteorologist Jason Caterina on WSVA.
2: Hey, thank you so much, Jason. Blue skies, some puffy white clouds out there, and lots of sunshine coming down outside WSVA studios right now. Gentle breeze coming out of the north at about 9 miles an hour. And it is 76 out there right now under that sunshiny sky. So hopefully you have a chance to get out and enjoy some of it and go to Bluestone Vineyard just outside of Bridgewater and meet the gang there and find out what all is happening. It's lots of great food and drink there as well. So make sure you swing by there. Right now, though, it is 7 minutes after the hour of 5 o'clock. Let's check in with our very own Carolyn Unger.
4: 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Jeff Ishii reports on the story of 80 Acres Farm, which was originally known as Shenandoah Growers.
5: Officials at 80 Acres Farms have notified employees that the company intends to cease operations at the Route 11 Harrisonburg facility on July 21st. A letter from Chief Executive Officer Mike Zelkin stated the company will transition operations to its Atlanta and Indianapolis facilities. The company was formerly known as Soli Organic and was originally Shenandoah Growers. Officials say the action is not a reflection of employee performance, but was necessary due to proximity to distribution centers and operational capabilities. Once again, 80 Acres Farms, originally known as Shenandoah Growers, will close its Route 11 Harrisonburg facilities by July 21st. I'm Jeff Ishii for WSVA News.
4: Thank you, Jeff. The Georgia woman who was arrested following a high-speed chase on Interstate 81 has been indicted. Online records show that an Augusta County Circuit Court grand jury returned two indictments against Melissa Mathura during a hearing on Tuesday. One of those charges is felony eluding. The 43-year-old Mathura was arrested after leading authorities on a chase that began during the early morning hours of January 30th in Augusta County. The chase crossed into Rockbridge County, where Sheriff Tony McFadden reported that her vehicle was clocked at speeds exceeding 100 miles per hour and driving erratically. The pursuit ended when authorities deployed tire deflation devices that safely disabled the car near mile marker 197. She remains in custody and is scheduled to enter a plea in the case on June 16th. Harrisonburg City Council heard a presentation on the city's stormwater improvement plan during Tuesday night's meeting. Keith Thomas, the Public Works Sustainability and Environmental Manager, told the council that the project is to reduce certain emissions into Black's Run and Cook's Creek.
6: When I say BMPs, these are best management practices. So these are things that we can implement, whether a physical structure or some type of action that we're taking that helps to remove pollutants from our

0: watershed, basically, or from entering the waterway.
1: After the presentation, City Council voted to approve the improvement plan, which includes a rolling schedule through the year 2073 and uses five-year implementation targets. John Rukovich, the rector of the Virginia Tech Board of Visitors, has been removed by Governor Abigail Spanberger. In a letter dated yesterday, Spanberger stated that his conduct violated the code of conduct for Commonwealth appointees to boards, authorities, and commissions. The governor added that she found sufficient cause for his removal, and she then appointed Ed Bain, president of Dominion Energy Virginia, to the board. Rukovich was appointed to the Board of Visitors in July of 2023 by then Governor Glenn Youngkin. He was influential in hiring Hokies football coach James Franklin. The Blacksburg school is also searching for its next president and athletic director. The Rockingham Harrisonburg SBCA will host the For the Love of Paws Mulligan's Mini Golf fundraiser on Saturday morning starting at 10:30 at Mulligan's Golf Center. People can register for $20 as a single, $40 as a duo, and $80 as a team of four. Executive Director Hug Nawaz describes what else the ticket provides.
2: And what the ticket gets you for that $20 is obviously admission to the event, a t-shirt for the event, and we'll serve lunch as well. And we'll have some dogs available for adoption, so you can hop over there after your round of golf, visit with some of those guys, hang out with us for a little bit.
1: The event goes until 12:30 in the afternoon, and all proceeds will go towards supporting the RHSPCA. For more information and to register, visit rhspca.org. 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
3: Thank you so much, Miss Carolyn. And we are 7 minutes after the hour of 5 o'clock. Oops, I'm sorry, 11 minutes after the hour of 5 o'clock. I need to learn how to read a clock. And we're going to go out and check in with our very own Mario Retrosi, who's out at Bluestone Vineyards right now for the Valley's Best. Mario?
4: And look who I've got. I have the lovely and talented Angela Dean of Mr. J's Bagels and Deli. Now, let me get this right. Mr. J's Bagel and Deli, voted best lunch spot, voted best bakery, voted best sandwiches, and voted best breakfast. Don't you get tired of all those accolades?
5: No, keep them coming.
4: Very good. And I see you're celebrating. What wine did hubby get you?
5: He got me a Cabernet. Oh, this is delicious.
4: Oh, that's your go-to.
5: It is my go-to.
4: Very good. Well, you've got plenty to celebrate. Four championships, lunch, bakery, sandwich, and breakfast. What's the key to success?
5: Appreciation and hard work and staying humble and just always keeping the grind. 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
4: And how long have you been around?
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4: 2.5 decades worth and going strong. Where are you located for those that may not know?
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4: All right, so look for the Mr. J's Bagels and Deli food truck. Congratulations. Hours of operation?
5: We are opened 7 days a week, Monday through Friday. We are 5:30 in the morning till 3, and Saturday and Sunday, 6 to 3.
4: All right. So when you see these certificates saying voted best by the Valley, they voted you, 144,000 people voted and voted you the best. How does that make you feel?
5: Appreciative and just amazed, the awe. I can't say thank you enough to everyone. Just, it's amazing.
4: Angela Dean, tell everybody to come out here to Bluestone Vineyard and enjoy wine like your Cabernet.
5: Absolutely. Please come out here. It's amazing. The weather's beautiful, so grab a glass or a bottle.
4: There you go. And they got food, they got desserts, they got music from Gypsy Town. Angela, thanks for stopping by and congratulations.
5: Thank you so much.
4: How about that? Voted best breakfast, best bakery, best sandwich, and best lunch spot. Mr. J's Bagel and Deli, as we are at Bluestone Vineyard. And as someone who has tried a bagel or two at Mr. J's, I'm sure you can attest to their greatness.
6: Well, I was just saying, one of the best things that Angela has going for me, we would like to order and pick it up to take it home. I can just walk in, walk over to the counter, my name's on the bag, walk right back out. Like, no waiting. So it's like, that's always great. So I appreciate that, Angela. So it's like, right. Yes, I have had a couple of Taylor ham, egg, and cheeses in my lifetime, and a couple more, and a couple more, and a couple other things. So, yeah.
4: All right. Yeah. So. Nice crowd has assembled here at Bluestone Vineyard. They got less than an hour to go, as we'll be here till 6 o'clock. And for the first time, I think the wine line's not very long.
6: I think so.
4: Yeah. All right. So enjoy you a nice glass of wine. And for the first time, I believe now the bar.

0: barbecue line is longer than the wine line.
1: I believe so. Everybody's getting hungry. It's almost dinner time.
0: It is dinner time, and so we've got dinner taken care of with food, the dessert line. Oh, there's nobody in the dessert line because they're all in the food line. They're going to eat first, then they get to the dessert line. Right. And I believe the band is taking a break now because Brandy's up there talking about all who's best as we are at the Shenandoah Valley Best Reveal. And then we'll continue with more music from Gypsy Town.
1: That's right, up until 6 o'clock, so you still got time to come by. If you're west of Bridgewater, we're right off Spring Creek Road at Bluestone Vineyard.
0: Very good. We'll be back later on with some more winners here on WSVA.
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3: Mario's on location out at Bluestone Vineyards, which is probably where you ought to be. Right now, though, we're going to check in on traffic.
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3: Well, we have a couple of problems. There's a disabled vehicle on marker 250.3 here in Rockingham County. It's in the northbound corridor. It's on the north right shoulder. It's not really causing any problems, but I thought you should be aware of it. Another thing you need to be aware of is over on I-64 at mile marker 110.2 in Albemarle County in the westbound corridor. The west right shoulder is closed and traffic backups are approximately 4 miles due to a vehicle crash. I'm looking at the camera. There's a camera right there, and yes, I can see there is some backup there. Keep that in mind. The other problem is on Cross Keys Road, right there where Port Republic runs into it. There is a traffic accident there, which is causing some backups. In fact, a young lady just called in and told me that she had a delay of a good 30 minutes there, so keep that in mind. You might want to find an alternate route. The other problem is at Route 604 in Page County, and that is motors can expect delays due to a vehicle crash. All north lanes are closed and all south lanes are closed. That pretty much sums it up. If you're seeing it, we're not saying it, give us a call at the WSVA Traffic and News Tip Line, 540-214-2500, and be sure to let us know what's going on. 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
3: WSVA's local AccuWeather forecast for Harrisonburg and the Shenandoah Valley, mostly sunny and pleasant throughout the remainder of the afternoon, with less humid, with a high of 79. Cooler temperatures coming our way tonight. Moonlit sky with a low of 49. Mostly sunny and pleasant tomorrow with a high of 77. For Saturday, delightful with sunshine, interrupted by just a few clouds here and there, and a high of 72. And on Sunday, mostly sunny with a high of 69. Currently in the valley, we're looking at 75 out there right now, with a gentle breeze coming in from the north at about 10 miles an hour. 47% relative humidity under blue skies with just a few white clouds out there and lots of sunshine. 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
1: Where are you based out of?
0: Social media. 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Manassas is our main headquarters, and then Winchester is our second office.
1: All right. So what brings you to Harrisonburg? I guess being Shenandoah Valley Best.
0: We got nominated. We're here to celebrate and meet and greet and network.
1: There you go. Nothing brings more customers than networking.
0: That's right. That's right.
1: Well, then tell the folks to come out here so you can network with them. You got less than an hour to go. Tell them to get out here.
0: We're at the Vineyard. Come hang out with us. It's a great time. Come hang out.
1: I notice you're celebrating with what is that wine?
0: It's red and it's dry and it makes my mouth pucker.
1: There you go. That's how it works. And by the way, there's not very many people in the wine line. You know why? Because they had their pre-dinner drink. Now they're all in the barbecue line.
0: That's right. Everybody's getting a little hungry.
1: Exactly. And then they'll meander over to the dessert line and they'll have their dessert on top of their barbecue. And Gypsy Town is performing as well. So what's not to like? Wine, barbecue, dessert, and music. Thank you very much, Eric. Congratulations on being voted.
0: Thank you for having us.
1: Best construction company.
0: Appreciate that.
1: All right. You can see Eric and everybody, all the winners of Shenandoah Valley Best. As I mentioned, 144,000 people voted and revealing who is the best that the Shenandoah Valley has to offer. We're here till 6 o'clock. We want to see you here. It's a glorious evening here at Bluestone Vineyard, west of Bridgewater. I'm Mario Ritrosi for WSVA. 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
2: Here's a look at afternoon sports reporting for WSVA. I'm Dave Thomas. The high school baseball and softball region playoffs underway today. The schedule looks like this. On the softball side of things, Buckingham County at Strasburg at 6. Page County at Fort Defiance at 6. Rockbridge at Allegheny at 5:30. Monticello at Brookville at 6. East Rockingham at Flavanna County at 6. Cumberland going to Buffalo Gap at 5:30. Alta Vista visiting Riverheads at 6. The Wilson Memorial at Spotswood. That is also a 6 o'clock first pitch. In baseball, Broadway at Brookville, an early start at 4:30, playing at Heritage Lynchburg. Fort Defiance going to Stewart Draft tonight at 6. Buffalo Gap at Luray at 6. And Rappahannock will be visiting Riverheads. That is a 5 o'clock first pitch. There are two games on tap tonight in the Rockingham County Baseball League. Massanutten going to Elkton, and Stewart Draft will visit Montezuma. Both of those games start at 7 o'clock. Bridgewater College baseball standout Zach Chadwell has earned All-American status from D3Baseball.com. Chadwell was named a fifth-team All-American and led the team with 16 home runs and 81 runs batted in over the 50 games the Eagles played this year. This was the second All-American honor for Chadwell at his time at Bridgewater. Former JMU soccer standout Aiden Melville has been called up to the Puerto Rican national team to play in an international friendly against Saudi Arabia and Texas next Friday. Melville played his last two collegiate seasons with the Dukes and started 8 games over the 24-25 season. Major League Baseball tonight, Washington is off. They'll be home tomorrow hosting San Diego for a weekend series. The Baltimore Orioles staying at home. They begin a weekend series with Toronto tonight at 6:35. And in the NBA, the defending champion Oklahoma City Thunder look to advance to the NBA Finals if they can get a win on the road at San Antonio. The Thunder lead the series 3-1 and have already won once at the home of the Spurs during this series. Tip-off tonight is set for 8:30 on NBC Peacock. And that's a look at sports. Reporting for WSBA, I'm Dave Thomas.
3: I'm Dan Loney with Your Money Now. Retailer American Eagle posted a slim beat last quarter. Per share profit came in at 14 cents with revenue of $1.2 billion, but net revenue at its namesake brand was down 2% in the period. Its Aerie brand saw a 34% jump in revenue last quarter. It also said that a second ad campaign with actress Sydney Sweeney did not drive traffic. The AI momentum surge once again continued today, and Snowflake was in the lead. Shares were up more than 36% after word of its 5-year, $6 billion deal with Amazon yesterday. CFO Brian Robbins saying that AI tools like Cortex Code are driving a step function change in its revenue potential. Record closes across the board for the three lead indexes on Wall Street. Dow Industrials up 25 points at 50,670. NASDAQ picked up 242. The S&P 500 gained 43. West Texas Crude up 22 cents at $88.90.

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1: Enola, you Doria Holmes, will you take I?
2: Millie Bobby Brown is back as Sherlock Holmes' brilliant detective sister in Enola Holmes 3. This time, Enola's engaged, but Sherlock's been kidnapped. Will she miss her own wedding to crack the case? It hits Netflix July 1st.
3: About to be a part of television history.
2: That's Robert Pattinson in the new trailer for Primetime, a new movie about TV host Chris Hansen's show To Catch a Predator. No release date yet, but Pattinson appears in three other upcoming films this year: The Odyssey, Dune 3, and The Batman Part 2. If you're driving through Tennessee this summer, you can take a break at Dolly's Tennessee Travel Shop, a new Dolly Parton-inspired rest area at Exit 22 off of I-65. 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Michelle.

0: Let's try that again. Yeah, if you hit the right button, everything works. 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
1: ABC News, I'm Michelle Franz, and a possible draft to extend the ceasefire between the U.S. and Iran has been reached, along with possibly reopening the Strait of Hormuz. It still needs final approval from President Trump and Iran's supreme leader. Iranian state media pushing back that a memo has been finalized. The Commerce Department showing that inflation, it has at a three-year high due to the ongoing conflict with Iran. A separate report finds more people are going hungry in America, including a growing number of children and minorities. Here's ABC's Rebecca Jarvis.
2: 10% of households surveyed in February said they didn't have enough food or their kids had to miss meals. That is more than double what we saw in mid-2020. And remember, back then it was the pandemic.
1: Efforts to contain the Ebola outbreak in Central Africa continue. The Trump administration, in a call with reporters, confirming it's setting up a 50-bed temporary facility in Kenya to quarantine any Americans who may have been exposed to Ebola abroad. This is ABC News.
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0: Take a look at the updated traffic situation out there right now. Looks like I-81 is pretty much free and clear. I-64, on the other hand, has a problem at mile marker 110.2 in Albemarle County in the westbound corridor. The west right shoulder is closed due to a vehicle crash, and traffic backups are approximately 4 miles there. And then over on this side of the mountain, over at Route 604 in Page County, right in the vicinity of Naked Creek Road, there's a vehicle crash there. All north lanes are closed and all south lanes are closed. And also we have a problem at Cross Keys, at the intersection of Cross Keys and Port Republic Road. It looks like it's clearing up. Traffic backups there are not quite as bad as they were, but be aware there was an accident there and it has caused some backups, some delays. So keep that in mind. I don't see anything else, but if you're seeing it and we're not seeing it, well, you know what to do. Give us a call at the WSVA Traffic and News Tip Line at 540.

0: 214-2500. And be sure to let us know what's going on out there.
1: WSVA's local AccuWeather for Harrisonburg and the Shenandoah Valley. Cooler tonight under clear skies, the low down to 49. A gorgeous day to wrap up the shortened work week on Friday. Mostly sunny, pleasant, the high 77. Nice day on Saturday. Sunshine interrupted by clouds at times, a high of 72. Mostly sunny on Sunday, the high 69. And a mix of clouds and sun Monday, a high up to 75. I'm AccuWeather meteorologist Jason Caterina on WSVA.
0: Thank you so much, Jason. And outside WSVA studios, blue skies, some puffy white clouds out there, lots of sunshine coming down. We're looking at 75 outside WSVA studios, a gentle breeze coming in from the north at about 6 miles an hour, and a 47% relative humidity. It is a great afternoon. Hopefully you have a chance to get out to the Bluestone Vineyards just outside of Bridgewater and say hi to the gang out there, as well as find out what's happening with the Valley's Best. And also, remember, they have barbecue, they have drinks, they have dessert, everything you could possibly want for an afternoon. Swing by there and check that out. Right now, though, it's time to check out our very own Carolyn Unger.
2: 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A man arrested earlier this month on charges related to an alleged incident of sexual battery in Waynesboro prepares to make his plea. WSBA's Jacqueline Dobrin has the latest.
3: According to online records, Julio Cabrera was appointed an attorney this morning in Waynesboro Circuit Court. At the time, Captain Benjamin Lemons reported that the investigation began last August 24th when it was alleged that the 53-year-old had assaulted a juvenile victim. Following the investigation, he was charged with three felony counts of aggravated sexual battery of a victim under the age of 13. Cabrera has a plea hearing scheduled for next Thursday, June 4th. For WSVA News, I'm Jacqueline Dobrin.
2: Thank you, Jacqueline. The Virginia Department of Transportation has announced that it will close the park and ride facility near the intersection of Lodge Lane and Laurel Hill Road in Augusta County. The closure begins on Monday and is scheduled to be closed through next Friday for milling, paving, and pavement marking as part of an expansion of the commuter lot. The park and ride expansion adds 15 spaces to the facility, which currently accommodates 37 vehicles just off Interstate 81 in Verona. Last summer, VDOT awarded a $2.3 million contract to BNS Contracting of Stanton with a completion date of August 1st. Governor Abigail Spanberger and House Democrats are continuing their fight to preserve tax breaks for data centers, and as a result, the state has no budget and a looming government shutdown. University of Virginia political analyst Larry Sabato talked about the Virginia Democrats' data center tax fight.
4: It would be a significant embarrassment for Democrats because they're in control of both houses of the legislature and the governorship.
2: Sabato added that one advantage of putting the same party in charge of government is that there is not supposed to have these sort of shutdowns. Lawmakers have until the end of June to come up with a budget or face the possibility of its first government shutdown in modern history. Google and Botetourt County have agreed to build a data center campus in Greenfield, and that has sparked protests from concerned residents. Those concerns include water usage, noise, higher energy bills, and property values dropping. The Western Virginia Water Authority could potentially take up to 8 million gallons of water daily from Carvin's Cove to cool the data center. Despite promises from Google to address infrastructure needs and water usage, many residents say they remain skeptical and are pushing for the country to reverse the county to reverse the decision. The county's Board of Supervisors has not commented on the situation, but Google plans to host an open house next month. The U.S. and Iran have traded strikes between one another, which is testing an already fragile ceasefire agreement. This comes as the average price of a gallon of regular gasoline is more than $4, according to Gas Buddy. Analyst Patrick DeHaan tells ABC News that it is really contingent on developments, but the summertime demand could drive gas prices even higher.
5: Continues to be very difficult to predict exactly how the U.S. and Iran situation will unfold. For now, 9 states where gas prices have fallen back below the $4 a gallon mark, but we still could go higher the longer the strait continues to be closed. In fact, we anticipate the summer average for gasoline could be $4.80 a gallon.
2: DeHaan added that the uncertainty is making it tough for analysts to predict what could happen in the oil market. For News Talk 92.1 and 550 WSVA, I'm Carolyn Unger.
0: Thank you so much, Miss Carolyn. And it's time to check in with that one and only Mr. Mario Retrosi out at the Bluestone Vineyards.
6: We are located west of Bridgewater, Shenandoah Valley Best, revealing who is the best that the Valley has to offer. Oh, look who I found here, Zach.

0: Zach is with Tumbleweed Towing. You got to love Tumbleweed Towing. Who came up with that name?
1: My wife did.
0: Well, she's a smart woman because it just flows beautifully. Where are you located?
1: New Hope, Virginia.
0: What brings you here?
1: Gold.
0: Gold.
1: Yes.
0: Congratulations. How about that? How does that make you feel, winning gold?
1: Great. We're proud to serve the community and thank everybody for it.
0: Although when you came here, I don't think they put you... You weren't expecting to be put to work, were you?
1: No, sir.
0: But guess... I think you did.
1: That's right. Get it done anywhere.
0: There you go. I think somebody got stuck. They were not, because I've been telling folks that the parking's been pretty good, so we're going to continue to say that so I don't lie. Somebody went off somewhere else and didn't, park where they weren't supposed to.
1: A little close to the field.
0: There you go, and you had to tow them out.
1: Yes, sir.
0: I'm guessing Dave Thomas had to help you, because last time I saw him, he looked like he was in a mud wrestling pit.
1: That's right.
0: All right.
1: Yep.
0: Well, very good. Now, if they want to find out more information about Tumbleweed Towing, what do they have to do?
1: Best bet is to check us out on Facebook, Tumbleweed Towing Services. Give us a follow.
0: All right. So how long have you been in business?
1: 10 years.
0: 10 years. And yep. You started with what? Just one tow
1: truck? Just one truck.
0: One truck. Yes, and now sir. What do you got?
1: We got four trucks and all for recovery skid loader winch box.
0: And you got flatbeds?
1: Yes, sir.
0: You're picking them up?
1: Wreckers. About anything you need, we'll get it done.
0: All right. And you're the main driver, right?
1: Yes, sir.
0: You got other drivers?
1: We got another driver, yes, sir.
0: You're always looking for more drivers?
1: Yes, that's right.
0: All right. If they want to apply, what can they do?
1: Give us a holler.
0: At Tumbleweed Towing. Where are you located? New Hope?
1: New Hope, yes, sir.
0: New Hope. Zach, congratulations.
1: Thank you.
0: On being the best. And hopefully they won't keep you too even further busy here.
1: I appreciate it, sir.
0: All right, Zach, everybody, of Tumbleweed Towing, one of the best here as we reveal the Shenandoah Valley best. Now we're going to hand the mic over to Elemental. Who are you?
2: I'm Adam.
0: Adam from Elemental? What did you win? Let's take a look here. Yeah. Best Heat and Air Company, Elemental Heating and Air Conditioning. Oh, you got two of these. Best Duct Cleaning as well. Congratulations.
2: Thank you.
0: All right. So how long you guys been in business?
2: 2 years.
0: That's not very long.
2: No, yeah. First time registering for this, so pretty cool to win.
0: How about that? First time in and boom, two. Hey. Not one, but two. So if they want to find out more information about Elemental, what can they do?
2: Look us up on Facebook. We're in Timberville, Virginia.
0: Ooh, okay. And what do you guys specialize in?
2: HVAC maintenance, repair, system replacement, and then duct cleaning and indoor air quality.
0: All right, so we had all this rain this last week. Does that mean there's probably some ducts that need to be cleaned?
2: I'd say that'd be like crawl spaces and stuff, humidity issues, things like that. It'd be good time to check that.
0: What's the phone number they can call?
2: 540-308-6164.
0: 2 years, and you're already winning best of the best. How about that? And again, tell them to come out here so they can see you and enjoy this great day here at Bluestone Vineyard.
2: Awesome. Yeah, come out and see us. Thank you.
0: All right. Adam. Elemental. They are the best. They win two today, so one of the many winners here at Shenandoah Valley Best. Again, we got wine from Bluestone Vineyard. You can enjoy that. We got Cosmic Barbecue. You can top it off with some Branches Milkshake Banana Splits Ice Cream. Enjoy some great music from Gypsy Town. Just to hear a little while longer on this absolute glorious day west of Bridgewater at Bluestone Vineyard. When we come back, we'll get to hear from the digital goddess herself, Kim Commando.
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3: Take a look at the updated traffic situation out there. I-64 still has that problem at mile marker 110.2 in the westbound corridor. And there is a vehicle crash and the west right shoulder is closed. Traffic backups there are approximately 6 miles now. And then here on this side of the valley, the only thing I see is some congestion on 340. And that's at the right there at the Island Ford area. And it looks like, nope, the Cross Keys problem is still there. I'm not sure if they've gotten that truck out of the way or not. I think it's just a vehicle crash, but I don't know. But it definitely is showing up as still being congested there, so you might want to avoid that area if you can. And then over on Route 604 in Page County in the vicinity of Naked Creek Road, there motorists could expect a delay due to a vehicle crash. All north lanes and all south lanes are closed. Now, that's all I'm seeing at the moment. If you're seeing it and we're not saying it, well, give us a call at the WSVA Traffic and News Tip Line at 540-214-2500. Be sure to let us know what's going on out there. WSVA's local AccuWeather forecast for Harrisonburg and the Shenandoah Valley looks like it's going to be mostly sunny and pleasant throughout the remainder of the afternoon and less humid with a high of 79. Now tonight, cooler temperatures are coming our way, but moonlit skies with low right around 49. Mostly sunny and pleasant tomorrow with a high of 77. Saturday, delightful with sunshine, interrupted by just a few clouds now and then, a high of 72. And on Sunday, mostly sunny with a high of 69. Currently in the valley, we have blue skies, some puffy white clouds out there, lots of sunshine, and we're looking at 75 out there right now with a gentle breeze coming in from the north at about 6 miles an hour. That's what we're looking at. Why don't we check in with Mr. Mario and see what's going on out there at Bluestone Vineyard. Mr. Mario, tell us about it.

0: good.
1: All right, Roy, guess who just stopped by? Want to guess who stopped by, Roy?
2: Who stopped by?
1: I'll give you a hint. I'll give you a hint. Are you ready yet?
2: No.
1: And Roger told me a story.
2: Uh-oh.
1: That y'all used to ride the bus together, and you had this. Was that an electronics football game that you used to have?
3: I have both of them. I have both the original football and the green one that came out later on, and I still have them.
1: I do. I have the original. I got the green one. I don't have the original one anymore, but I got the green one. And he used to talk about how the two of you used to play on the bus.
3: That's right.
1: That
3: it made me very popular on the bus.
1: I sure did. And great job today back in the WSVA studios, as always, as we are at Bluestone Vineyard celebrating Shenandoah Valley's best. It's the best reveal party. And big congratulations to all our gold and silver winners. Also, big thanks to everybody who stopped by to talk about all their winning. And Franklin's been here, as he always is. And what a beautiful day it's been to celebrate.
4: It has. I'm just drinking a bottle of water here. I just realized I don't know whose bottle of water it was.
1: It was mine.
4: Was it?
1: Yes, it was.
4: Well, it was very good.
1: I'm glad you liked it.
4: You win gold and bottled water today.
1: How about that? You know, yes. It only serves me right because I do that all the time as well.
4: And Roy Randolph wins gold in sharing his video games while riding the bus with Roger.
1: Yes.
4: Yes.
1: So there you go. How about that, Roy? You get gold there, too, for being nice guy on the bus. So congratulations to everybody. It's just been a wonderful day. Big thanks to Bluestone Vineyard for hosting the event. Thanks for Cosmic with the barbecue, providing the food. Also, Branch's ice cream. And just as I predicted, it started with the wine line. That was long. Now it's died down. They all went over to the Cosmic line. That's died down. And now you got the line at the Branch's ice cream because now they're topping it all off.
4: That's it.
1: And so big thanks to Gypsy Town for providing the music. We had a great event today. Great crowd. And they can get these little booklets, these little Shenandoah Valley Best booklets.
4: If you don't have one and you'd like to pick them up, you can pick them up at the radio station, of course, during business hours. You're also going to find them around town. You can go to ShenandoahValleyBest.com to see the complete list of winners. And almost all of those businesses, if you go in and see them, you're probably going to find a stack of these beautiful glossy magazines in the front lobby that they will have to hand out at their locations too.
1: So. Very good. So again, congratulations to all the winners. Great time here at Bluestone Vineyard. Big thanks to Roy doing his great work back in our WSVA studios. We're back in studio tomorrow. We'll talk to Emily Winter with Harrisonburg Downtown Renaissance. Talk about everything happening in downtown Harrisonburg this weekend. I'm Mario Retrosi from Bluestone Vineyard. Time now for our Daily Pet Minute.
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3: And we are just shy of the top of the hour. 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
4: I'm Dan Loney with Your Money Now. Costco saw net sales up 11.5% year over year in its latest report, led by digital sales, which were up 21%. For the quarter, it posted earnings per share of $4.93 with revenue of $70.53 billion. Paid memberships were up over 4% year over year, with traffic up 3.7% on its website and app. AI giant Anthropic is now worth more than OpenAI. Anthropic announced a $65 billion Series H funding round that took its valuation to $965 billion. OpenAI was valued at $852 billion in late March after a record-breaking funding round itself. The importance of Claude code for Anthropic has led its surge, releasing Claude 4.8 earlier on Thursday. Record closes across the board for all three indexes today. Dow Industrial Average added 25 points at 50,670. NASDAQ added 242. S&P 500 gained 43. That's Your Money Now.
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3: Where it is coming up on the top of the hour. That means we're going to break away for an ABC News update, as well as some weather. And Miss Carolyn will be bringing us some local news. And then, of course, Mark Levin comes our way as well. It all happens right here on News Talk 92.1 and 550 WSVA, where we're looking at 75 under blue skies.
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11: I'm Michelle Franzen. Escalating tensions between the U.S. and Iran giving way to a possible draft agreement. Treasury Secretary Scott Bessent at today's White House briefing did not comment on the specifics of a deal, but says any agreement will face hurdles and approval by President Trump and Iran's leader. ABC's Ian Pannell is in Jerusalem with more.
12: I think it's important for people to remember that what we're looking at here is not an actual final deal to end the war. It's pushing back the ceasefire by another

0: The project is to reduce certain emissions into Black's Run and Cook's Creek. And the Rocky Harrisonburg SBCA will host the For the Love of Paws Mulligan's Mini Golf Fundraiser on Saturday morning starting at 10:30 at Mulligan's Golf Center. People can register for $20 as a single, $40 as a duo, and $80 as a team of four. As for the forecast tonight, cooler with a moonlit sky, low 49. Tomorrow, mostly sunny and pleasant, high 77. For WSVA News, I'm Carolyn Unger.
1: He's here. Now, broadcasting from the underground command post, deep in the bowels of a hidden bunker, somewhere under the brick and steel of a nondescript building, we've once again made contact with our leader, Mark Levin.

0: in the air. But at this state, we're under German control. Anything less would empower the depraved remnant in Tehran to start the cycle again. Then the trials must begin. I really like this. Just as the Nazis were held accountable for their crimes, the remaining so-called leaders of the regime must be brought to justice for the terrorism they've wrought abroad and the offenses, including tens of thousands of murders they've committed at home. The best that any could hope for should be house arrest for life in a country far from the Middle East, which they should prefer over the obliteration they should be told they will receive if they don't submit. We're dealing with tyrants, butchers of humans who claim to absolute power justifies their evil acts. Extending mercy endangers hundreds of millions. I like this. I think it's important. All right? See if anybody cares, if anybody's interested. I've got a little bit more on this when we come back, but we'll be taking your calls as well. We'll be right back.
1: Mark Levin.
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5: As America marks its 250th anniversary, the story of our nation isn't just found in history books. It's found right here at home.
6: Unlike some parts of the South where loyalists and patriots fought neighbors, here in the Shenandoah Valley, disputes were often resolved through local courts and community arbitration. Families with divided loyalties generally avoided internal violence. Community leaders pushed cooperation to keep trade and farming intact. Unity was preserved because survival and productivity mattered more than political purity.
5: 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This is America 250, with roots right here in the Shenandoah Valley. Southern Kitchen on North Congress Street in Newmarket supports local law enforcement.
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5: I am ready to

certainly over time, and the threat to the Middle East and will be almost insurmountable. I can just think if they had 10,000 ballistic missiles, as an example. You know, this can end in a way that really brings prosperity and peace to the region. The President of the United States is seen as one of the greatest leaders, not just of the United States, but of the world, for all time. Or it could be a debacle. We'll be right back.

0: 2025, global gold demand blew past 5,000 tons and hit a record $555 billion in value. Many central banks are quietly diversifying away from the dollar, adding hundreds of tons to their reserves. Large institutions poured in the second biggest inflow on record, and bar and coin demand hit a 12-year high. Meanwhile, mine supply grew just 1%. 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Gold demand just broke a record. 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
2: ABC News, I'm Michelle Franzen. American and Iranian negotiators signaling a possible draft agreement to formally extend the ceasefire and gradually open the Strait of Hormuz. It still needs final approval from President Trump and Iran's supreme leader. Iran state media, meantime, pushing back that there is a finalized memo. In Dallas, witnesses described an explosion at an apartment complex that sounded like a bomb went off. Four people transported to the hospital. Officials say there are likely some fatalities.
3: It started as a gas leak call, a large explosion and fire. While the fire is now contained, not much is left of the apartment building. It burned completely down. Firefighters say they're searching for any victims in and around the burned building.
4: There's unknown how many possible fatalities we may have.
3: Four victims were transported to hospitals with unknown injuries. Construction work had been underway outside of the building before the gas explosion. Alex Stone, ABC News.
2: On Wall Street, stocks rebounded on hopes that a ceasefire deal between the U.S. and Iran could be made. This is ABC News.
5: WSVA's local AccuWeather for Harrisonburg and the Shenandoah Valley. Cooler tonight under clear skies, the low down to 49. A gorgeous day to wrap up the shortened work week on Friday. Mostly sunny, pleasant, the high 77. Nice day on Saturday, sunshine interrupted by clouds at times, a high of 72. Mostly sunny on Sunday, the high 69. And a mix of clouds and sun Monday, the high up to 75. I'm AccuWeather meteorologist Jason Caterina on WSVA.
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0: and they will be forever what they are. They're not going to change. They're not going to change their stripes. It's not going to happen. And they're negotiating with us, the very people they call the big Satan, who they want to eliminate from the face of the earth. They're not negotiating with us in goodwill. And at some point, after they drag us out for a while, and we're fighting over phrases and words and syllables and all the rest, they'll sign something. But they have never, ever adhered to anything they have ever signed. This is a whole strategy with these people. It's a whole strategy with these people. A little frustrated. In a good mood today, but I'm a little frustrated. All right, Don, thank you for your excellent call. So far, 100% callers say, we got to end this damn thing and end it the right way or it's not going to get ended. That's what I see. We'll be right back.
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2: As America marks its 250th anniversary, the story of our nation isn't just found in history books. 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
3: In 1781, British General Charles Cornwallis recognized the Shenandoah Valley as a critical lifeline for American troops. British troops and loyalist raiding parties burned crops, seized livestock, and disrupted travel routes. Yet Shenandoah Valley residents rebuilt quickly, continuing to smuggle supplies east to the Continental Army. Their resilience helped sustain the revolutionary struggle at a time when defeat still seemed possible.
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0: time. This is a crucial time. And one of the things I'm concerned about, as I mentioned earlier in the program, is no talks whatsoever about the ballistic missiles. And when you shoot missiles that have 2,000 pounds of TNT, 2,000 pounds each missile, the size of a big yellow school bus, each missile, and you're going to build an inventory of 8,000 to 10,000 of them. And that's not on the table? That's crazy.
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0: historically been accustomed to.
1: Caesars Entertainment, owner of the Las Vegas landmark Caesars Palace, is being acquired by Fertitta Entertainment, which owns the Golden Nugget and the chain's Rainforest Cafe in Morton's. Fertitta will pay about $5.6 billion for Caesars and take on about $12 billion in debt from Caesars, making the deal worth about $17.5 billion. Dave Packer, ABC News.
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3: For News Talk 92.1 and 550 WSVA, I'm Carolyn Unger. A man arrested earlier this month on charges related to an alleged incident of sexual battery in Waynesboro prepares to make his plea. According to online records, Julio Cabrera was appointed an attorney this morning in Waynesboro Circuit Court. The Virginia Department of Transportation has announced that it will close the park and ride facility near the intersection of Lodge Lane and Laurel Hill Road in Augusta County. The closure begins on Monday and is scheduled to be closed through next Friday for milling, paving, and pavement marking as part of an expansion of the commuter lot. And Governor Abigail Spanberger and House Democrats are continuing their fight to preserve tax breaks for data centers, and as a result, the state has no budget and a looming government shutdown. University of Virginia political analyst Larry Sabato talked about the Virginia Democrats' data center tax fight.
4: It would be a significant embarrassment for Democrats because they're in control of both houses of the legislature and the governorship.
3: For WSVA News, I'm Carolyn Unger.
5: He's here. He's here. Now, broadcasting from the underground command post, deep in the bowels of a hidden bunker, somewhere under the brick and steel of a nondescript building, we've once again made contact with our leader, Mark Levin.
6: Hello, America. We're taking calls for another 30 minutes or so. Our number, 877-381-3811. 877-381-3811. Deal or no deal, America? The other thing I'm not seeing is any of the enforcement mechanisms. Rudy Giuliani posted the following. We love Rudy Giuliani. Iran's regime of terror has been vowing death to America endlessly for 47 years. They've slaughtered Americans and unresponded to acts of war over and over again. The American response was appeasement, encouraging further slaughter. When do we eliminate the regime? When do we eliminate the regime? Apparently never. We're not going to be able to contain them. We're not going to be able to manage them. And if they get 8 to 10,000 ballistic missiles, nothing we say or do is going to force them to do anything, even if they don't have a nuclear weapon. And if we open the floodgates of money to them, I don't care when we do it, the front end, middle, or at the end, that's exactly where that money's going, into more police state salaries for the butchers internally and so forth. I don't think we can have that. All right, let's go to some of the callers, Mr. Producer. Let's see here. Sorry, folks, I got to pull it up. All right. Let's go to Bardia, our friend there from Dallas, Texas, the great WBAP. Go right ahead, please.
7: Hi, Mark. How are you?
6: I mean, I'm feeling great, but I'm not happy about this.
7: You're the same. All the Iranians feel the same way, too. We feel like we've been betrayed by Trump by the way he's making a deal. And this is going to be affected by the election because a lot of Iranians backing him up. And if he do that, I mean, he's going to be in big trouble on that part. But that's beside the point. The point is that I don't know why he doesn't talk to the crown prince. He's the opposition leader. And about 7-8 months ago, he started a program. He put one of those logos scanner on the TV, and he told the people, especially the military,

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3: ABC News, I'm Dave Packer. Even as Iran and the U.S. trade at new strikes today, Iranian negotiators reached a tentative agreement to extend a ceasefire, but President Trump and Iran's supreme leader have yet to sign off. ABC's Ian Panel.
4: I think it's important for people to remember that what we're looking at here is not an actual final deal to end the war. It's pushing back the ceasefire by another 60 days, possibly lifting some of those restrictions in the Strait of Hormuz and the withdrawal of the U.S. naval blockade.
3: Inflation hitting its highest level in 3 years. The Personal Consumption Expenditure Price Index, the Fed's preferred inflation gauge, rose last month to 3.8%. That's up from 3.5% in March. Crews say they've now recovered 6 of 9 workers missing and presumed dead after that caustic chemical tank rupture at a Washington State paper mill. The National Park Service says rescuers are trying to reach 4 climbers by helicopter who fell on Alaska's Mount McKinley, North America's tallest peak. This is ABC News.
5: WSVA's local AccuWeather for Harrisonburg and the Shenandoah Valley. Cooler tonight under clear skies, the low down to 49. A gorgeous day to wrap up the shortened work week on Friday. Mostly sunny, pleasant, the high 77. Nice day on Saturday. Sunshine interrupted by clouds at times, a high of 72. Mostly sunny on Sunday, the high 69. And a mix of clouds and sun Monday, a high up to 75. I'm AccuWeather meteorologist Jason Caterina on WSVA.
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Well, we'll have to get to that soaring interest cost sparking new warnings, as reported by Yahoo Finance. This is not something to blow off. It's something I feel a public obligation to talk about. And it really is an irony that this came up at the time I want to talk about monetary gold, which is in the track of the sponsors we have here. They're fantastic. In 2025, global gold demand blew past 5,000 tons. It hit a record $555 billion in value. So instead of scaring buyers away, it pulled in more. And what do you think these reports are going to do? These reports.

Over 94 million households in the United States have at least one pet. That means there's a lot of pet owners with questions. 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